Cause there's no breaks, no backspace, no face to face. We got no time, we just have faith. No face to face, we got no time, we just have faith. And that's it, am I in bits? Cause when I have kids, will they feel this? Will they know this?

0: nothing else major at all. Best of luck with the weekend, and enjoy your videos and your TDG and your poem. You did that poem yourself. That poem's going to talk to you love. Bye. Well done. Bye.
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0: down, so I know I can't have a house. 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
0: Cash. 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
3: Good morning, welcome. Whoa, I just hit puberty. Good morning and welcome along to 2FM Breakfast. It's Carl, Roz and Ash here with you. Welcome to Wednesday. Welcome to the 8th of July. The 8th of bloody July already. Where's the time gone?
4: I always look at these dates and I go, God, someday in the winter I'm going to wish it was the 8th of July.
3: Yeah.
4: So it's a moment to just acknowledge we're in the good part of the year.
3: Surely, surely by now you have hit the point where you're like, oh my God, I cannot cope with life anymore.
4: I was kind of there yesterday morning, I will say before the show yeah. cheered me up then. I find it very hard to sleep.
3: Yeah.
4: Oh my God.
5: So are you waking up too early or what?
4: Waking up constantly in the night. It's so warm.
3: All will be roasted off.
4: My apartment is boiling.
5: Is it hotter here than it was in Brazil?
4: Well, as in there's no AC here. Yeah, I got very acclimatized to the LAC when I was away in my luxury holiday.
3: All right, listen.
4: Honest to God.
3: You see, you know she's married to a Yank anyway.
4: Oh, he's obsessed. He can't believe we don't have AC here. I'm like, bro, we need it like 2 weeks of the year.
3: Did you know what? Someone I know, because they're in an A-rated house, and by all accounts, living in an A-rated house during a heatwave is hell on earth.
4: Okay.
3: So they looked up getting air conditioning into the house.
5: How much?
3: 10 grand.
4: I was going to say it's about 8 grand. Yeah.
3: 10 grand.
4: Scary
3: so they
4: stuff.
3: Were like, okay, we won't be doing that then. We'll just suffer through it.
4: You just got to enjoy it, you guys.
3: Uh-huh.
4: Okay, well, we hope you're feeling good. We hope you slept well. We're kicking off with Sunny Federa. Let me be in your arms on 2FM.

0: Roz and Ash, how are you getting on?
1: I might even know a few football fans here with this, but over the time that I was away, I was watching a lot of the World Cup because I was in the time zone where it was on at the good times.
2: Yeah.
1: And I came up with something that I think could greatly improve the game of football.
2: Okay.
0: Right, okay. Now, football has been around for hundreds of years.
1: It has.
2: Yeah, but they do. They change things from time to time. Like, they introduce new rules this year at the World Cup.
0: Like what?
2: Well, like, there's rules around if you cover your mouth, it's a straight red card.
1: And their VAR rules are changing all the time. And the thing that I want to talk about is related to VAR. So, there's VAR constantly in the games now, you know, anytime there's a foul, they check the video, blah blah blah. It seems a little bit arbitrary as to it's up to the referee whenever he wants to look at the VAR.
2: Yeah, I don't know whether there's someone in their ear as well. To be honest with you, this might be unpopular. I actually think it might add to the spectacle. I think there's a lot of drama around it.
1: I actually quite like it, but I know a lot of football fans don't like VAR. People are kind of split down the middle. I have the solution to bring us all together and unite on the VAR situation. I think that it should reflect what they do in the likes of tennis, basketball, cricket. So, for example, in tennis, you get three challenges. So, if you think a ball is out or if it's been called out and you think it's in, you have three chances to get the footage, like the VAR footage, essentially, of what's happened.
2: Yeah.
1: If you're correct and your call was right,
2: you get that chance
1: back.
2: You
1: get it back. If not, you lose your challenge. I think it would be much more exciting if both teams had three VAR challenges. You keep it if you're right, you lose it if you're wrong. And in tennis, when they do the challenge, the whole audience are like, oh, to see. It's very exciting.
2: Wait, hand on heart, I was getting ready to be like, would you go out of that?
1: I bet you were.
2: That's genuinely a really good idea.
0: I think it's excellent. I didn't realise you only had three goes in tennis and you get it back if you're

0: You're right.
1: Yeah.
2: No, because it also as well, it adds a bit of rivalry to the call. Because like you'd be annoyed, like, oh, here they go again.
1: Exactly.
2: Asking for another call. Yeah.
0: It's kind of like Who Wants to Be a Millionaire? You've got one friend to call.
2: Yeah.
1: Sorry, I'm getting goosebumps. Have I come up with something really good here?
2: Yes.
0: Yeah.
2: You actually have. Get on to your man, Infantino.
1: Who's he?
2: Get your man, Gianni Infantino, the FIFA fella.
1: Cool.
2: Yeah.
1: Write it down for me there, Carl.
2: Okay,
1: I'll get on to him.
2: He'd love to hear from you.
1: God, this is great.

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0: Drivers, it's Carl, Roz and Ash here with you. Now, as Chief Wellness Officer on the show, I want to talk about something that I want to try out.
1: If you were Chief Wellness Officer, Roz and I would be in HR.
0: I am absolutely Chief Wellness Officer. Hang on, who's the one who lies on a spiky mat in the show?
2: Yeah, but that's the only thing that you do.
1: Okay. So you do that once.
0: So, I lie on a spiky mat. If anyone missed it, it's a kind of thing called an acupressure mat. It's all to relax you and bring you down. And I've brought that to the 2FM Breakfast listeners. And I would like to bring something else that I'm going to start trying out as Chief Wellness Officer. And I would like to report back on you. Because my timeline is full of this. Have you ever heard of emotional freedom technique?
1: No.
0: Also known as tapping.
2: Oh, okay. Tapping's been around for forever.
0: I'm going to start trying tapping. Sorry.
2: Tapping's like, I think, in kind of some medicine.
1: It's like tapping your temples and stuff like that.
0: Yeah, it sounds unbelievable.
2: Tapping your temples, you tap like your chest, you might tap under your chin. It's like for your lymph nodes and stuff and releasing stress.
1: Nervous system.
0: Involves, all right, I'm the Chief Wellness Officer.
1: You're clearly not. She knows more about it than you.
0: It involves, please everyone pipe down. I need to bring this information to the table. This is a public service broadcaster and I need to do some public service. It involves tapping pressure points while focusing on stressful thoughts or emotions. It combines elements of CBT, exposure therapy and acupressure and aims to help regulate the nervous system. This is what I've gotten very interested in. Regulating your nervous system. Turns out it's a real thing. I thought the nervous system was just made up.
1: How could the Chief Wellness Officer feel like the nervous system was made up?
2: Yeah.
0: Because I only researched it when I was promoted to Chief Wellness Officer and I'd like to bring this to everyone.
1: 2.5 minutes ago.
0: Early research suggests it may reduce stress, anxiety and intrusive thoughts, although evidence is still limited. So does that mean, like, you know, when you're driving along the motorway and you have one of things like, what would happen if I just yanked the wheel right now? If I just do the little, like, just tapping. It's like, yeah, just stop that there now. Lower stress, anxiety, reduces cortisol, which is your stress hormone, which I know a lot of people that have big spikes as cortisol this time in the morning. Mm-hmm. Improves focus and performance, fewer physical stress symptoms like raised heart rate and reduced food cravings.
1: Well, that's pretty good,
0: lads.
2: Carl, I'm delighted you figured out you have a nervous system.
0: I am going to get into tapping. I'm going to report back.
2: Okay.
0: And I'll tell you how it works and teach you all
2: Brilliant.
0: How to be brilliant at tapping as Chief Wellness Officer.

0: This is 2FM Breakfast. Carl, Roz and Aisling with you. We're going to give you the first question of the A to Z quiz in a few minutes. But now it's time to head over to the newsroom and get the headlines.
1: Good morning. Investigations are continuing in Killarney, County Kerry this morning into the discovery of a woman's body yesterday. The woman, who is in her 40s, appears to have died as a result of force and is the seventh woman to die violently in this country this year. Renewed fighting has broken out in the Gulf region, escalating tensions after a fragile ceasefire between the United States and Iran. The US military said the strikes in southern Iran were in response to attacks on commercial shipping in the Strait of Hormuz. And the number of personal injury claims continued to fall last year and is more than a third lower now than before the COVID-19 pandemic. Two reports this morning released by the Injuries Resolution Board show over €88 million was saved last year by claims not going to court. The weather forecast: isolated drizzle along with patches of mist and fog in places to begin, but sunnier skies developing and a very warm day again today. Highest temperatures of 29 degrees.

0: with Carl, Roz and Ash. Good morning. Now, between 6 and 7, we give you the first question of the A to Z quiz to help you out, get you going. So if you are listening to this right now, this is your sign to enter.
1: You've a head

0: start. It was used masterfully by yesterday's
1: player. It was, actually, in fairness. It was very, very well used. And we'd love to see someone win this €10,000. Yesterday, it was one of those ones where you really felt like we were on to a winner. And then Glenn DeLock was with G we got stuck on.
0: Yeah.
1: And it felt like it was so obvious. But do you know what? Sometimes it's just the most obvious ones that catch it as well in the A to Z quiz.
0: I've been looking at the questions lately and I think they're very doable. They're very doable.
1: Totally.
0: So we would love you to come on and give it a go. The first question you're going to hear is this. What A is a nut from an oak tree?
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0: 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Guten Morgen.
1: As the actual wellness officer on the show, you might have heard about this guy.
2: Maybe we've spoken
1: about him before. The longevity advocate, Brian Johnson. You know the guy who's trying to live forever?
0: He's like a billionaire, he's really rich.
3: What's the Bionicle Man or something?
1: It's called Project Blueprint, and he's essentially trying to be he's the ultraviral biohacker. So it's called biohacking, right? And he's trying to, I suppose, the ultimate goal is defeating death to try to live as long as he possibly can. And, you know, he's done some mad stuff that he has been documenting. He's been sharing with the world everything he's doing.
0: Can I recommend him on the Louis Theroux podcast?
1: Yes, very good.
0: It's crazy, like, stuff he does, yeah.
1: So just some of the stuff he does. He takes 111 pills a day.
2: Good God.
1: Of supplements, vitamins, off-label prescription drugs, that's what it says.
0: Nuts.
1: A strict vegan diet.
0: Oh.
1: He has his final meal of the day by 11 a.m.
0: Misery.
3: Man, I'd much rather die young and enjoy myself than have this shite.
0: I thought you were going to say I'd much rather die just full stop. At 11 a.m. Honestly.
1: Rigid sleep and isolation, so he kind of sleeps alone in a very temperature controlled
0: mattress
1: and room.
0: That would be actually pretty nice. No offense.
1: And he just is extreme biomarker tracking. So he's tracking everything about himself. And he shares this online, you know, he's all hooked up to loads of stuff all the time. And he's injecting blood plasma of his younger relative. Yeah. You know, that was kind of famous for a while, yeah.
0: He got some, was it his son's blood or something?
1: Yeah, it was
0: his son's. He got put into his body.
3: In their mad irony, though, in going to these lengths, yet putting yourself through the stress of social media and exposing yourself to all the things that come with social media.
0: That's a good point.
3: If you want to stay de-stressed, that's not the place to be.
0: But also, what are you living for? This boring existence.
1: Yeah, I guess, look, he probably just has the money. He spends $2 million a year on the lifestyle, and he did a Netflix documentary, Don't Die, The Man Who Wants to Live Forever. So I suppose he's probably just at the stage where he basically founded Braintree, which was a massive mobile payment processing company. He bought Venmo. He's just amassed lots of cash, and he's probably like, what am I going to do with myself?

0: life and they did everything they need to do, and they were outlived by people who smoked and drank their whole life. Yeah. Do you know what I mean?
1: In fairness, fair play to him, he is using his extreme wealth and utilising this to actually try find kind of cures and investigate it. So that's kind of positive. Wow. Fair list of events.
2: That was a bit of a roller coaster.
1: But today, go out and eat whatever you want.
0: Yeah.
1: Yes. Stay up late.
2: Get the sun on your skin.
0: As Chief Wellness Officer in 2FM Breakfast, I'm giving everyone permission to do that.
2: Permission to get a takeaway. So.

0: Christmas. You're listening to Carl, Roz and Ash. How are you getting on? We hope you're having a good Wednesday so far.
1: Wednesday.
0: Good God,
1: God, you're
0: Wednesday.
1: Like me. I kept getting my days wrong yesterday.
0: Yeah.
1: I kept thinking it was Thursday. During the week, I was essentially chatting to my mum because I was trying to find photos. I'm doing this article and it's all about kind of your past self. Mm-hmm. And my mum sent me a photo of a phase I went through. That was a terrible fashion fail. I feel like a lot of other Irish women also went through this phase.
2: All of us.
1: And no, there's a particular one that I'm talking
2: about.
1: Okay. And it was really, really bad. Everyone just started wearing it. And now you look back and my God, did it age a photo. And it looked so bad.
2: Okay.
1: We were completely blind to it. So what I want to know is your fashion fails. Maybe it was trends that you did. Maybe it was something you bought that you became obsessed with. And now you look back on and you're like, what was I thinking?
2: Or like a big event. Maybe like your Deb's
1: yes.
2: dress is a horror
0: oh,
2: now.
0: Oh God, you've just reminded me of something.
2: Yeah, I'm
0: Debs.
2: Sure you've many, Carol.
0: Sweet Jesus, Mary and Joseph.
2: Okay, so we'd love to hear about your fashion fails. Get in touch 087 187 9200 or 51552.

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3: At a wedding, an amazingly talented man who was on a piano. 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I am dying to tell Carl when I get to work. I go, just want to say, met your dad at the weekend. What a gent.
4: Dude.
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5: 7 o'clock, good morning. I'm Emma Cunahan. Investigations are continuing in Killarney and

0: County Kerry this morning into the discovery of a woman's body yesterday. The alarm was raised after the body was found at a house on the Muckrose Road at lunchtime by a family member. The mother of one, who's been named locally as 43-year-old Jamie Carney, appears to have died as a result of force. A post-mortem examination will be carried out today to determine the cause of her death, but it's understood the resources required to launch a murder inquiry are being put in place. The Mayor of Killarney, John O'Donoghue, says the tragedy has stunned the local community.
1: This tragic news really casts a dark cloud over the town. The family would be very well known in the town, would be very much a part of the local community, so there's a huge sense of tragedy and a huge sense of loss surrounding this awful event.
0: Fighting in the Gulf has re-erupted despite a ceasefire agreed between the US and Iran last month. The US military said it had launched more than 80 strikes on southern Iran. It said these were in response to Iranian attacks on three commercial vessels in the Strait of Hormuz. The US has also announced the reimposition of oil sanctions on Iran, which has threatened retaliation. The Ukrainian capital has again come under missile attack from Russia. A series of explosions were heard early this morning in Kyiv. The city mayor said the strikes had triggered fire in two districts. Two reports released by the Injuries Resolution Board this morning show the number of personal injury claims continued to fall last year and is now more than a third lower than before the COVID-19 pandemic. According to the research, over €88 million was saved last year by claims not going to court. Here's our Consumer Affairs correspondent Angus Cox.
2: Both the Injuries Resolution Board's 2025 annual report and its latest personal injuries report show that over 20,000 claims were submitted during the year, a 4% annual drop and 35% below 2019 levels. The board said it delivered over €88 million in savings, a yearly increase of €12 million, through the avoidance of legal costs due to accepted claims not progressing to litigation. Meanwhile, the total value of awards issued in 2025 was €213 million, higher than the previous year. The report said this was driven by more claim awards. Indeed, the board issued over 10,000 awards last year, a 17% jump.
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0: Isolated drizzle along with patches of mist and fog, some places to begin, but sunnier skies will develop. Another very warm day ahead with top temperatures of 29 degrees.
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6: With your traffic and travel update, I'm Louise Herity. In Dublin, Queen Street is slow from the North King Street Junction to the Quays. The Grand Canal inbound is busy at Portobello Bridge. In Cork, the Lisdugan Road in Castle Magna is closed until Friday of next week for resurfacing works, so traffic is diverted to Cecilstown instead. And in Waterford, part of the Clonmel Road outside Ballymacarbery will be closed for resurfacing works today, so there's a diversion via 4 Mile Water. And that's your latest traffic update.
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7: Oh, lads, World Cup, we're getting to the sharp end of things now. Last night's round of 16 action delivered plenty of drama. Argentina staged a remarkable comeback.
8: That was crazy.
7: 2-0 down at about the 80th minute, and they beat Egypt 3-2 with three late goals, keeping their World Cup defence alive. The other matches, they were
8: You're devastated for Egypt. You would be, of course.
7: There's a few of them.
8: I was kind of behind them now. I was like, wouldn't it be great for them?
7: A few of the African nations have been really hard done by. It's been tough to take. The other match was far tighter. Switzerland and Colombia played out a nil-all draw before Switzerland edged the penalty shootout 4-3 to book their place in the quarterfinals. I was just looking at the routes to the final there. I'm telling you, England are getting into the final.
8: I know.
7: I'm telling you this now. Novak Djokovic, tennis obviously, had a furious row with tournament referee Denise Parnell as he battled through the longest quarterfinal in Wimbledon history.
8: What?
7: The 39-year-old had to go the distance in a deciding set tie break to beat Canada's Felix Auger-Aliassime and book a semi-final showdown with defending champion Jannik Sinner.
8: He's an animal.

0: Emil Djokovic.
1: He loves a row, doesn't he?
0: But he's also so old, 39.
1: That's crazy. Is there a banger Ronaldo off this fella?
0: Not if he's in the semi-final of Wimbledon. Okay. Yeah, amazing stuff.
1: Yeah, fair enough.
0: Anyway, go on.
1: For these stories and more, you can head over to rte.ie/sport.
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0: All right, good morning. It is 7:05 here. This you is 2FM Breakfast. Sorry, there's a bit of an issue.
4: I would like to distance myself from Aisling Bonner and Carol Mullen and their ageism.
1: No, can I actually just say, have I accidentally been ageist against myself? Because he's only 3 years older than me. This is absolutely...
0: Sorry, I didn't mean that 39 is so old in general, but as in to be still competing at the highest level in tennis, I think it's very good.
4: Serena Williams is also competing.
0: She was gone and she came back.
1: I can't wait until
4: you... didn't go anywhere.
0: I'm saying he's amazing for 39.
1: You start feeling pain.
0: That's what I said.
1: Pain getting up off the couch and sitting down. You start making noises. I can't wait. And that day will come soon, my friend. It will come soon.
0: This is lovely, isn't it?
4: You know what? When you turn 39, I'm going to clip that up and send it to you.
1: Yeah, exactly.
0: And I'll be like, grand, I am
4: ancient. Carl, it was you as well.
1: I know. just go for her. She's younger. Right, she can take it.
0: She's trying to get the older age bracket as her fans.
1: Can I get myself out of a hole here?
0: Please.
1: Yeah. I would like to distract things because Beat That is on the way. Am I up today?
4: Yes, you are.
0: You won yesterday.
1: Oh, yeah, I won yesterday. Yeah, I did. Yeah, that's true.
4: I'm going up against you today and I will win.
1: She will absolutely. Don't listen to that arrogance.
0: Okay, we're going to smooth this show out in the next few minutes. But now we're kicking off with a bit of Danielle Harrell and Dua Lipa. This is Two Hearts on 2FM. Good morning, 7 minutes past 7 of a Wednesday.

0: but that's called Two Hearts. This is 2FM Breakfast. It is 7:10. Good morning. It's a Wednesday. We hope you're good.
1: We were chatting about fashion fails.
2: Yeah.
1: Just before 7 o'clock. Because my mum sent me photos of a certain era of my life.

0: and they have been marked by something that I was wearing, and it ages a photo, and it also, I feel like a lot of other Irish women can relate to this.
1: I'm dying to know
0: this. It was a phase that a lot of us went through. We start wearing chokers.
2: Oh my
0: God. And I don't mean the black wiry ones when we were teenagers.
1: Oh, you don't mean that.
0: No. They came back.
1: They did. About 10 years ago.
0: And we started wearing them again. And that is the particular phase. Because I don't care about what I did when I was a teenager. All those photos are aged.
1: And the black kind of wiry ones are kind of cool to look back on now. Very 90s kind of.
0: Kind of, yeah.
2: So, what's the difference? I need to picture this. Because I remember the black wiry ones. What are the ones you're talking about?
0: They were just plain black. It was like a black ribbon almost.
1: Yeah, or any type. Like, I just had like a chain, but it was as tight as a choker.
2: So that's basically the whole idea. It's a chain or something that goes around your neck, but it's only wide enough to go around your neck.
1: Yeah, I did have some ribbon ones as well.
0: I think particularly the black ribbon ones were the worst. They are the worst. You'd never catch me in one ever again, and I've learned my lesson. But I mean, I think I wore one consistently for an entire year. Different sizes, you know, different kind of colours, I had different things on it.
1: Layered like, with other chains, longer chains?
0: Not really, no. I really committed to just the one look. Like everywhere, I could be going to a wedding, I wore one. I could be going to like a big red carpet event, I wore one.
1: Funeral?
0: I didn't go to one that year.
2: Put an air tag in case you got lost. Sounds like a dog collar.
1: I had like a collar.
0: It was almost like a dog collar. And I look back and I'm like, you know what? I'm never going to jump on a trend again. That was the worst.
1: That was your worst fashion fail. My worst fashion fail is on our mantelpiece. And it was an outfit that I wore to Ára Sunuach Thrawn when I was about 10 or 11 years old. I basically wrote to Mary McAleese when I was a kid because my great granddad was the driver of Ireland's first president.
2: It's the British Embassy.
1: No, it wasn't. I'm a true Fenian. Anyway, so I was invited because of my family history to a garden party in Ára Sunuach Thrawn.
2: Yes, of course. This is to do with the rising.
1: No, it was actually different. So my great granddad was the personal driver of Douglas Hyde.
2: Yes, you've told us.
1: So
2: this.
1: Anyway, I wore like white linen trousers, lovely little blue shoes, lovely little blue top and a blue jacket. And then I paired it all with this like net hat. It was like a thing that went like a bowl around my head and it was netting. And it had these little kind of shiny blue, it was also blue, leaves on it, kind of like sequin leaves. And it looked like a shower cap. And all the photos of me in Ára Sunuach Thrawn, I'm wearing this little...
2: It genuinely...
1: A hairnet.
0: Sorry, it kind of sounds like the Smurfs, what they wear.
2: Or something that you do in junior infant's art.
1: I'm going to try and dig it up and put it on my Instagram story for the moment because it's hilarious. It looks like I'm wearing a hairnet, but just plonked squarely on the top
0: of my head. Just reminded me of another horrific fashion fail, and mine was on TV. And it was when I was a kid.
2: Excellent.
0: Amazing.
2: Love to hear. There's so many.
1: So anyway, we'd love to know about a time where you really effed up when it came to your outfit choice.
2: And to be fair as well, like you said, Roz, there's a lot of them out there that were very common practice. So I bet you a lot of people, anything where people were like, yes, that was me as well.
1: Yeah, it could have been a phase that everybody was doing, or it could have been like a particular event, like your Debs or something where you're like, why did I wear that?
2: Oh, I've got one with the Debs.
1: Oh, it's nice to do, Carl. Get in touch 087 187 9200 or 51552.

0: Olivia Dean. Man I Need here on 2FM Breakfast, 20 past 7. 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
1: All right, in about 40 minutes, 50 minutes time, we're going to be playing the A to Z quiz, hoping to give away a whopping €10,000.
2: Yes, indeed. 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

0: wonder if 51552. We really, really, really, really want a gun.
1: Yeah, that's an understatement. We really do.
2: I really, really like Tony.
1: We got quite excited.
2: Really this money.
1: We got quite excited yesterday because we were talking to a woman in the airport. However, we feel that the environment was a little bit distracting for her.
2: Do you know what I think? If you're on your own, do you know where a great place to play the A to Z quiz is? In your car.
0: Yeah.
2: Just then parked up in your car. It's a safe space. Or if you're in an office, just there, like, I don't know, the janitor's closet or something like that.
1: Yeah, totally.
0: What are we looking for today? I think we're looking for someone who plays along, does very well, and is committed to doing it by themselves today.
1: Yeah.
2: Someone who's noble, someone who in the office is like, I'm the person who gets done.
1: I want to hear from a quizzer. These aren't hard questions. Mm-hmm. You just have to be fast. So if you want to come on and give it a go, just text your name now and A to Z to 51552 or WhatsApp 087 187 9200.
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2: All right, Carl and I, we're going head to head. He's currently on top with Beat That. And this track

0: Literally nothing from Ash and I.
1: It's an unbelievable tune.
2: I've never heard that song before in my life.
1: Well, you want to start listening to it because it's
0: and
1: an
0: you know
1: absolute
0: what?
1: Belter.
0: It is a really good song. Like, it's classic and all that kind of stuff. But Beat That is about getting people going, waking them up and being like, woohoo! Like, you know, rolling down the windows and being like, yeah!
1: Have you
0: it's
1: not
0: summer.
1: Just been... Well, I certainly have been spanked in the arse by feeder with that song. Thank you very much.
2: All right, yeah, it's up to you to vote whether you want to vote for Roz or Carl this morning on 087 187 9200.
0: All right, my track is essentially an ode to the man of the moment who played last night in Dublin. One of the greatest artists of all time. It's Pitbull. Let's

0: baby. 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
1: La la la la la la la.
0: Ooh, baby, baby.
1: La la la la la la la. Ooh, baby, baby.
2: All right, you're meant to be impartial, Miss Bonner.
3: That is
4: how can I be impartial?
2: Hey, Diane, baby, you're gonna have to back
3: here
2: off.
3: On 2FM Breakfast featuring T-Pain. The texts are flying in. Barry, I'm not happy with you. He said, Roz, you said open the windows. It's going to be a tune. I had to close them in case anyone heard. That is embarrassing.
2: Well said, Barry.
3: Barry, my well God, said. You're cutting.
4: Damien Carl. Said something borderline blasphemous. Pitbull is trash. Carl for the win.
3: Dead can I just right. say, Armando, a.k.a. Pitbull, could be listening. He's in Ireland.
4: He
3: and
4: is?
3: I'd like to apologise on behalf of these people.
4: Shame well, on you, Damien.
2: Owen does say Pitbull for the win, not just for the song, but because it's Mr. Worldwide.
3: And yeah, look, there's okay. a lot of Roz winner, 100% Roz, back and forth, Carl.
4: Back
3: look,
4: and forth, indeed.
2: Back and forth.
4: It was tight margins yesterday. It's tight margins again today. The winner has won by 59%. And that winner today is Mrs. Worldwide.
3: Yeah! Oh,

0: on Pitbull.
1: That's proper order.
2: Jumping on the Pitbull bandwagon. It's crazy.
0: Are you mad, Carl? I love Pitbull.
1: There's no such thing as a Pitbull bandwagon. We're all living on the Pitbull bandwagon.
3: Pitbull was playing last night. I want to play some Pitbull. How inventive.
1: You know what, Carl?
0: You're so annoying. Oh my God.
1: You can satisfy yourself in a few minutes. Tell us about your fashion fail, okay?
2: That's fine.
1: That'll make
2: you
1: feel better. Brilliant. We want to hear about your fashion fails as well. Get them into us on 087 187 9200. But now it's 7:30. Time to head over to Emma in the newsroom. Get the headlines.
4: Sash, good morning. The woman found dead in her Killarney home yesterday afternoon has been named locally as 43-year-old mother of one, Jamie Carney. A Garda investigation is underway and a post-mortem has been ordered, but it's understood the resources required to launch a murder inquiry are already being put in place. Renewed fighting has broken out in the Gulf region, escalating tensions after a fragile ceasefire between the United States and Iran. The US military said the strikes in southern Iran were in response to attacks on commercial shipping in the Strait of Hormuz. The number of personal injury claims continued to fall last year and are now more than a third lower than before the COVID-19 pandemic. Two reports released by the Injuries Resolution Board show over €88 million was saved in 2025 by claims not going to court. The weather forecast: isolated drizzle along with patches of mist and fog in places this morning, but sunnier skies will develop widely. Another very warm day with top temperatures of 29 degrees.
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7: With your traffic and travel news, I'm Louise Herity. In Dublin, we've reports of a collision on the M50 southbound between Junction 6, Blanchardstown and Junction 7, Lucan. And the N4 is busy inbound between Junction 3, Lucan East and the M50. In Cork, the N28 Ringaskiddy Road eastbound is busy from Raphine Bridge to Shan Bally Cross. And in Donegal, the Carrick Arch Road outside Creasla is closed today and tomorrow between 8 a.m. and 5 p.m. So there'll be a diversion via Kilmacrenan. That's your latest traffic update.
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0: Tiesto and Jackie Chan here on 2FM Breakfast. 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
1: Well, Roz, tell us what's coming up here now on the show.
2: What's coming up on the show?
0: Oh, that's disgraceful now. What's in your mouth?
2: I'm eating, okay?
1: Roz took a big bite of her breakfast just before we started there and panicked.
0: All right, we'll tell you what's coming up then. Fashion fails we're chatting about this morning on the show.
1: Yeah, we got a message in from Mouse and the lads, and it said, I wore a purple velvet suit for my communion. Looked like a prune. Sorry, Mouse and the lads, and I don't know whether it's Mouse or one of the lads. I'll tell you this much now. I actually think that's a great show.
0: That's iconic.
1: I'd love a purple velvet
0: suit.
1: Was
0: that inspired by Willy Wonka, perhaps?
1: Oh,
0: maybe.
1: Unreal.
0: That's amazing. We've Carol on the line. Good morning, Carol.
3: Good morning, guys. How are you?
0: We're very good. Tell us about your fashion fail.
3: Now, this was about 40 years ago, so this is how scarred I am. My mom dressed me as the Irish flag for my sister's communion.
1: Love it.
3: So I had, a beautiful t-shirt. I had orange cloths. And I had lovely white legs and arms. So, I'm still scarred by it. She thought it was cool because she bought them in an expensive shop in Nice, but I was not impressed.
1: Now, hang on. You said orange what now? Who's? What was it?
2: Collots.
1: What the hell is a collot?
3: You know, collots.
2: They're kind of baggy, three-quarter length pants.
3: Yeah.
2: Cropped kind of trousers.
3: Yeah, end under your knees.
0: And so the t-shirt was obviously green.
3: Yes. And I'm very, very white, very Irish.
0: Okay.
3: So
0: the skin was the middle of the flag.
1: Yeah, I think you're a
3: patriot.
1: But
3: my sister did worse, in fairness. My poor sister, she looked like little Bo Peep. She had a bonnet and a skirt with a hoop underneath it.
0: Oh,
3: and
0: God.
3: She's a tomboy, so she never wore a dress in her life.
0: God, your mother made
3: never
0: choices.
3: Wore a dress after. Yes, my mum picked them.
1: See, what's good there, though, at least, Carol, is that you can say, well, it wasn't my choice. I was dressed by an adult. You can kind of shirk the blame a little bit.
0: Do you know what's funny? Like, I don't know. Do the colours orange and green go together? Because I always kind of avoid them because I don't want to look like the Ireland flag.
3: No.
0: But if there was no Ireland flag,
2: that's
0: the
2: joke. Brit.
1: Well, yeah.
0: Carol, thank you so much for telling us your story, and we hope you've recovered.
3: Someday. Thanks,
0: someday.
3: Have a good day, guys.
0: Now, see you later.
1: See, the funny thing about Carol there is that, like, again, that was an adult who did that. So I do think you can kind of just, like, shirk the responsibility. My problem is when it came to my Debs and another Debs that I was invented to as well, my choice, I went into the shop to rent the suit and I was like, I would like tails and I would like a cravat. On both occasions. Like, no.
0: On both occasions. You didn't even learn from the first one.
1: Both occasions. The first time I went, I was invited to someone's Debs and I wore a full suit of tails and I had, I swear to God, a silver cravat.
2: Oh my God, that poor person who invited you.
1: Silver
2: cravat. You know,
1: cravat.
2: You're there.
1: Trish, you might be listening right now.
2: Oh my God.
1: Sorry about
0: she
1: that.
0: She can't put up those photos.
1: And then I had, she definitely can't put them anywhere. And then for my Debs, I brought my now wife, Aisling, and I wore tails to that with I was like, I'm going to get a white cravat because it's the same colour as the shirt.
2: Genie.
1: I swear to God, I look like Mozart.
0: And
1: no word of a lie.
0: And how did the women react to the tails on the day?
1: Everyone's like, oh, you look gorgeous. I'd say everyone was like, the bleeding
2: did they say,
1: state of this.
2: Did they say, oh, you look so cute?
1: Yeah,
0: that's not going on. That's not the story.
1: Yeah.
0: Not what you want.
1: Yeah.
0: On your Debs. All right, we want to hear more. 087 187 9200 51552. Your worst fashion fails, be honest.
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1: Guys, do you seriously call this news?
2: Look at this for a piece of journalism. On RT.ie right now, okay? World Cup is in full flow and they've done a deep dive on the song Freed From Desire by Gala.
3: Oh, very good.
2: And how it gained such popularity with football fans. This is absolutely fascinating. So I'm going to bring you a very shortened down version of this, but you'll see it. It's on the main page of RT.ie if you people want to do a proper deep dive. So it is one of football's most recognisable stadium anthems at this year's World Cup. It's been sung all the time by fans, even though it was released in 1996. So the song was written by Italian singer Gala, and it's inspired by Buddhist ideas about finding happiness without material possessions.
3: Lovely.
2: You can think about that when you're listening to the lyrics, yeah. The song was a massive hit in Europe

0: it the unofficial anthem of the tournament, and then it quickly spread across football. So you had England fans adapted it to Vardy's on fire. France used Greasy's on fire for Antoine Griezmann. Clubs and countries worldwide have since created their own version. Of course, we had Shane Long's on fire.
1: Yeah.
0: Your defence is terrifying.
1: Who's our new one?
0: Ooh,
1: he goes on fire.
0: But, well, see,
2: I think they were singing Parrots.
0: Parrots on fire. We actually did have Parrots on fire. Some reports suggest fans were using the melody for chants as early as 2012, but 2016 is widely seen as the moment it went global. They've even gone as far as deep diving as to why it works so well as a football chant. And it is what you might think. The melody is simple, it's instantly recognisable, the lyrics are repetitive and easy to adapt, and the famous na na na na na na na na na na na na, it works for a crowd. There's no complexity to the thing.
2: I'm amazed that like so many countries adopted it. I kind of thought it was just us in the north. That's cool.
0: Yeah, it's pretty much everywhere, but it started with the North of Ireland fans, so well done to them.
2: Well done
0: to them. They claim ownership. Ah, let's go.
2: Has to be done.
0: Let's go.

0: Ariana Grande, We Can't Be Friends here on 2FM Breakfast. It is 7:54. We've been chatting about fashion fails. I think Carol and I have posted ours on our Instagram stories for a visual, proof.
1: I have a visual reference of me looking like Mozart,
0: and me wearing a hairnet at Oris on Outron.
1: Maria has got in touch and said, not an occasion, but I went to a dinner with a bunch of women I didn't really know. I wore a dress my sister bought me. It was red pleather, knee length, and fitted, which was very on me. But since these women didn't know that, I decided to try wear to this dinner. But it was winter, so I wore thick black tights and Spanx underneath it. It may have been winter, but the restaurant had heat on blast. So all my skinny making gear quickly turned to a sweat factory. And then I was too embarrassed to move from my chair all night in case they saw I was a sweaty mess. Did I mention the chairs were also red pleather?
0: What are the chances?
1: This detail matters because when we were leaving, I went to stand up, but I had literally melted my dress into the chair seat. Imagine you're the newbie to a group, and at the end of the night when you stand up to leave, there's chairs stuck to your arse. And when I stood up and pulled the chair apart, which wasn't quiet, the battle of the pleathers was won by the chair, and I walked home with the back of my dress missing the top coating.
0: Oh,
1: Maria,
0: no.
1: That is one of the best texts we've ever gotten here.
0: Yeah, that was a piece of prose.
2: You know what? The detail you went into was appreciated.
0: The battle of the pleathers.
2: Yeah.
0: That was sensational.
2: That's like a headline for Heads or Fails.
0: So good.
2: God, I don't know how I'm going to follow this, but I do have one more. So do you remember on RT, Mary Kingston used to present the Disney Club?
0: Way back
2: in the day. And I won a competition to go on to it, right? So I was really excited. I was going on the Disney Club on RTE. I was probably about 10. And I went and I bought new kind of tie-dye pants, these blue tie-dye pants and a matching top.
1: I was delighted
2: with myself. However, when I arrived, they said, oh, no, you have to wear the t-shirt we have for you. And the only size they had was like extra, extra large. A giant purple t-shirt. Now, this needs some context. On the show was a big dog, a big wolf hen named Oisin.
1: Yeah.
2: And the t-shirt said, I met Oisin. But in Tipperary, met meant you scored. So when I finally appeared on the Disney Club, people in my school kept going, you met a dog.
1: We need to get that footage immediately.
2: Yeah, they also made me enter through a doggy door.

0: That's Perry, and if he wanted to, he would, here on 2FM Breakfast at 7:59. We're going to be playing the A to Z quiz in a few minutes, hoping to give away 10,000 euro. Stay there.
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5: I'm in the hot seat for Darren. I'll be learning how many cups of coffee are too many cups of coffee. Jenny Claffey is joining me to chat about Yesteryear, the book that's a viral sensation. It's International Paramedics Day, so I'll be chatting to a working lifesaver. And Oisin Coyne will be looking back at the most recent World Cup revelations. I'll be here from 10.
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6: It's 8 o'clock. Good morning. I'm Emma Cunahan. Gardaí and Kerry are expected to launch a murder inquiry today following the discovery of the body of a woman in Killarney yesterday. She's been named locally as 43-year-old mother of one, Jamie Carney, who is believed to be originally from the United States but lived in the County Kerry town for a number of years. Marion O'Flaherty reports from Kerry.
7: Gardaí are set to commence door-to-door inquiries today following the discovery of the body of a woman at her home in Killarney, County Kerry yesterday. 43-year-old Jamie Carney

0: was discovered unresponsive in the Homeland Estate on Muckross Road by a family member who raised the alarm. She was pronounced dead at the scene. A murder inquiry is expected to be launched in connection with the incident. Authorities say no arrests have yet been made and investigations are ongoing.
1: 52 women have died violently in this country since 2020, at least seven of them so far this year. That's according to data compiled by Women's Aid. CEO Sarah Benson says we have an urgent problem with regard to violence against women in this country.
2: Whilst, of course, we've moved a very long way, we do still have, you know, a certain proportion of men in their relationships who will act not in a way that is respectful, equal. It is one that's rooted in a sense of entitlement, rooted in very traditionalist gender roles. And that spreads out also into what we experience as casual sexism, other forms of domestic, sexual and gender-based violence. So it is rooted in that. And
1: fighting in the Gulf has re-erupted despite a ceasefire agreed between the US and Iran last month. The US military said it had launched more than 80 strikes on southern Iran. It said these were in response to Iranian attacks on three commercial vessels in the Strait of Hormuz. The number of personal injury claims continued to fall last year and is more than a third lower now than before the pandemic. Two reports released by the Injuries Resolution Board this morning show over €88 million was saved last year by claims not going to court. The average payout was €14,000. That's down 24% from 6 years ago.
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1: Isolated drizzle with patches of mist and fog in places this morning, but sunnier skies will develop. It'll be very warm today. Top temperatures 29 degrees.
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5: 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Are you ready?
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9: With your traffic and travel news, I'm Louise Herity. In Dublin, there's a collision at Cross Guns Bridge and the Phibsborough Road both ways is heavy as a result. The N4 inbound is backed up between Junction 3 Lucan East and the M50. In Limerick, the N21 eastbound is busy from Murphy's Cross to Adair Village. And in Cork, the North City Link Road is heavy between the Brewery and the Quays, and the Wilton Road northbound is slow between the Wilton Roundabout and Dennehy's Cross. That's your latest traffic update.
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10: Last night's round of 16 at the World Cup delivered plenty of drama. An absolute belter between Argentina and Egypt. Argentina came back from 2-0 down to beat Egypt 3-2 with three late goals in the last 10 minutes, keeping their World Cup defence alive. The other match was far tighter as Switzerland and Colombia played out a nil-all draw before Switzerland edged the penalty shootout 4-3 to book their place in the quarterfinals. And in tennis, Novak Djokovic had a furious row with tournament referee Denise Parnell as he battled through the longest quarterfinal in Wimbledon history. The 39-year-old had to go the distance in a deciding set tiebreak to beat Canadian Felix Auzaline-Aliassime and book a semi-final showdown with defending champion Jannik Sinner.
11: Canadian,
10: is that what I said?
11: It is, yeah.
10: I was so concentrating on the name afterwards, I forgot that that's the name of the country. Canada sounds better.
11: It anyway. Actually does. It
10: Canada.
11: Does.
10: Canada. Do you know what I mean? Canada?
11: Yeah.
10: Canada's much better.
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12: Good morning, what's the story? You're with Carl, Roz and Ash. Coming up in this hour, oh, it's my favourite hour.
10: Yeah, we have great fun.
12: What's in Carl's mouth?
10: You're not going to get it.
11: Guys, 2,000 euro.
10: And you're still not going to get it.
12: Unbelievable.
13: How long before it actually matches the ages out quiz for money?
10: Yeah, well, actually, we could do the maths on that. Yeah.
12: But, what? I'm going to do the maths on that.
13: That's a job.
12: I'll come
13: for
12: back
13: Roz.
12: To it at about in 20 minutes.
10: Well, speaking of the ages out quiz, there is €10,000 up for grabs on that. So that's on the way in a couple of minutes' time. Imagine if someone won 10 grand today in the sunshine. Oh.
13: Imagine 10 grand and then 2 grand given away on a day.
10: Crazy.
13: Where the weather is going to be highs of 29 degrees.
10: Oh.
12: Wouldn't be able to cope.
10: We're living.
13: Loads coming up. Here's

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1: quiz.
3: Oh my God. On the line today, we have a
4: first time texter. Yeah.
3: God, we haven't done that in a while. That was nice. Anna, good morning. How are you?
5: I'm good, thanks. How are you?
3: We're very good. I believe you are getting your boss to help you play today.
5: I am. She's sitting right here next to me and I'm kind of regretting it because she's taking as much as I am.
0: Oh, you must have a good relationship.
5: We do. We get along, to be fair.
0: I have a bit of a question. So you're the dental manager in the place that you work, correct?
5: Yes.
0: Who's the boss of the dental manager?
6: That's a very good question.
0: The dental chief?
5: This lady sitting next to me, I suppose.
0: But what's her role? What could possibly be higher than the dental manager?
5: Well, she's the dentist and she owns the practice.
0: Oh, okay. Yeah, the land makes sense.
6: Is she referred to as your Royal Highness or anything like that?
5: I'm working on it.
6: Okay.
0: Yeah. Maybe after today if she serves you well.
6: Yeah, well, look, I'm Chief Wellness Officer here on this show, so I just would like to tell people, go see your dentist, because it's very important to look after your
0: thanks,
6: teeth.
0: Thanks, Carol.
6: Okay?
3: Yeah. And Anna, I have a question for you. Do you still have your wisdom teeth?
5: Yeah. Mine never came out.
3: That's good for our quiz. Yeah. You'll need some extra wisdom because you've got 26 questions, 90 seconds on the clock.
6: Very good.
3: We give you the first letter of every answer because it is the alphabet A to Z. So question one, the answer starts with A. Question two, the answer starts with B. So on and so forth. You can't pass and we can't move on to the next question until you give us the answer that is on our sheet. So the trick with this quiz is, Annie, you got to keep on guessing, but we do need to hear every answer from you.
0: Yes, not Her Royal Highness. The person who is Streaker of the Week is Alison from Monday. She got to the letter O. So if you want to be in with a chance of winning €200 cash on Friday, you got to get to O or further. We would love you to go all the way though, Anna. Get to Z in 90 seconds and go home with €10,000 today. We are dying to give this away.
5: I'm dying to win it.
0: I'd say you are.
6: Anna, don't be afraid to cut me off at any stage if you know the answer before I get to the end of the question. We encourage rudeness here on the A to Z quiz. Are you ready to go?
5: Okay. Yeah, we are.
6: All right, Anna. We would absolutely love to see you win this today. All that stands between you and the €10,000 is 90 seconds and the alphabet. The very best of luck. Your time starts now. What A is a nut from an oak tree?
5: Acorn.
6: What B is a boundary that separates areas?
5: Border.
6: What C is a period of 100 years?
5: Century.
6: What D is a sense of worth, respect and honour?
5: Dignity.
6: What E is to teach or provide knowledge?
5: Educator.
6: What F is to be extremely angry?
5: Furious.
6: What G is a promise that something will happen?
5: Guarantee.
6: What H is the ability to make people laugh?
5: Humor.
6: What I describes the white keys on a piano?
5: Ivory. Ivory.
6: What J is the only summer month without a bank holiday in Ireland?
5: July.
6: What K is the fastening or tying of a rope?
5: Not.
6: What L is the county town of Donegal?
5: Letterkenny.
6: Keep going.
5: Loud.
6: Keep going.
5: No.
6: The second part of it sounds like a famous model of car. Sounds like Tracy's surname.
0: Yeah, just get rid of one letter.
5: Whose surname?
6: Tracy from RT Gold. Yes. Minus.
5: Clifford.
6: What M is an object that attracts certain metals?
5: Magnet.
6: What N is a thin pointed tool used for sewing?
5: Needle.
6: Damn and blast.
0: Can't believe Letterkenny is not the county town of Donegal.
3: I know.
0: Bloody Lifford.
6: That was a tricky one.
0: God, had you even heard of Lifford?
5: No.
3: No.
6: Listen.
0: That was a tricky one. Do you know what? It's good to go out on one that you were just never going to get.
3: Yeah, exactly.
0: Rather than the time running out and stuff like that. The old boss was handy enough.
5: Well,
3: very good.
5: Yeah, She was
0: decent.
5: She came in handy.
0: Yeah, yeah. Fair play, trouble keeper.
5: And you know what? Venture, nothing gained.
3: I reckon very stressful morning for Anna. She deserves a half day.
0: Ah, 100%.
6: Well, do you know what I did say? Definitely the manager of the practice, because the one that you got the fastest was, what's the only summer month without a bank holiday in Ireland? July!
0: Yeah, do you know what? Actually, will you give Anna a bank holiday there, boss?
3: Yeah.
0: Yeah, she deserves it. Anna, you're very brave to text in for the first time to play the HZ quiz. We appreciate it.
5: Thanks, guys.
6: Legends. Thanks so much
0: for
6: listening.
0: Thanks for coming on. See you later. Have a good one.
5: Bye.
0: Here's Bella Kay on 2FM. I like

0: Niall Horan, that's Taste So Good here on 2FM Breakfast, coming up at 20 past 8.
1: That's kind of appropriate, given what we're about to get into. What's in Carl's mouth? How does it taste, the item?
0: Oh, see, I can't say too much because I don't want to give too much away. But, like, it doesn't taste
1: good.
0: It doesn't taste good. No, definitely not.
2: Like, I'm getting more and more generous with the amount of sound that I'm giving it when I put it in my mouth.
1: Yeah, I feel like your mouth is stretching to it. Like, you're a little bit more legible than you used to be.
2: Well, I put it in backwards yesterday.
1: Yeah.
2: And I nearly got sick.
1: Yeah.
3: But just to give you a bit of a clue, when I put it in my mouth, I couldn't say anything.
1: No, either could I. We have tiny, dainty mouths.
3: Yeah, exactly.
2: Don't let it off.
3: So, €2,000 on the line for Watson Carl's mouth today. Quick reminder of the things that have been guessed most frequently. A stapler, stapler remover, computer mouse, keys, keyring, charging plug, bulldog clip, USB stick, spoon, fork, knife, marker, sharpie, light bulb, gum shield, fake teeth, toy car, retainer, kitchen tongs, AirPod case, a roll of sellotape, an eraser. Like ping pong balls.
1: Ping pong balls.
3: Any kind of balls, like, you know what I mean? Like
0: I'm not
3: balls.
0: Putting balls in my mouth.
1: Okay? Ball.
0: Yeah. All right, so if anyone says again that I'm putting balls in my mouth, I'm going for you.
1: Yeah, okay. All right, we are up to €2,000. This is big money now, if you can guess what's in Carl's mouth. Don't send us your guess. We don't want to hear that until you come on air. So just text the word mouth now with your name to 087 187 9200.
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3: Whoopi Goldberg. FYI, yes. Both of you were missing when I told the background of where her name came from. So she used to work in theatre and she often used to fart and she got the nickname as Whoopi.
1: Like a whoopee cushion.
3: Like a whoopee cushion.
1: No way.
3: And then when she was looking for a stage name, she went with Whoopi and then she chose Goldberg to make it kind of more, you know, fancy, like go a bit like hard on the surname of something that like is good and strong and keep the whoopee.
0: That automatically makes me like someone in terms of like their ability to self-deprecate and have the crack. She's good fun.
1: You didn't say defecate, Roz. That's why you're laughing.
3: No, I'm just laughing because like I could imagine you having the name Fart Mullen.
0: Whoopi Mullen does sound good, actually.
3: It does sound good, yeah. Anyway, she finally made it back to her TV show yesterday after essentially being off for a few days because she was trapped in another country. I don't know, have you not seen this? It's been kind of like under the radar a little bit, but it's kind of popping off today. So Whoopi Goldberg was stranded in Italy after Mount Etna erupted.
1: She was
3: in Sicily on holidays and she basically had to do her show, The View, on Skype or on Zoom or one of those because she was trapped in Italy and she couldn't actually fly.
1: Would you say Mount Etna farted?
0: Yeah. She did. She erupted.
3: So she had to miss Monday's broadcast of the show. Now, there was obviously a red aviation alert. We will know this from the time of the Icelandic volcano.
1: Yeah.
3: You know, you couldn't fly. It was very, very dangerous. However, there was an escape. And she was on The View yesterday and she told people of her escape. Now, this is pretty intense, okay? Air traffic controllers briefly opened a 17-minute takeoff window.
1: No way.
3: As the wind direction shifted the ash cloud for 17 minutes.
1: Oh, I don't think I'd like to be in that window.
0: Yeah. So I just don't understand how like they couldn't take off in another direction and fly away and around. It just seems mad.
3: But I think wherever the airport was positioned,
0: it must have been right on top of the airport.
3: Kind of, yeah. So she managed to secure a private jet for that 17-minute window, which you kind of boo. However, she filled the remaining empty seats with stranded travellers who urgently needed to leave.
0: Yes, Whoopi.
3: So yes, you know what I mean?
1: You're back in favour.
3: Yeah, kind of. So she kind of retold this story on her show yesterday, saying that she escaped in a 17-minute window. And I'm like, it's kind
0: of
3: cool.
0: Now, this is a bit of an aside, okay? But like, not that I'm someone who would be the most organised person in the world.
3: Yeah.
0: But you see the people who made that, built that airport. Do you not think it was like a bad place to put an airport?
1: Well, near an active volcano.
0: Underneath an active volcano.
3: She did say flying out, the view of the volcano erupting was insane. She said if you looked out right at the plane, it was amazing. So maybe that's why they said it there. They said, you know, get great views on the way
1: yes,
3: in and out.
1: When this ladder erupts.
3: Yeah, exactly.
1: It's got to go viral. You know
3: I mean? We're like a giant drone.
1: Yeah.
3: We're getting all the footage.
0: Fair play. She filled the jet. That's the most important thing. She's back in business. We love you, Whoopi
1: Goldberg.
0: Well
1: done. All right. Time for some Wycliffe John on 2FM. It's perfect.

0: tell you, I got nothing but funny money, man. New York dogs, man.
1: Wyclef Jean, that's Perfect Gentleman here on 2FM. Breakfast 29 minutes past 8.
2: In around an hour and 15 minutes time. Look, I know it's a long time away, but it's something that we used to do kind of. We would have done it
1: around this time,
2: 15 minutes time back in the day. We'll be doing Shart.
3: Yes, it's our Slightly Heard Ad radio team, and we like to shout out small businesses across Ireland. So if you are a small business, you're listening right now, text us in, because you'll be getting essentially free promo at prime radio time.
2: Big yeah, time.
1: Exactly. So all we need for you to do is to tell us, send us a text with information about your business, what you do, if you've anything coming up that you would like promo for, even it could be a community event, anything at all. We're going to pick three of them at random and make them a genuinely bespoke ad. We'll have like about 20 minutes to write it for ourselves. Yeah.
3: I don't like the way you said genuinely, because it's not a genuine.
1: Yeah, it's not, yeah, that's true.
2: It's really a genuine ad. It's kind of a joke ad.
3: It's joke ad. It's a bit of fun. You want to be a business owner who's up for a bit of crack.
1: Yes, but it's a genuine shout out for your business. Yes.
2: And good promo for sure. So pitch us your business now on 087 187 9200. We'll get to that after 9 o'clock. But now it is 8:30. So time to head over to Emma in the newsroom and get the headlines.
4: Good morning. Gardaí in Kerry are expected to launch a murder inquiry later following the discovery of the body of a woman in her Killarney home yesterday. She's been named locally as 43-year-old mother of one, Jamie Carney, who is believed to be originally from the United States but living in the County Kerry town for a number of years. Fighting in the Gulf has re-erupted despite a ceasefire agreed between the US and Iran last month. The US military said it launched more than 80 strikes on southern Iran this morning in response to Iranian attacks on three commercial vessels in the Strait of Hormuz. Air raid strikes. Sirens have also already sounded two in Bahrain, and Kuwait has reported missile attacks. Transport Infrastructure Ireland has bought a 2-acre site on O'Connell Street in Dublin for the development of Metrolink, and the Minister for Public Expenditure, Jack Chambers, says it'll take at least 10

0: years to build. The proposed train line, much of it underground, linking Dublin Airport and Swords to the city centre, was first proposed 25 years ago. There was a forecast isolated drizzle with patches of mist and fog this morning, but sunnier skies developing. Very warm with highest temperatures 29 degrees.
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2: 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When driving, stay safe by travelling at a speed appropriate to the road and weather conditions.
3: With your traffic and travel news, I'm Louise Herity in Dublin. There's a collision on the M50 northbound at Junction 5 Finglas. It's blocking three lanes and traffic is slow from Junction 6 Blanchardstown. The N7 outbound is congested from the M50 to another collision, blocking the two leftmost lanes at Junction 1A Newlands Cross. And in Cork, the Wilton Road northbound has a delay between the Wilton roundabout and Dennehy's Cross. That's your latest traffic update.
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0: That is Seamus D, like that here on 2FM Breakfast. You're with Carl, Roz and Ash, and it's time for this.
1: What's in Carl's mouth?
2: Okay, I'm inserting.
3: Hello? It's in.
0: It's in. You know what? I think today's the day.
4: You think today's the day?
0: I feel like one of the three people on the line right now know the answer.
4: Okay, so Carl puts the same item in his mouth every single morning. We got three people on to guess, and we kick off today with Louise. Louise, you get to ask Carl a sentence to say to help you with your guess. What is it today?
5: Morning, how are you? I'd like Carl to say you've just won 2,000 euro.
0: Oh, confidence. Very good.
3: Okay, Louise. This is from 2,000 euro.
4: Okay, is he going to say it again for real, Louise?
0: Louise, what do you reckon is in Carl's mouth?
5: Tippex.
3: Okay.
4: We haven't had Tippex yet.
3: Louise, do you haven't won
0: to... Louise, we're sorry.
4: So mean.
0: We love the confidence, though. All right, next up on the line, Emma, good morning. What is

0: the sentence you'd like to hear Carl say?
1: Good morning. Just happy Wednesday.
2: Well, happy Wednesday.
3: All right, Emma. Based on that alone, what do you think is in Carl's mouth?
1: I think it's a pocket hair comb.
3: A pocket hair comb. Very good. That might hurt in the mouth.
2: Emma. Does it feel like a pocket hair comb?
0: It's not. Sorry, Emma. We're sorry. Okay, finally on the line today, James, you got to make my prediction right and win that €2,000. What is the sentence you would like to hear Carl say?
4: Morning, guys. Like him to say, is today this game is over?
3: Is it today this game is over? That was actually one of the most horrible things I've ever heard. James, for €2,000, what the hell is in Carl's mouth?
4: I hope it hasn't been guessed already, but is it an egg timer?
0: James.
3: But it hasn't been guessed, James. No. So no shame in that. Thank you for coming on and giving it a go.
2: Get the finger out, Liz. Come on, I'm sick of this. I'm sick of this. We will

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0: recap and Irish goodbye here on 2FM Breakfast. It is 8:45 and it's time to play another game of Heads or Fails. This is how it works. We bring you a story from the internet and we give you about 20 minutes to come up with the best headline. We very much want you involved because there's a lovely prize that you could win at the end of the week for getting involved.
1: Yeah, a 2-night stay for two with bed and breakfast and dinner at the beautiful address Sligo. It's a stunning place, bang in the middle of Sligo town.
2: Look, I know I say this every time you mention Sligo. 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Like, what a spot.
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1: Okay, well, this is the story in question. So you're thinking of headlines that go with this story. They can be rude, they can be clever, they can be whatever you want. Mysterious metal spheres have been found on a beach in Forest Beach,

0: Australia, Spaceballs, Space Launch, Space Agency, that kind of vibe.
1: There's a lot to work with there. It's our second Aussie story in a row as well.
2: It has. In fairness, the Aussies are delivering.
1: They're delivering. Yeah. They're delivering. Okay, so get those headlines into us now on 087 187 9200. You've about 15 to 20 minutes.

0: Zara Larsson, Midnight Sun. Oh, great song.
1: And we're
0: going to see her.
1: We're kind of in that era of Midnight Sun.
0: Yeah. Well, if you're up in the phone.
1: I suppose.
0: Yeah, yeah, it's all good. All right. Play by Year is on the way. There's no news at 9 a.m. We go back to a year in time. We're going back to 2005.
1: Oh, love it. That's on the way. 2FM Breakfast with Carl, Roz and Aisling.
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1: Right. Oh, dearie me, I forgot about that little fella.
0: Good morning, you're with Cara, Roz and Ash. It is time for Play by Year. We are going back to 2005.
5: Let's go. What a year, what a time to be alive. You were about 6 months old.
1: I was nine.
5: Yeah, you were nine?
1: Nine, yeah.
5: I was 15, prime of my life.
0: Junior cert.
5: Yeah, I know.
1: Prime of my life.
5: Yeah, it was. Ah, what a time to be alive. It was great.
0: It was the year you probably had this Guitar Hero came out on PlayStation 2.
5: Yeah.
0: Did you love that?
5: Well, do you know what? My friends had it. Okay. And we'd always be over in their house playing Guitar Hero.
0: It was also the year, this was a big one, Tom Cruise was jumping on Oprah's couch, professing his love for Katie Holmes.
1: God, that was a weird relationship.
0: That wasn't that strange.
1: Yeah.
5: It's just, he gives me vibes, man. You know what I mean?
1: He's
5: like,
1: mad.
5: Yeah, yeah.
1: He is mad.
0: And in Ireland, it was a big year. We switched to using kilometres. We changed from miles to kilometres on the roads.
1: It was actually huge.
5: Overnight.
1: Yeah.
5: Bang.
0: Like metric system changing it.
5: Yeah.
0: Look, later.
1: Imagine that happened now.
5: That was nuts. Yeah.
0: I wouldn't, honestly, I don't know how to tell, I don't know how to convert kilometres back into miles.
1: It's very difficult.
0: Yeah.
5: Well, we were looking at the new road signs going, hang on a minute, what does that convert back to? What were we listening to?
1: Bit of Gwen Stefani.

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3: All right, good morning. It is 9 minutes past nine. Come through 9 o'clock, crew. Yeah. You lazy lumps.
4: Well, do you know what's great? There's definitely people who'll be listening now who, like, you know, between kids being off or whatever like that, might not get a chance to listen
3: normally
4: at this time. So it's good to have you.
3: Oh, we're delighted to have you. We're deep into a game of heads or fails. This is where we give you a story. We ask you to come up with creative headlines for it. Do you want to give us a recap, Carl?
4: So this was a story about mysterious metal spheres were found on a beach in Forest Beach, Queensland, Australia. They were identified as likely space launch debris. The objects were nicknamed space balls, and they were believed to be pressure vessels from a rocket or space launch vehicle. Their discovery caused concerns, and authorities set up a safety exclusion zone while firefighters wearing hazmat gear examined them. The Australian Space Agency later recovered and identified the spheres as their own. Officials said the object's location and features matched debris from a foreign rocket body that recently re-entered Earth's atmosphere. There you go.
5: Okay, remember, you're playing for a two-night stay for two at the address in Sligo. We pick a winner each day, and that is the end-of-week prize. Okay, who wants to go first?
3: Well, yesterday I got a bit of grief for always saying that mine are really good and set myself up for failure. So I'll go first and say mine are so bad today, guys. I feel real bad about mine.
4: Oh,
3: today.
4: Yeah, here we go. Don't be...
3: Yeah, they're just real bad.
4: This isn't going to work.
3: No, just like... One of them is just like... beach balls.
4: Yeah, muck. Mm. That's actually good.
5: Yeah.
4: That is actually good.
3: It's working. Like that. And then my other one, it's just so bad. It's just like, Houston, we have a ball ache.
4: I mean, Houston, we have a problem. Yeah. Ball, you know what I mean? Yeah, okay.
3: It's
4: fair
3: a better
4: enough.
3: Reaction than I normally get.
4: I'll take that. Will I go next?
5: Yeah, go on.
4: Okay, first one is premature evacuation on entry. Do you know what I mean? Then we had space balls fall to earth like a sack.
5: Okay.
4: No?
5: Yeah.
4: And then my favourite one. Rockets balls have dropped.
5: I went for something similar.
4: It was in the low voice. Come on. Yeah.
5: Why the low voice?
4: Because
5: I'm going to go with the obvious one. Balls of steel.
4: Yeah, okay.
5: Yeah, it makes sense. Once in a blue ball. As in once in a blue ball, once in a blue moon.
3: Yeah, that's okay.
4: That is so gratuitous. She just wanted to say blue ball. That's it.
5: Okay, in this one, I added a little ad lib that maybe the rocket came from somewhere else. Rocket from Uranus drops its balls out back.
3: Out back is good.
4: Out back is very good.
3: Australia.
5: Yeah.
3: Very good.
4: Well, we very much went down one route.
5: Yeah.
4: Okay, let's see.

0: Rachel has got in touch and said, crikey, Rocket's lost its balls.
1: Oh, yes.
0: Yeah, similar. Very good.
1: Sabrina said, cloudy with the chance of space balls.
0: Ah, very good.
2: That's really good. David says, E.T. caught dipping his balls in a bush down under. Did that get over the line?
0: Can we just end it there? These balls are out of this world. Wow, from Hannah.
1: That's good. James says, hazmat heroes brave the outback to fondle with alien orbs.
2: Whoa. Colm says, orbgasm, balls make a mess on beach.
0: Wow. These are very good. Rocket drops a pair on the Queensland coast. That's from Rachel.
1: Emer says, what a load of balls.
2: Claire says, E.T. called, he wants his balls back. Oh,
1: very good.
0: UF ouch, rocket balls on a beach. Very good.
1: Michelle says, sphere today, gone tomorrow.
2: Clever from Michelle. Throw another space ball on the Barbie from Sean.
0: Very similar to your one, Ashley. Houston, we dropped our balls. Oh, that's from Gary.
1: That's very good. Kevin says, from space balls to beach balls.
2: Yeah, another one. And sphere dinkum. That comes in from Anonymous. Right, okay, what are we going to do?
1: I think we know. Come on.
0: There's only one winner there.
1: Let's read it out again.
0: Okay, where was it again?
1: E.T. caught dipping his balls in a bush down under.
0: David. Take a bow.
2: There was nothing catchy about it.
0: Nothing. It was excellent.
2: My God, did it make us laugh. You're our winner for today. Here's Slater on 2FM.

0: morning.
1: Good morning indeed. So while I was away, I went to many places. One such place was America, because we were going to one of my now husband Alex's friend's wedding in Kentucky.
2: You're both in that weird period where you're trying to get used to calling your previous fiance now a husband.
1: Yeah.
2: It's way easier. Husband is way better, because then you're going like, oh, is it wife? Is it, sorry, is it a partner?
1: Yeah,
2: is it girlfriend?
1: No.
2: Is it whatever? You're in a much better place.
1: Right, okay, I need to just lean in. So anyway, we were with a few of Alex's friends, and one such friend is a very interesting fellow who is probably the best movie watcher I have and will ever meet, okay? You can talk to him about any film. He has seen every film that you have seen,
3: I guarantee. Does he have a job that allows him, as in, like, does he work in movie reviews or anything?
1: Part of why he's such a good movie watcher is he doesn't have a job.
3: Okay,
2: yeah. Yeah, okay.
1: So he informed me in June, which is when I saw him, that to date in 2026, he had seen 255 films.
2: Hang on.
1: In 6 months, he had watched 255 films.
2: So from January 1st to
1: about the end, towards the end of June.
2: I need to do the maths on this.
1: So I've gone on to his Letterboxd. Letterboxd is like kind of an app where you can log all the films that you've seen and rate them and stuff. He has currently watched, as of today, like 265 films. Carl Vorderman there, will you do the maths on that?
2: I'm
1: how
2: doing
1: many
2: this.
1: Films
2: yeah.
1: a day? Great.
2: Okay, give me a moment. You keep going there.
1: Okay, sorry. Yeah. So he's like the best movie watcher I've ever met. It's insane the amount of movies mm-hmm. that he does be watching. And at this point, he was like, I'm actually not doing too well this year. Like, this would be a bad year for me. I think he capped over 600 films last year.
2: This
1: like,
2: is
1: what?
2: Mental.
1: Crazy stuff.
2: 225, is that what we said?
1: 255.
2: 255, my yeah. good
3: it, God. It is like two and a bit a day.
1: It is, yeah. Yeah, it's absolutely unreal. The interesting thing that he said as well was, I was asking about various things that he had seen, like things that I thought were really good, and I was like, did you enjoy that? And he was like, yeah, I thought it was good or whatever. And I go, what did you give it on Letterboxd? And he goes, 2.5 stars out of 5.
3: And he said it was very good.
1: Yeah, and I was like, what do you mean? And his kind of metric of what a good film is he was like, 2.5 is a perfectly acceptable film. It's half of the perfect score. He thinks 2.5 is a good score.
2: No.
3: Okay, yeah. The biggest question is, because this guy Mark's sings so hard and he's watched so many movies, what did he say? Or did you ask him what's the best movie he's ever watched?
1: I didn't.
2: Oh, for God's sake, Ash.
3: What was the point?
2: This is absolute. What kind of a... do you call yourself a journalist?
1: Do you know what? He said he gave Hamlet 4 stars.
2: Absolutely
1: crazy. The
2: Jesse
1: Buckley film.
2: Okay.
3: If you want to cry.
2: I looked at it there. It's 176 days. I put it to the 25th of June.
3: Yeah.
2: And it works out at 1.45 movies per day, or 10.1 movies per week. 10 movies a week.
1: 10 movies a week. If I watch one movie a month, I'm doing well.
3: Sorry, how is this guy funding this lifestyle?
2: No, but he should get
1: the
2: online,
1: real question,
2: get onto TikTok and start doing reviews.
1: That's what
2: he could make a bloody fortune.
1: He should do a podcast.
2: Yes.
1: We need to monetize this man.
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6: Murachti ni kasalatsa, hepech ar nirachti. 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

0: Carl's about to sneeze.
1: Oh, excuse me. Well. Sorry.
2: There we go. There you go. That was Amble with Schoolyard Days. Badly timed sneeze there. 24 minutes past nine. Time for Ross's Randoms.
0: Today we're doing Pitbull.
2: Ah.
0: And not the dog, the actual singer. And you know what? You didn't even get confused by that. You knew exactly what I was talking about.
3: I did. I was there last night in Marley Park.
0: Yeah.
3: Brilliant.
2: So yeah. Can you just quickly tell everyone the story of how you ended up there?
3: My friend texted me at 4:30 and she said, would you be tempted to go? And I had just been outside and I had seen a load of girls wearing ball caps and I was like, 100%. We bought the tickets about 10 minutes
0: later. You've gone before, have you?
3: I saw him like at Oxygen in like, what was that, 2013 or something. But I couldn't get a ball cap for Love Nor Money around Dublin, but luckily there was a fella selling them outside for €8.
2: Yes.
0: Oh,
2: money well spent.
0: What a genius move.
3: Tough Revolut as well.
0: Oh.
2: That's great.
0: So his birth name is Armando Christian Perez, born to Cuban immigrant parents in Miami. He chose the stage name Pitbull because the dogs are too stupid to lose. Lock their jaws and are outlawed in certain areas, matching his hustle antics.
2: I like that.
3: That's kind of deep, isn't
0: it?
3: Yeah,
0: yeah, yeah. And he said that he is so proud that actually when you type in Pitbull on the internet now, he shows up rather than a dog.
3: Wow.
0: I did
3: that's
0: it.
3: A flex.
0: I checked. I typed in Pitbull and he comes up first.
2: No
0: and
2: way.
0: Then the breed of dog.
2: Wow.
0: Isn't it? So his comeback. People might be like, okay, Pitbull, you kind of think of him back in the 2010s, the, you know, noughties, he was huge. But he's after having a massive resurgence. Now, this might be why. So, do you remember there was a certain kind of hoax that happened that ended up turning into like a PR masterpiece, right? And it cemented him as an absolute sounder. So back in 2012, internet trolls kind of hijacked a Walmart Facebook contest to exile Pitbull to Kodiak, Alaska, a really remote island of only 6,000 people. So essentially, Walmart were kind of running this competition that whichever Facebook got the most amount of likes, Pitbull would go there.
2: Okay.
0: But this kind of these online group of people decided, let's hack this and let's really troll Pitbull and let's go to like the most remote Walmart we could find and flood their page with likes.
2: Okay. That's really crack.
0: Well, it was kind of mean.
3: But it was kind of mean, yeah.
0: They did it in an effort to troll him at the start. So the page got over 71,000 votes. So instead of backing out, because he, you know, this hoax was going online and like everyone kind of knew that this was kind of a trolling method, Pitbull leaned into the prank, personally paid to fly out to the mastermind people who started the hoax and joke behind it, and then flew to Alaska to perform for all the locals, the Coast Guard personnel and more. He embraced the community, accepted the key of the city alongside a bear survival kit from the mayor, and basically turned it into a PR victory.
3: What a legend.
0: It blew up and cemented him as Mr. Worldwide.
2: Yes.
0: He was like, I will go anywhere and I will play for anyone that wants to be played for. So

0: That's kind of the thing that really set him off in motion again. I know it was 2012, but it came back into press around kind of 2020 of how much of a legend he is.
1: Because I feel like even only in the last like year or so, people are wearing the bald caps and the glasses and all. People weren't doing that 10 years
0: ago.
1: And
0: that really took off on TikTok, people dressing up as him for a concert. So he is such a nice person. In 2024, he bought the naming rights to Florida International University Football Stadium for $1.2 million. So now it's called Pipple Stadium. He also co-founded SLAM, which is a network of tuition-free public charter schools aimed at helping underprivileged kids to graduate.
1: Very good.
0: Yeah. And finally, he trademarked something, a phrase that he said.
2: Mr. Worldwide.
0: No.
1: Dally.
0: No. It was something he
2: ad-libbed.
0: I'm a
2: fireball.
0: No, it was something he ad-libbed. And he officially registered two trademarks in 2019, making it one of the very first trademarked call signs in music history. And this is it.
1: Yeah! No way!
0: Yeah, that's what he trademarked.
2: What?
1: Just that sound.
0: Yeah.
2: He should have.
1: I feel like is it in Timber maybe? And probably loads of them.
0: It's in
1: probably
0: a good few of them. But I kind of feel like he needs to do Dally.
1: He needs to do Dally.
2: I'm on fire.
1: Well, last night I felt like he was going to trademark What's the Crack. Because after every song he'd just go, What's the Crack?
0: Amazing.
2: Good on him.

0: The weekend, blinding lights here on 2FM Breakfast. It is 9:34. And yeah, we're very stressed at the moment because we're riding our shirts.
1: We absolutely are. We need a little calm down, a little moment of calm to clear our minds and to help us get to where we need to be. What are you laughing at?
0: All right, let's go. It's time for meditation with the nation. Tough
2: times. Last night we saw Charlene Murphy leave the Love Island villa.
1: Desperate.
2: But there are lessons to be learned from this moment. Remember, to Charlene on the ones you love, when times are hard, when things aren't going perfy, it's okay to feel blue, like a little Smurfy.
0: No, you can't.
2: But don't suffer alone. Pull someone for a chat. Sure, looks like no one else has problems when we look through our share screens. But everyone has times that are turfy. Make your house of pain a casa amor today.
1: Am I high? What the hell just happened?
2: I knew you'd hate that one.
0: We did hate that one.
2: Happy to provide.

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0: Morgan Wallen on 2FM Breakfast. I ain't coming back. That's what Darren Garrity said yesterday when she headed off her holidays. But we have Connor Behan in the studio.
1: Sorry, I was laughing my way before you even opened your mic. We're just having a great time here.
0: We're having a great time. It's great to see you.
1: So much fun in the studio.
0: So much fun with you, Connor.
1: I actually have never done a link with all three of you in the room like this. I'm a little overwhelmed.
0: I've never been on the radio with you before.
1: Yeah, I thought you were going to say, you've never been on the radio. I'm like, that's what it feels like sometimes.
0: We've
1: obviously
0: actually never spoken.
1: Yeah, and your name is?
2: This is where we get to quiz anyone who comes in here. Yes. So we do have a question for you. We're hard-nosed journalists.
1: Yeah, same. Yeah, absolutely. Yeah, go for it.
2: Tell us about your fashion fails. Come on, surely you have something.
1: It's not as good as Ash and Oris and Ukturon, but I will say I had a Space Jam t-shirt that I lived in for about 2 years as a kid. I mean, I wore it everywhere. I'd say my parents like, does he not know we bought him other clothes?
0: Sorry, did it ever go in the wash?
1: Oh, I mean, it went to the line and was cleaned, and obviously, but I, when it wasn't being cleaned, I was in it, basically.
3: That'd be worth a few quid these days.
1: I don't know where it is. It obviously would not fit me now, but I'd probably wear it as an adult. I also had a Space Jam pencil case that I took everywhere.
4: I'm sorry to let the listener know, but you are a man I don't think who's ever left that face.
1: Yeah, no, that's the problem. I wear merch every day.
4: Connor wears merch every single day on a t-shirt.
1: Weddings, funerals, bar mitzvahs, I wear merch.
4: You wear merch to all the artists you play as well.
2: Yes. Stevie Nicks merch Stevie out Nicks right today. Yeah.
0: Kesha was yesterday.
1: He was. Oh, well spotted.
0: I saw that one. Yeah.
1: All right.
0: Okay, excellent stuff. Connor, what have you got coming up on the show?
1: I wrote it on a little piece of paper and I look like a guy. I'm laughing at small the scrap of paper is. We have the dietitian Orla Walsh on to discuss how much caffeine is too much caffeine. And to say that in a room full of people who host a breakfast morning show is a scary thing to say, but we're going to get into it.
2: I would be interested in this because it's it's very easy to overdo it.
1: In my head, you three are listening going, there's never enough. Fill up that cup and keep it going. Jenny Claff is in talking about the viral book yesteryear, and obviously the World Cup is everywhere. There was a very exciting game last night. Oisin Coyne joins us live from New York to discuss all the goings on.
0: Amazing.
1: Thank you guys.
0: Stuff. Thank you very much, Connor. We look forward to it. Right, we have to get our heads down. Oh. We've got our slightly hurried ad radio team on the way. Shart, how are we getting on?
2: I'm in a panic.
0: Yeah.
2: I'm in a massive panic.
4: Roz in a panic.
0: Roz wrote hers in about 10 seconds. So that's on the way after Ella Langley choosing Texas on 2FM. Just when I

0: Langley, Let's Choose in Texas here on 2FM Breakfast. It's 10 to 10 and it's time for SHART, our slightly hurried ad radio team. This is where we shout out brilliant businesses all around the country and we give them a genuine shout out here on 2FM. But we've spent the last few minutes under pressure whilst doing other things, writing them an absolutely unhinged ad.
1: Full disclosure, I think we all started writing them at 9:35.
0: This is going to be outrageous.
2: I've never seen Carl Mullen under so much pressure. I tried to say something to him and he went, I can't listen to you now, Ron.
0: He was like, I'm not listening to a word you say right now. Do you know the way sometimes you start and you're like, no, this is not working, and you start and something else, you go, no, this is not working. But I think I've landed on something and I would like to go first,
2: okay,
0: if that's okay.
2: Okay.
0: So I'm shouting out a business called Adventure Avenue in Ashburn in County Meath. This sounds like an unreal idea, okay? So they're a children's role play village where children use their imagination while learning through play. So for example, they've got a hair salon, a cafe, a garda station, a supermarket. They've got a little racetrack with a pedestrian crossing to teach road safety, a large sensory room. Their sessions are an hour and a half long and from 0 to 9 or 10 years old. So it's absolutely brilliant.
1: So
0: seems
1: fun.
0: Like a really fun village where kids can be adults. And that is essentially the theme for my ad, where you've got a child who's playing the adult, but, well, they're actually playing a guard, but the power's gone to their head. Let's see what happens.
2: Oh, God.
0: Okay. License and insurance, please. I'm not sure. License and insurance! All right, Jesus. Don't you give me that lip, you clown. Don't you talk to me like that. You're 6. Okay, that's it, right. We're going home. All right, that's it. You're going in the cell, you loser. At Adventure Avenue, the kids lead the way, running shops and cafes each day, from Garda to Racer. For kids, it's a win. For a short time only, Mum and Dad can get in the bin. There you go.
1: Wow. Why did you add a rhyme in at the end?
2: Yeah.
1: You made that so hard on yourself.
0: That is, I swear to God, the most stressful thing I've ever done in my life.
2: But you
0: life.
2: Know what, Carl? Memorable.
0: Put me on live TV trying to do a dance that I don't know how to do any day of the week over that.
2: Yeah.
0: That is hell.
2: Oh, dear. Unbelievable stuff. All right, will I go next?
1: Go for it.
2: Okay, we got a text in from Cliona who said, I'm a mom of 5 and I started a travel business 2 years ago to try earn some money while being at home. It's part of the biggest travel

0: travel home agency in the world. I can book anything from a hotel stay in Kerry to safari, a car hire, transfer, match tickets, package holidays, cruises, etc. I do the work for you and you get a real person rather than a website or chatbot, something like that.
1: Brilliant.
0: So, okay. Jesus. Here's my ad for Travel by Cliona. Hello, I'd like to book a holiday to Lanzarote, car hire and tickets to the All-Ireland, please. Hi, working on that. What? I'm sorry, I'm having trouble connecting to the internet. What do you mean connecting to the internet? Am I speaking to a robot? Great, I found some options for you. No. I'm not booking my holiday with some microwave with a brain. I need the best travel agent in Ireland. Scanning the internet. The best home travel agent for cruise, package holidays, car hire, tickets, is Travel by Cliona. Finally, a real holiday and a real person I can annoy.
2: Yes! Very good.
1: That was a good ad.
2: Hand on heart, that is one of the worst things nowadays, is that you're talking to a chatbot and you don't know it's a chatbot.
0: Yeah.
2: There you go. Real people.
0: God, that was very stressful.
1: A clever ad, Ron.
0: Thank you. Excellent.
1: I'm actually really impressed. Travel by Cliona would be delighted with that one. Okay. Not sure if I'll say the same for Ronan Kelly Farm Services. That's the business that I've picked today. It's a family-run business operated, of course, by Ronan Kelly and his son, James. And they basically provide agricultural and farm maintenance services across Wicklow, Kildare, Carlow, Leash, Offaly and parts of Wexford. Only parts. Mm. So they do like milking parlour installation, repairs on farm gates and general repair work on the farm. Stuff I know a lot about, of course.
2: Absolutely.
1: So here's my ad for Ronan Kelly Farm Services. If you're farming all day and you're farming all night, dealing with the muck and the constant smell of shite, Ronan Kelly is the man that you need. But not for things like animal feed. No, Ronan Kelly is your maintenance man. Milk and parlour installation, he'll arrive in his van. Or it might be his tractor, sure you never know. He'll repair gates that are rusty and slow to open. No one likes a slow gate or a slow fella. Ronan's mighty quick and he'll come in any weather. So head on over to Ronan Kelly Farm Services. He'll even have a cup of tea if you twist his arm services.
0: What? Oh, perfect timing. Well done.
2: An interesting cadence to that.
1: Yeah.
0: We that couldn't even number. We couldn't get our clicks in on time.
1: It was a syncopated rhythm.
0: Yeah.
1: Very advanced.
0: Well, so that was our sharp businesses today.
2: If ever there was proof to you that that genuinely happens live in the moment, I think that what was on show there today will prove that.
1: Yeah, and very little prep goes into this. It's on the fly. So if you have a small business or there's a business out there that you love, an Irish business, and you want to pitch it to us, you can at any stage. 087 87 9200. Here's Femi on 2FM.

0: Irish music there. That is Femi and Noble here on 2FM Breakfast. We're out of here now.
1: I'm still shook after sure.
2: Oh, 100%. It's going to take me a few hours to come down from that.
1: It will.
2: But whatever you're up to today, we hope you have a great day. We hope you enjoy the sun. And make sure you stay listening to 2FM because Connor Bean is on the way next.
1: Yeah, he is, followed by Demi and Mikey and Laura and Katya driving you home. We will, of course, all be back on the show tomorrow from 6. Have a fab day.
2: Good luck. Bye-bye.
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0: Aige Kayla. Thyrigle, Sam Fender, August Olivia Dean, Ivara Haina, Want the Mock, Lorraine Me In. On the Thor Urhu, Arish, then Kanru Shachtan, Bigelum, Iadahina, Ega Hofta Clug.
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3: It's 10 o'clock. Good morning. I'm Emma Cunahan. The US President Donald Trump says the US-Iran ceasefire is over after both countries exchanged strikes overnight. Speaking at the NATO summit in Turkey, Mr. Trump said negotiators can continue to talk, but he thought they were wasting their time. His comments come after US military said it fired at more than 80 Iranian targets in retaliation for attacks on three oil tankers in the Strait of Hormuz. Mr. Trump had this to say about the Iranians.
4: To me, I think it's over. I don't want to deal with them anymore. They're scum. You know what scum is? They're scum. They're sick people. They're led by sick people. And they're vicious, violent people. And if they had a nuclear weapon, they'd use it. As far as I'm concerned, it's over. We make a deal. They go outside, talk to the press. They say, we never even talked about it. There's something wrong with them. They're cuckoo.
3: Gardaí in Kerry are expected to launch a murder inquiry following the discovery of the body of a woman in her Killarney home yesterday. She's been named locally as 43-year-old mother of one, Jamie Carney. Her body was found by a relative at her home on the Muckross Road at lunchtime yesterday. Door-to-door inquiries and forensic tests have been carried out this morning at the scene. Gerry O'Sullivan of Radio Kerry says the victim was not a native of Kerry, but was very involved in the community.
5: She moved here in 2021. She's of Irish descent, but a US citizen. I've been here for the last 5 years, a mother of one. She was involved in various different sporting organisations and community organisations as well. So she was well known in the area over the last number of years and loved her. Came here originally on holidays but decided to move in 2021.
3: Transport Infrastructure Ireland has bought a 2-acre site on Dublin's O'Connell Street for the development of Metrolink. That's the proposed train line, much of it underground, linking Dublin Airport and Swords to the city centre, which was first proposed 25 years ago. The Minister for Public Expenditure, Jack Chambers, says it'll take 10 years to build with no cost finalised, but it'll run to more than the €23 billion estimated 5 years ago.
6: So it'll probably take about a 10-year timeline to build. So it'll be into the mid-2030s. I expect at the earliest that'll be completed. I haven't been given finalised costings yet. They're being worked through by the major projects advisory group in my department, being assessed, being evaluated. But obviously the costings that were outlined in 2021 have obviously been revised upwards when you take the inflationary impact of construction.
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1: Rather cloudy across Atlantic counties this morning, with widespread sunny spells developing. Very warm in the middle and south and east. Top temperatures of 29 degrees.
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2: Good morning, everybody. This is Conor being in for Dieran Garrahy this morning. Thanks for joining us here until 12 o'clock. We have lots to discuss, as I mentioned with the lads on breakfast earlier. We are going to be talking to Orla Walsh, a dietitian, about caffeine, something people struggle with, and we need to find out how much caffeine is too much caffeine. I say that as you jingle your coffee cups in anticipation of me saying just those very words. Tradwife novel Yesteryear has been the most talked about book of this summer. There's going to be a movie with Anne Hathaway. Why are we obsessed and what is the story behind that one? We're going to talk to Jenny Claffey all about that a little bit later on. Today is International Paramedics Day. We are going to find out what is it like to work every day in an emergency. And the World Cup continues. Last night was a pretty dramatic game, if you saw any of the footage from it. We're going to talk to the one and only Oisin Coyne all the way from New York about what the latest happenings are with the World Cup. It's nearly over, but the drama has not slowed down at all. All that plus great music on the way from Olivia Dean, Peggy Goo and Roger Sanchez. And we're going to kick off with this one from Sonny Federer. It's Let Me Be In Your Arms on 2FM.

0: That is Let Me Be In Your Arms, featuring Lee Bianchi here on 2FM. It is 2FM Mornings. This is Connor being with you till 12 o'clock today. In the hot seat for Darren today, and we do this every morning on the show. Myself and the show team have been chatting about some stories that we're very interested in that we want to bring to you today. Of course, if you have any thoughts on anything we talk about, 51552 and 087-187-920 is where you can get in touch. This first one kind of took us all by surprise. I don't know if you saw this one, but a high-rise building in New York City that was under construction has now been declared structurally unstable after two of its support columns started buckling on Tuesday morning. The building was evacuated along with surrounding buildings in the area after reports of falling bricks in the vicinity. It's not funny, but it's so hard to believe. If you saw the videos, there's a video from inside the building that shows the buckling beam, and honestly, it's like an optical illusion. You're like, how can a building be doing that? It's scary. New York's Mayor Zora Mandami said in a press conference that the building remains unstable. The 37-story former Pfizer headquarters on East 42nd Street, which is being converted from commercial to residential use, was being dramatically evacuated yesterday during the morning rush alongside eight surrounding buildings as nine blocks in the city were closed down and officials mounted what was described as a desperate effort to avert catastrophe. Fire department crews and other emergency responders have been monitoring the building with sensitive equipment, and they discovered that the situation there is still pretty precarious, and they're doing their best to stop it from getting any worse, because it is, as you know, if you've ever been to New York, those high rises, they tower right above the city of Manhattan. In fact, one of the engineers who's working around this to try and prevent any more things happening had this to say.
1: The north side of that building is crumbling. The I-beams are bending like cigarettes in there, which is super dangerous. I don't know what's going to happen with the other side of the building now. Time will tell. How much did it sink? How much more is it going to sink? That's the question.
0: Sorry, bending like cigarettes. Like, that does not bear thinking about. And again, if you've been to New York or any very built-up city in the States, you know they love their high-rises, so it does not bear thinking about. Closer to home, this story is in the Independent today online from Saoirse Hanley, who's written quite a strong opinion piece that I'm glad somebody wrote about the now infamous Meta glasses. Saoirse comes in strong. She says, please don't let Kylie Jenner convince you that you should buy creepy sunglasses with built-in cameras. Saoirse starts her piece by saying she needed to buy prescription sunglasses recently after years of putting it off, but she had absolutely ruled out the Meta glasses, which, in case you haven't seen, they're the Meta, aka the company on Facebook and Instagram, have these glasses you can buy that have a camera built in. And recently, Kylie Jenner was announced as a new face of these frames. The high-end edition of these, the Meta Starfire glasses, cost about €420. So Saoirse also says they will cost you the entirety of her street cred. She is not mincing words in this piece. She points out that the glasses have like 8 hours of battery life. They have super high quality video quality. You can basically record your POV as you go about the day. Saoirse says in her piece, let's ignore the obvious question of why on earth would I want to do that when my eyes already see everything for now, and look at the ethics. The way I see it, glasses with cameras are likely to be favored by creeps and perverts and weirdos. As I said, Saoirse is not mincing her words in the Indo today. We already have a societal problem whereby people are too comfortable filming strangers in public with their smartphones, and you're telling me I'm supposed to be happy about the fact you can now record something someone secretly just by looking at them? As a member of society and someone goes outside, Saoirse says, I want to adjust my nose piercing while waiting for the Lewis without a commuter posting the footage on social media with the caption, young professional picks her nose, so that a bunch of freaks on the internet can weigh in on it. I already have a hard enough time of freaks on the internet weighing in on the stuff I do want posted online. I mean, Saoirse obviously having a little bit of fun with that, but also there has been a big conversation about how these videos are often used, these cameras often used on women to harass them or even for pranks, stuff in public that people can't consent to. So what do you think? Would you be into paying for a pair of Meta glasses? Are you against them? Are you freaked out by them? Do you think it's all fine? You can let us know on 51552 or WhatsApp us 087-187-9200. I don't know if you can WhatsApp us from the Meta glasses. I've yet to figure out that functionality. Maybe you can. Another piece that we thought was interesting today from the Irish Times is from Joanne Hunt, who's talking about the fact that secondhand shopping has taken off in all kinds of areas, not just in fashion. The piece asks, are we fooled to pay full price? From everything from paint to phones, buying secondhand can slash your costs. It's no surprise that the secondhand market is taking off. Clothing is the one I think we all know the most about, really. Joanne points out in her article that clothing store spend has fallen 9% in May, while in secondhand stores, it has surged to 197% year on year. That's according to Airbnb customer data. So look, our household budgets are kind of in a bit of a crunch at the moment, and more of us are trying out these pre-loved items. Something I did not know you could get secondhand, but having read this, I'm like, Wait, this makes perfect sense.

is paint. So Sinead Smart was interviewed for this piece. She points out that her home in Dunamead is completely covered in recycled paint. She had heard about recycled paint at her local recycling centre in Malahide, which takes in old paint. Rediscover Paint, located at the Rediscovery Centre, which is the National Centre for the Circular Economy in Ballymun, they collect high-quality water-based paint from recycling centres and they recycle it for you. They screen the paint and basically bring it to the highest quality, and they'll make up a mix for you and they call you when it's ready. They mentioned another person in the article, Sarah O'Brien, who got her secondhand tech for college, picking up iPads and laptops for way up under what the price usually is. Apparently, refurb.ie, which is a marketplace for refurbished electronics, offers items up to 40% less than new. And also, bicycles are another thing that people are buying secondhand as well. A man called Tom Sweeney says in the piece that we save money and what we pay for a bike by going somewhere like Halfords, but this is a way better bike. It's probably worth €400 or €500 new, and we would never have spent that money on it. He bought a bike for his son, I think it's something like €150. There's way more chat in the piece on the irishtimes.ie today if you want to have a look at it. But have you done any good secondhand shopping? We'd love to hear from you. 51552 or 087-187-9200. That secondhand market, lads, it's kind of a gem. I know there's definitely a few vintage heads who have listened this morning. This story is, it's gas, but also I'm wondering, like, is this going to happen more and more? There's an Italian village who've basically had to impose fines on tourists of up to €200 for getting their bare chests out in the middle of the town square or being in their swimwear walking through the village. There's a fishing village in Lake Como called Verena. They have imposed fines, as we said, of up to €200 for people who wander around in their swimwear. It's an attempt by this holiday destination to crack down on what they see as uncouth tourists. Verena has been feeling the strain from what they say is an increasing number of visitors, and authorities are moved to introduce new rules aimed at preserving the village's appearance and try and have a bit of peace and quiet, because I did not know this. This village has a population of like 650 people and they welcome in hundreds of thousands of tourists every year. So I would imagine the locals want a bit of peace and quiet. So walk around the village shirtless or in your swimwear. Garments that are strictly reserved for lakeside beaches or boat trips on Como is now banned. Those who fail to comply risk those fines, as we mentioned. Tour groups have also been limited to no more than 25 people and must not clog Verena's narrow cobblestone streets, while guides have now been banned from using loudspeakers. As I've even seen guides in Dublin city centre with the full Britney mic, like rapping on. I'm like, ah, no, are we going into noise pollution territory there? Maybe we are. In Verena, they've definitely cracked down. Verena is a wonderful village. We are proud to welcome hundreds of thousands of visitors every year, said their mayor, Mauro Manzoni. This is a great show for mayors today, I must say. However, a resident's quality of life cannot be sacrificed on the altar of mass tourism. The rules have apparently been in place for a few days and seem to have embraced by the locals in Verena. And it is interesting to hear someone say our residents and quality of life cannot be sacrificed on the altar of mass tourism, because I think anyone who lives in a touristy area has been thinking about that conversation in recent months. We've got some show busy chat for you today, because it wouldn't be me if I didn't bring you some pop culture. And this one is very exciting for TV fans, because people love this lady. Mariska Hargitay is to host the Emmys, the first woman to host the Emmys in 15 years. Obviously, the Oscars of the telly world, the Emmys takes place on the 14th of September in LA this year. And Mariska Hargitay will take the stage as host. She, of course, is the star of Law & Order SVU, plays the iconic Olivia Benson, a show that is heading into its 28th season and will film its 600th episode this year. And she's apparently directing that 600th episode. Mariska is very excited, according to a statement. She says, bringing important stories into light has been the heartbeat of my career. It is my great honour to host the 78th Emmy Awards the 100th birthday year of my beloved NBC, and to celebrate this extraordinary community of storytellers. NBC, of course, the US network that airs SVU, and that is like kind of one of their crown jewels the last however 20 plus years on their network. There's also talk this year that Mariska's documentary My Mom Jane, which is about her mom Jane Mansfield, the famous actress, could be up for an Emmy Award too. So she might do the double. She might win an award and she gets to host as well. She just finished her first ever run on Broadway, including a night where she went and did a Broadway show and went straight to the Knicks game in New York, because she's a big basketball fan. And given her friendship with Taylor Swift, I'm going to wager that she was at that wedding in New York as well. But the Emmys is going to be a big moment for her as well. And I know people are obsessed with SVU. I know Benny Bracken told me he's watched like every episode. So there you go. Everybody loves a bit of SVU. And to close this out today, I had to do it. And you know what? In fairness, the team suggested this, not me. So don't think that I just wanted to bring up Madonna unprompted, okay? This was a group decision, I promise you. But as a big Madonna fan, I'm very excited about this story. So there's been a lot of chat about Madonna's new album Confessions 2, a sequel to the 2005 album Confessions on a Dance Floor that included songs like Hung Up and Get Together. She's back in a clubby mode on this new album that just came out on Friday. It's getting probably the best reviews she's got

favorite album in like 20 years. Critics have loved it. Rolling Stone said it flows like a perfect club DJ set. The Guardian said it's unequivocally Madonna's best album since Confessions on a Dance Floor. And the BBC went real classy and said it's an intoxicating blur of hedonism and exuberance. All this chatter, all this positive press has made people think it could be up for Grammys this year. Billboard, a music industry publication, is weighing up her chances and they reckon that she has a good shot. They point out that Madonna has only won 7 career Grammys. I mean, that's not bad, but for a 40-year career, you might expect more given her status in pop music. But she hasn't been nominated since 2010 and hasn't won in the album category since 2007 when the album Confessions on a Dance Floor picked up Best Dance or Electronic Album, a win for that. And the Confessions Tour also won a Grammy a year later. There has been a move to kind of nominate dance pop more in recent years as more dance pop categories develop. So I have a feeling, given that like Kylie Minogue, Troye Sivan, and Lady Gaga have won awards for similar kind of dance pop in that category, I'd wager Madonna has a good chance. And then, you know, we might get a performance at the Grammys. Maybe her and Sabrina Carpenter can do Bring Your Love. Maybe that will get nominated. The vibe seems to be that this could be a bit of a comeback for Madonna, but in terms of critical acclaim and the awards, the last time she got an Album of the Year nomination was for 1998's Ray of Light, which is still seen as a bit of a culture moment for her. There's a clip of Madonna going around at the moment, I think from an award show in 2005, where she's asked about like, oh, one of your albums didn't do well, and she rebuffs a journalist and she makes a point of going, a Ray of Light did amazing, which I just thought, yeah, it did, because I got you a Grammy nod. That's why you said that. Anyway, that is our roundup of stories today. Lots to chew on. We'll get to your text in just a minute, but for now, let's get you some music. This is Justin Bieber with Daisies.

From the album Swag, there's a sentence I still don't particularly like saying, if I'm honest. It's Justin Bieber with Daisies. It's a great song, though. I'll give him that. This is 2FM Mornings with Conor Bean. We're here until 12. We've got some Olivia Dean for you on the way in just a few. And we're going to talk about caffeine and how much is too much and all that. But we just went through some big stories that we've been interested in the headlines this morning. And Owen has sent us a text saying about the Meta glasses, because Kylie Jenner is a face that we mentioned Saoirse Hanley's piece in the Indo today, where she is pretty to the point about her feelings about the Meta glasses. Owen says, "Hey Connor, I was going to purchase a pair of Meta glasses but decided against them as I didn't want to look like a creep, so I won't be purchasing them anytime soon. You can just use your phone like any normal person to take photos of lovely scenery or to do video blogs." I mean, look, I don't think you are a creep if you buy

0: them. Like, I mean, is Kylie Jenner a creep? No, not of course not. But like, I think there is just this fear that they could be used in ways that would make people uncomfortable. And there is, like, we've given a lot to social media. I think we're all just reimagining our relationship to it. So perhaps these glasses are just part of that conversation. But Owen, I like that you're thinking ahead, and maybe you can, you know, still get yourself a nice pair of sunglasses, camera or no camera. Music from Olivia Dean is on the way next on 2FM after this.
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people still talking about those Marley Park gigs from the one and only Olivia Dean. That is Man I Need here on 2FM Mornings. This is Connor being with you till 12. We are now joined in studio by someone who's going to talk us through something we need

0: talk about? Because you might be one of those people who goes, if I don't have a coffee a day, the day doesn't happen. And we're wondering, is it normal how much we rely on caffeine in our day-to-day? But dietitian Orla Walsh is here, chat about why we find caffeine so addictive. And the big question, how much is too much? Orla, good morning. You didn't bring in a coffee. You're very well. You're very good. I thought you might come in with the cup ready to go. Oh, sorry. One second. My fault. Go ahead, Orla. Sorry.
1: I've had my coffee already this morning.
0: Okay.
1: And if I have a second one, I just don't sleep. My mind races. There's too much going on. Now, if I'm cool in the gang, if I'm really relaxed, like on holiday, I can have a second cup. No bother. But in my normal life, there's too much noise in my head and it sends it into a tailspin. Then.
0: Okay. So you know your limits of caffeine. That was going to be my first question for you today. What is the recommended daily intake of caffeine? And can we do the maths here and translate that into what that looks like, cups or measurements wise?
1: Sure. So it's about 400 milligrams or less per day, which is 4 cups of coffee or 8 cups of tea. However,
0: that's actually more than I thought, to be honest.
1: But that's the upper limit.
0: Okay.
1: And also, also, if you think about how we have coffee, we actually have 2 cups in one. Usually, because we have 2 shots. And when we go into a coffee shop, the amount of caffeine can be anywhere between 250 to over 550, depending on the day of the week, depending on the coffee shop.
0: Yeah, you're
1: right.
0: Even
1: if you went into the same coffee shop and got the same cup of coffee every single day, there'd still be that difference in how much caffeine it provides. So it is different depending on, you know, if you are having in a coffee shop or you're having at home. But at home coffees where you're putting 1 teaspoon, just say, of coffee into it, then it's about 4 coffees or less.
0: Okay, that's interesting. You're so right. I didn't think of the fact that when you go into shop, you actually don't necessarily know what they're going to give you. That we do know that jittery feeling of having had too much. Is there a serious side to overdoing the old caffeine?
1: Yeah, there can be, and apologies for getting dark here now. But
0: okay, we need to be real.
1: With energy drinks that have caffeine in them, there has been kids who have consumed them and consumed a few of them and have died from it.
0: Okay.
1: So it can be serious. It can be problematic. Generally speaking, adults are well used to having coffee on a regular basis caffeine on a regular basis.
0: Yeah.
1: Because of teas and coffees as well as, you know, colas and chocolate even. I suppose it just depends. Everyone has their own limits and it can differ day to day. So if you're feeling more anxious, you might need a little bit less that day and you just need to adjust it accordingly.
0: And that's actually, I was going to ask you next, why are some people more sensitive to caffeine than others?
1: Well, it is a drug. And with drugs have a half-life. So if you were to look at caffeine and go, okay, how long does it take to be eliminated from a system?
0: Mm-hmm.
1: On average, the half-life is 5 hours, which means that just say you had a cup of coffee this morning, 5 hours later, it's half there. 5 hours after that, it's a quarter there. 5 hours after that, there's still an eighth there. Five hours after that, there's still a 16th there. So it does take a long time for your body to rid that caffeine. Now, that half-life does vary from person to person. But just say you're pregnant, the half-life can increase to 13 hours. So women who are pregnant, the reason, you know, a lot of women suffer insomnia during pregnancy is actually due to caffeine intake and their threshold for it. So the half-life increases so much that it just has such a stimulatory impact and it builds and builds. And even we know in the last few weeks of pregnancy, it can get even worse.
0: Wow.
1: So I would, if anyone's listening and they're pregnant and trouble sleeping, other than just say being pregnant and in the heat, I would reduce your caffeine and see if that helps.
0: Okay, that's a good point. You mentioned chocolate there. How much caffeine is in chocolate? Is that certain flavours or vibes?
1: Dark chocolate, I suppose it just depends how much you eat as well. And what you have it with. So if you're having, just say, a cup of tea and your dark chocolate in the evening time, that could end up being as much caffeine as a cup of coffee and wondering why you couldn't sleep.
0: So again, and you wonder why you couldn't sleep when you're up there drinking, you're having your coffee.
1: But there's lots of people who would say to me, Orla, I can have a cup of coffee, no bother, and go to sleep.
0: Yeah.
1: And that is true of some people. But when we study them, those special group of people.
0: Yes, those lucky ones, you might say.
1: The lucky ones, exactly. When we look at the time spent in restorative sleep, it is reduced. So for some people, they might go, Orla, I go to sleep and I wake up and I still feel groggy. I still feel like I haven't slept enough. And they might not have had spent enough time in restorative sleep. And sometimes that's due to the caffeine.
0: Ah, okay. So you're sleeping, but the caffeine's almost keeping you in a semi-awake state that you don't realize.
1: Exactly.
0: Almost. Interesting. Okay. You mentioned there energy drinks and that kind of thing.

0: Like, I will confess here, I don't really drink coffee. I have a green tea here, but I usually have a green tea or like a soft drink day in the day that has caffeine in it. So people like myself might have that or supplements. How do they compare to the traditional coffee or tea when it comes to dosage, if you will?
1: Well, a green tea might have 30 milligrams. Then a black tea has 50.
0: I'm looking at mine. Whoa, whoa. Okay. That's not too bad.
1: Like a Diet Cola would have 30 as well.
0: Okay.
1: So they're less, but it's still there. Mm-hmm. And I guess if you're sensitive to caffeine, you just need to be aware of when you're having it.
0: Yeah.
1: But I suppose some people think, oh, I'll just switch to a green tea for my tea at nighttime to see if that helps. And they're really not reducing their caffeine intake all that much. So it's just be mindful of that. With the caffeine supplements, they tend to come in 50 milligram tablets or 100 milligrams.
0: Wow.
1: And we use that in sports. And with sports, we do about 3 milligrams per kilo, about a half an hour, 45 minutes before you're meant to perform.
0: Yes.
1: But in lab research, they've looked it up to like 9 milligrams. But in truth, in a lab, you're not nervous on, you know, the side of a pitch or before a running race. You might be. So again, you have to be tailoring it. But somewhere between 1 to 3 milligrams per kilo tends to have good sports performance benefits, to the point that it once was on WADA's banned list for elite athletes. That's how effective caffeine is, because usually things that work are banned. But
0: yes. That old chestnut.
1: That old chestnut. But when it comes to using it for sports performance, I would err on the side of caution, because sometimes you wake up and you're so nervous and jittery as it is, and any more caffeine won't be beneficial in that case.
0: Okay, interesting. Obviously, there's that cliche of don't talk to me before I have my coffee in the morning, that people feel a bit sluggish first thing. Is that a sign of like an over-reliance on caffeine? Is it deeper than that? Like, if you're getting too much caffeine, what are signs that you can kind of go, oh, I need to maybe give myself a break here?
1: Yeah, there can be an addiction-like behaviours with it, for sure.
0: Yeah.
1: Things are only a problem if they're a problem.
0: Yeah.
1: And we can say to just say someone, listen, it's not great to have to rely on it. But in truth, if you're working full time, if you've loads of kids, if you're going in your 40s and you're not really sleeping, you know, I wouldn't pull that away from someone. I would be like, that's really nearly medicinal, that cup, and it's helping you in a big way. With the likes of teas and coffees, we do know that they're not only hydrating, they give us a load of different antioxidants, and they're actually they can have health benefits too, particularly for the liver. So I wouldn't be anti-tea and coffee, not by a long shot, but I just would tailor the caffeine intake to the person. And there are decaf varieties now that taste just as good, thanks be to God. So they are an option for people as well.
0: That was actually my next question, because as you said there, actually for the most part, most people kind of know, actually I'm fine. But if someone did feel like, oh, I might need to have a look at this here, what's your advice? Is it to kind of slowly phase in the decaf? So what's a good way to kind of get around any problems you might be having?
1: Yeah, I would. You don't know how much it's affecting you until you reduce it down to nothing and then bring it back in. And I did that myself just to see. And it's miserable living without coffee.
0: I would imagine,
1: And I was absolutely thrilled that my health was much better when I had a cup a day. But you don't know how much it's impacting you. So I would bring in the decafs for sure. And slowly but surely, maybe 1 decaf extra every 3 days, nothing too drastic or quick, because you don't want to remove the caffeine quickly. And just bring it down and see if it helps, and then bring, you know, so if you have sleep issues, if you have anxious thoughts, if you have excess anxious thoughts are ones that are bothering your life, or your gut function, like your gut is working too fast, then you might look at your coffee intake and your caffeine intake.
0: Okay, so we've got some good advice there, Orla. Thank you so much. Before we go, where can people find you online if they want to get more?
1: Well, my Instagram is Orla Walsh Nutrition, so you can find me there, and I have a website where I give away lots of information, so articles that you can read for free.
0: Amazing. There you go. You can have a look while you sip your sensible cup of coffee for the day. Orla, thank you so much for coming in. We'll have more chats in a bit, but here's some music from Roger Sanchez. This is Another Chance on 2FM.

0: No joke, one of my favorite songs ever, and probably one of my favorite music videos ever as well, from Roger Sanchez. That, of course, is another chance here in 2FM. We'll have music on the way from Peggy Goo. That is coming up after this.
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2: 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Sponsored by Cadbury Snack. Need a quick breather? Grab a snack and start your messing.

0: a song of the summer, what, like 2 summers ago? But a perennial song of summer now from the one and only Peggy Goo. That, of course, is It Goes Like Na Na Na here on 2FM. It's mornings. It's mornings. Sorry, I say it's 2FM mornings. I just meant it's mornings with Connor B. And I'm here until 12 today. Joined in studio now by Jenny Claffey, who talks all things books. We're going to get into in a minute one of the books of the summer yesteryear. It is about tradwives, and social media has got everybody talking. Before all that, though, Jenny, you are a bookworm.
1: I am.
0: To put it mildly. And that bookworm level has gotten you to some pretty cool places, including the premiere of a pretty anticipated book adaptation coming to cinemas. You were in London this week for the premiere of Christopher Nolan's The Odyssey.
1: I was. You know, I always said my classics degree would come in handy someday.
0: Yes,
1: you know?
0: Of like, course.
1: Look, see, Dad? It only took,
0: it only took 15 years or so.
1: But don't age me, Connor.
0: You were like, look at me now, Dad. Look at me now. So you're a big fan of classics. I've never read The Odyssey. Without giving too much away, like, how is the film? Does it live up to hype for you? What was the film like?
1: I absolutely loved it.
0: Okay.
1: It was... The one word I can think to use for it is colossal. It's like colossal. Oh, wow. In scale. I mean, the Odyssey is the first ever epic tale told. It is the biggest homecoming story. It's a hero's journey. And it's what so many stories are based off.
0: Yes.
1: Immediately, my thing was like, oh my God, it reminded me of Lord of the Rings. I'm a big Lord of the Rings fan too. And it's, I mean, they're very similar. It's a homecoming. You know, so these two stories, they're big, huge, huge films. The Odyssey was just spectacular. I really, really loved it.
0: Wow.
1: I didn't take one bathroom break, 3-hour movie.
0: Whoa, that's a good sign. I have to time my liquids for a film like that.
1: I'm like,
0: we stop now. It's an hour out. We stop now.
1: I know. I usually have to go, when are you? So I did that, took a liquids break. I sat there for the whole film.
0: Wow.
1: And it was phenomenal. It was, and I was, as I said to you when we were off air, I was very close to Zendaya.
0: Thank you. Yeah, how close are we talking? Like feet away in that Schiaparelli outfit. That's not cool.
1: Well, she did change.
0: Oh, well, you would. It's,
1: I know.
0: You
1: would. I was like to my friend, I was like, oh, she changed, and then I said, oh, she definitely can't sit
0: in
1: for 3
0: outfit.
1: Hours in that outfit. So
0: okay,
1: fair enough.
0: That's
1: fair
0: probably
1: enough.
0: What it was. Okay, that's The Odyssey. It's a big adaptation coming away next week in cinemas. But we are here to talk about

0: yesteryear, which really has been, I wouldn't just say most talked about for the summer, as books go, like all year, people have been buzzing about this book, is by Caro Claire Burke. It's her debut novel. Tell me more about this book and why it has got people talking.
1: Yeah, so Yesteryear, as you said, it's a debut novel. Caro Claire

0: might know Nara Smith, they might know Ballerina Farms, yep. This kind of performance of femininity online, you know, harking back to
1: a traditional gender role, if you will.
0: Exactly, yeah. Exactly. And it's a very popular genre of influencer, specifically in the US. But,
1: yeah,
0: you know,
1: but I'm surprised sometimes. I go, why have I got this many mutuals with these drag wives? I'm a little gagged, I'm not going to lie.
0: But I think that's the thing, they are fascinating.
1: Yes, if you're hate watching, yeah.
0: It's a fascinating performance to perceive, I think.
1: Yeah.
0: And this book is based on Natalie, who is herself one of these tradwife influencers. She's curated this image for herself of being this, you know, very polished wife, mother.
1: Which is part of the role.
0: Exactly,
1: of, yeah,
0: exactly.
1: Yeah.
0: And then the twist in the book is that one day she wakes up in 1855. So it is the years of the pioneer years, the years that she is performing.
1: She gets there for real.
0: And she has to, you know, live.
1: So it's
0: live
1: got a speculative fiction. Isn't that what they call sci-fi now? Speculative fiction. It's got that kind of like otherworldly element to it as well.
0: 100%. And you kind of flick in between the two realities as the book goes on. So you're very much kind of going, like, where am I? What's going on? And yeah, it's as you said, it is the book of the year, I do think.
1: And so it's become a phenomenon. Like, is that down to the timing or this is in the zeitgeist? Is it that the writing is so strong? I mean, you mentioned that the author has a profile as well, which does help, I think, to launch a book in 2026. 100%.
0: I think the timing is really key. Now, it should be said, it's not the only book that's talking about tradwives that was in the last 2 years. But I think Carol Claire Burke's profile definitely helps. There was also a lot of buzz before the book because this was part of a 10 publishing house bidding war.
1: Yes, I remember hearing that everybody wanted this. Yeah.
0: And six figures for a debut author. I'm sure there's a lot of writers out there going jaw on the floor. It's pretty crazy. But I think, you know, there's a lot of conversation around, even in the last year, say someone like Hannah Neilman, who's Ballerina Farms, you know, there was a big piece on her. I think it was in Vanity Fair or The Cut, where they're kind of
1: Semi-exposing. All the mainstream outlets have kind of been into these people,
0: 100%. So I think, you know, and I also think that even if you weren't kind of tapped into that zeitgeist, you would get the reference, okay? People know what a tradwife is, even if they don't know what the tradwife
1: even
0: influencer
1: that hook
0: is.
1: You live a lifestyle that's based on a different era and you go back there is actually genius, to be fair. It's a
0: 100%.
1: Really smart idea.
0: And I think it appeals to a lot of people. It will appeal to people who like thrillers. It will appeal to people who like maybe more speculative fiction, as you said, or just someone who's online, has followed these kind of influencers and is going, ooh, it has a really sellable hook. Basically, it's very easy to sell to a listener or a reader, should I say, you know.
1: And you're someone who reads lots of books, you talk about books online, but also you're just a very online person, right? It's part of your work to keep up with trends and all that kind of thing. So did you enjoy the book and did it even make you think about things differently? Because, I mean, you've seen more of this content overall than most. So maybe I would imagine you're harder to impress in a way.
0: Yeah, I'm very tapped into, you know, I also host a true crime podcast and a lot of that sometimes does come with, you know, looking at these kind of underbellies. I was very much tapped into Ruby Frank, who's another tradwife influencer, who there's a big true crime story around her and how she treated her children. So I was kind of very interested. I do think I'm the target audience for this.
1: For sure. I did want to say core demo, key demo.
0: I really am. You know, I'm a similar age to Burke. I think it's very much geared especially toward like millennial women. I loved it. I think what I loved about it wasn't that like it made me think differently or it gave me a different perspective, and I didn't expect it to because I'm so tapped into this kind of world. But what it did do is I just loved it being satirized. I thought that was a really interesting route to go down as a writer, instead of just being like, isn't this bad? The way this woman lives is terrible. I thought it was good to kind of give it this satirical kind of ironic humor. The protagonist is like your anti-protagonist. You do not root for her.
1: Yes.
0: She is like, you know, and I do like that in a book. I like a very complex,
1: an unlikable female heroine.
0: Yeah.
1: You're like, sign me up. Yeah.
0: Yeah. And like, she's to the point of unlikable where you're not like, Slay Queen, because you're unlikable. Yeah. You're actually like, I really don't.
1: Why don't you stay in 1855? You're wrecking my head.
0: So I did. I really, really enjoyed it.
1: Oh, that's good. Yeah. So there have been parallels with this book and The Handmaid's Tale. There's kind of these warnings about women and their role in society. Does this book kind of sit alongside The Handmaid's Tale as that kind of a parable? Is it a bit lighter on its feet? Like, do you think this would sit alongside a book like that? Is that a big ask of a debut novel? I don't know.
0: Yeah, I mean, I think they're very different. And I have seen a lot of people go into, you know, when a book is this big, there's going to be a lot of expectation. A lot of people are talking about this book. And some people, I think, were going into yesteryear thinking it was going to be like A Handmaid's Tale, which is very clear where it stands on its message.
1: Yes, for sure. Margaret would be more vocal. Yeah,
0: it is a warning. Right? It's a warning against these things about reproductive control, patriarchy, the loss of women's rights. Yesteryear, as I said, it is satire. So I think people

0: some people maybe went into this thinking it was going to be this scathing cultural commentary.
1: Yeah.
0: Where there's a lot of humor in it.
1: Okay.
0: In a way of kind of shock humor. You're kind of, you're inside this narrator's head, okay? And she's horrible.
1: That reminds of Yellow Face, the R.F. Kang book, where the lead was saying stuff and you're like, this is almost like, I almost want to get out of this person's brain.
0: Yeah.
1: But I'm here now, I'm on for the ride. Yeah.
0: So I think they're different. They're in different worlds. But I think if you read one, it could be interesting to read the other. They do have warnings lightly about the same thing, but I do think that Yesteryear is less about preaching, it's more about satirizing and almost like poking fun, poking
1: and
0: bear.
1: And then you make the conclusion yourself almost.
0: 100%.
1: We mentioned at the start there that part of the reason why I was aware of this book was there's a movie coming with Anne Hathaway set to star. I mean, what do we know about the movie version, and do we think the movie will live up to the book? Because the book has been a banger and so successful.
0: So something when I read the book, I read the acknowledgements at the end, and I was really surprised to see that the rights of this book were sold before the book was finished. So
1: she must have had a pretty killer couple of chapters ready to go.
0: Yeah, and she actually worked with Anne Hathaway on the ending of the book.
1: Whoa,
0: and,
1: yeah, so I didn't know that.
0: I know. And it kind of, as a movie and a book lover, it kind of makes me a bit nervous because I'm kind of like, with book adaptations now, The Odyssey is a different story. There was a lot of breathing.
1: Which Anne is in, by the way. Your good pal Anne Hathaway. You were just in the same room as her.
0: I was. She looked stunning.
1: Okay. Now let me drag her a little bit.
0: I think sometimes book adaptations, I think the book sometimes needs a bit of space to breathe. My hesitation with this is it's kind of like, are we writing the book just for the movie? It's going to come out very soon. I think sometimes to let it breathe kind of lets the audience give some feedback, and you can maybe not change the book.
1: Develop a relationship as well.
0: 100%. Yeah. And like develop the story a bit. You know, as I said, The Odyssey, you know, that had centuries to breathe.
1: Yeah, like that good bit of time. Yeah.
0: But with Yesteryear, I am interested to see it. I think Anne Hathaway will do a really
1: good... It's a juicy part for her. It has to be, yeah.
0: I'm wondering, is she playing the lead? Because the lead in the book is like very much in her early 20s. So I would love if she played the mother, because the mother's a great character in the book.
1: Okay.
0: But yeah, I'm interested in it. I think it will be very watchable. I think it will be great for the book. But there is something within me that's like, oh wow, this is very fast to have a full-blown movie adaptation to this book. I'm sure it'll be successful.
1: I didn't realize all Anne was in the acknowledgements. Before I let you go, there's been tons of other books that have got this kind of chatter all summer long. Are there any that you've been into or you'd recommend, or should people keep an eye on?
0: Yeah, definitely. So something that came out around the same time, Famesick by Lena Dunham.
1: Yes, everyone's raving about that.
0: Brilliant memoir by the author, writer and director. It's a great one. A recent release would be Land by Maggie O'Farrell.
1: Yes.
0: So we'd all be we should be aware of her from the author of Hamnet. So this is actually a historical fiction. All of her books are historical fiction set in post-famine Ireland. So that would be really interesting.
1: Yeah.
0: Then we also have Strangers, which is a memoir of marriage by Belle Burden.
1: I've heard a lot of stuff about this.
0: I haven't read it yet. I've heard a lot.
1: I had a friend who had a very messy breakup who turned to me and went, you have to read it. And I was like, I have a feeling I know why you're recommending this to me. Yes.
0: Unfortunately, there is a bit of, like, everyone loves a good breakup story.
1: Yeah, it's
0: so
1: connected is what I'll say, yes.
0: Yeah. And then a recent release that a lot of buzz about is London Falling by Patrick Radden Keefe. This is a true crime novel about the sudden death of 19-year-old Zach Brettler, a tragedy that exposes the dark underbelly of extreme wealth in London. So he is a very well-known non-fiction writer. And sounds like it's a great book.
1: Yeah, because people loved his book Say Nothing as well.
0: Yes.
1: Jenny, before I let you go, thank you so much for coming in today. If people want to get more of your book recs and chat, where can they find you?
0: On Instagram, jenny.claffey, you'll find me.
1: There you go. Go to the Instagram and let her know what you thought of Yesteryear, but in a good way. That is Jenny Claffey. We'll have more from Oisin Coyne who's in New York with World Cup latest, and in the next hour we'll talk about what it's like to work on the front lines as a paramedic. For now, here is Florence Rowe with Hanging Out to Dry on 2FM.
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5: It's 11 o'clock. Good morning. I'm Emma Cunahan. The US President Donald Trump says the US-Iran ceasefire is over after both countries exchanged strikes overnight. Speaking at the NATO summit in Turkey this morning, Mr. Trump said negotiators could continue to talk, but he thought they were wasting their time. His comments come after US military said it fired at more than 80 Iranian targets in retaliation for attacks on three oil tankers in the Strait of Hormuz. Mr. Trump had this to say about the Iranians.
6: To me, I think it's over. I don't want to deal with them anymore. They're scum. You know what scum is? They're scum. They're sick people. They're led by sick people. And they're vicious, violent people. And if they had a nuclear weapon, they'd use it. As far as I'm concerned, it's over. We make a deal. They go outside, talk to the press. They say, we never even talked about it. There's something wrong with them. They're cuckoo.
5: Gardaí and Kerry are expected to launch a murder inquiry following the discovery of the body of a woman in her Killarney home yesterday. She's been named locally as 43-year-old mother of one, Jamie Carney. Her body was found by a relative at her home on the Muckross Road at lunchtime yesterday. Door-to-door inquiries and forensic tests are being carried out at the scene today. Gerry O'Sullivan of Radio Kerry says the victim was not a native of Kerry, but was very involved in the community.
7: She moved here in 2021. She's of Irish descent, but a US citizen. I've been here for the last 5 years, a mother of one. She was involved in various different sporting organisations and community organisations as well. So she was well known in the area over the last number of years and loved her. Came here originally on holidays but decided to move in 2021.
5: The Minister for Public Expenditure, Jack Chambers, has said he's hopeful work on Dublin's long-awaited Metrolink will begin within the next 2 years and it'll take a decade to build. This morning it was confirmed that Transport Infrastructure Ireland has bought a 2-acre site on Dublin's O'Connell Street for the development of the new train line, much of it underground, linking Dublin Airport and Swords to the city centre. There's no final cost on the project, but estimates 5 years ago put the bill at least €23 billion. And Gardaí in Dublin are appealing for witnesses to an assault which has left a man in his 30s in a critical condition in hospital. The incident happened just before midnight on Monday on Foley Street in the city centre. A man aged in his 30s is in Garda custody.
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2: With Redclick. 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
5: Cloudy across Atlantic counties with widespread sunny spells developing. Another very warm day for the Midlands South and East. Top temperatures 29 degrees.
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9: You're looking good. You're looking sharp. You've come so far.
10: Righty here. I'm just giving the Gillette Labs razor a go. And it's smooth. 5 long-lasting blades, and it's got a flex disc that adapts to my gorgeous face. Done in no time, then it goes back on its magnetic stand for a finish almost as good as one of mine.

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3: Yes, indeed. We do this every day around this time in the show. We look back on the catalogue of an iconic fave of ours and we give you one of their best hits. And we are doing Miley Cyrus this week. Today, we're back in 2009 with a song from the Hannah Montana movie. Even Joel McElderry covered it later on. But this is Miley Cyrus with The Climb. Normal.

0: from Miley Cyrus from the Hannah Montana movie, It's the Climb, released in 2009. Guys, that only got to number 11 on the Irish charts. What were we doing in 2009? Why didn't we rally around Miley Cyrus at the Climb? Anyway, I think it is endured. I think she's doing just fine now. This is 2FM Mornings with Connor Bean with you until 12 o'clock today with lots more chats and music on the way. And today is a very big day. It is the 8th of July, of course. It is also International Paramedics Day. It aims to celebrate the incredible work of paramedics and first responders. Being a paramedic means having a job where no 2 days are exactly the same. Gerald D is Community Engagement Manager with the National Ambulance Service, and he is in our Cork studio today to chat to us. Ger, thank you so much for joining us.
1: Good morning and thank you very much for having me on.
0: Not at all. I have to say, the line is very crisp and clear in Cork today. You could be in the room with me, Ger. How are things? I have a big question to start off with. You are a paramedic yourself. Can you tell us a bit about what the day-to-day reality of the job is like?
1: Yeah, absolutely. I've been a paramedic now for 21 years. Yeah. And I suppose, look, you said it yourself, no 2 days are the same. You never know what you're going to be faced with on a daily basis, or in fact on an hourly basis. You know, where you could go from, you know, the likes of helping a lady to deliver her baby to a serious road traffic accident, and then, you know, back out again to something completely different. So, you know, I suppose as a paramedic, you really have to have your wits about you all the time, you know, and be able to adapt to any situation that you might meet along the way.
0: Exactly. And I was going to ask you that, actually. You're in these very intense and difficult situations. How do you stay calm when everyone else understandably might be panicking a bit or just be a bit stressed or nervous?
1: Yeah, like you often hear people saying, you know, ourselves and the other emergency service are the people running in when everybody else is running out of a situation. And, you know, I suppose a lot of it is down to the training and the experience that you gain as a paramedic. And, you know, once you really rely on your training and you know, what you've learned, you kind of focus on that and focus on the patient rather than your own feelings at the time. You kind of have to park them. You know, we're always extremely empathetic to people, you know, who are ill or injured. But, you know, you'd often hear people saying it's like, you know, that duck on the pond where it's nice and graceful. And that's what people see, is that the paramedics coming in, you know, nice and calm and collect. And that helps to calm a situation down just by us being able to be like that. But underneath the surface, your brain is going 100 miles an hour. You're taking in the environment. Yeah. You know, you're assessing the scene for safety concerns and anything else that you can kind of learn about the scene or the situation that you're in. And then your future planning, you know, as to if this happens now, I'm going to do this. And if this changes with the patient, I'm going to do this. And you're constantly, you know, on the go trying to solve problems before they happen, so that then if it happens, you have all your training and all the best equipment, you know, by your side to be able to treat that patient appropriately.
0: Yeah, your brain is going a mile a minute, I'd imagine. Is this job really a vocation then? Like, would you meet the same kind of types of person when you're working in this field?
1: Yes, you would. It is really a vocation. It's not an ordinary job, you know. It's not like a 9 to 5, you know, where you can go in, close the door at 5 o'clock and go home. You know, you're kind of never off duty as such, because, you know, if you're out and about and something happens, you would have that type of character, that you would be the person that will stop the car and get out to help, you know, maybe an elderly person who has fallen on the side of the road. It really is much more than just the job.
0: For you personally, why did you want to become a paramedic? I mean, was it that sense of kind of duty almost for you?
1: Yeah, I suppose, look, going right back to my childhood, you know, I was a big fan of London's Burning.
0: Oh, and, my God, you're taking me back.
1: Yeah, the Sunday night ritual, to see the lads on TV. And that kind of was the start of it for me, where, you know, I always wanted to be a firefighter.
0: Yeah.
1: And I did become a firefighter back in 2000. And, you know, I worked for Cork County Fire Service for, you know, almost 6 years. But while I started to receive, you know, medical training within the fire service, it kind of, you know, my interest slightly shifted to more the patient side of the yeah. work, as opposed to, you know, like at a road traffic accident, I was generally the person jumping into the car to help somebody, as opposed to the person outside cutting the roof off the car. So yes. I started to notice that my own interests were changing more towards the medical side. And, you know, I was lucky at the time, you know, the jobs came up with the then Southern Health Board Ambulance Service, and I was successful and, you know, did my training in Dublin. And here I am 21 years later, wow. after progressing through the job, you know.
0: Fair play to London's burning. Who knew that would yeah. lead you down this path? Has someone ever come up to you in your day to day, we're in the shops right on the street, and you've actually saved their life and they've gone, I remember you from this or that thing?
1: Yeah, absolutely. And, wow. and you know, a lot of paramedics would say this, that, you know, there is no greater feeling than somebody coming yeah. up, shaking your hand and actually saying you made a difference to their life, be it that they may have suffered, you know, the most serious event like a cardiac arrest and you would have been involved in resuscitating them, or it could have been that, you know, they were in a car accident and you kept them calm and you stayed with them, you know, until they were freed from the vehicle and brought to hospital. But I suppose it's important to say that, you know, it takes a system to save a life. It's not just, you know, one paramedic, you know, per se that saves a life, and none of us would ever kind of portray that, you know, yeah. we are the ones that just save somebody's life. Like, you know, while it's International Paramedics Day, you know, I'd acknowledge everybody in the pre-hospital world, because in that system, you know, to save somebody's life, we have our community first responder volunteers, yeah. you know, who kind of, you know, they go out and they respond completely voluntarily at all hours of the day and night to help a patient until the ambulance service arrives. And then we take over and do what we have to do. But then that care follows the patient the whole way into the hospital system. So again, it's one big system, a yeah. well-oiled machine.
0: It takes a village,
1: that,
0: really,
1: that
0: doesn't
1: really
0: it?
1: That really works, yeah. yes. It really is working.
0: You mentioned there some quite extreme situations that you would have been in or people in your field have been in. When you're involved in a heart case, is there support there for you, and how do you decompress?
1: Yes. So, you know, I suppose we don't get training as such. Like, there, you know, people often say to us, you know, you must be trained to deal, you know, to be able to forget this and to be able to yeah. deal with this carnage that you were just at.
0: Yeah.
1: It's not so much that, it's that you're trained on how to deal with it and how to seek the best supports available to you. And often what we would do is we would have a hot debrief. So okay. at the end of an incident, if it's a tragic outcome, mm-hmm. we would generally, you know, meet inside in the ambulance and do a hot debrief there and then to make sure that everybody is okay right now. And if anybody had any opinions on what we could have done, should have done, you know, would have done differently, we do all of that where we can on the side of the road if possible.
0: Wow.
1: But then following on from that, we would have, you know, an excellent pathway with peer support as well. So they would be members of the ambulance service, you know, with experience, being out there, done the job, that you could pick up the phone and give them a ring and talk through how you're feeling about the call. Yeah. And, you know, try and break it down that way and get, you know, get kind of get that conversation going. And it is, again, you know, really just getting rid of the if, ands and buts. If I had done this, or should I have done that? Yeah. And discussing that with a colleague is hugely beneficial. But then if, you know, in other cases, then there is other supports available where we can start to bring in the more professional yeah. Support through critical incident stress management.
0: But it's look, it's good that you do that in the moment as well. As you said, it's like you mentioned, it's a whole system. It's not just one thing. If there was someone listening today who was maybe considering a career as a paramedic, is there a pathway into this job and beyond? I mean, you mentioned your journey with the fire service and stuff earlier.
1: Yeah, absolutely. And I suppose I could pinpoint so many people now in the job that I know that have progressed in so many different ways. So, you know, some people would start out as community first responders, where they're yeah. actively out there responding. You have people who would join the voluntary agencies, the reserve defence forces, and they progress into the job where they can come in as either a student paramedic, or they might come in as an emergency medical technician.
0: Yeah.
1: But I can picture one individual, you know, that I know quite well, who did come in, you know, they were a member of the voluntary ambulance service. They did join a community first responder group. They came in then as an emergency medical technician and progressed on to be a student paramedic, and then qualified and actually progressed on further to become an advanced paramedic, and is now working on one of our helicopter emergency medical services. You know, so the career progression there for that person who started out, you know, working, doing it in a voluntary capacity and, you know, gaining that experience and that grow for the job. And they've progressed right through the service, you know, to be, you know, one of the highest clinicians that we have pre-hospital.
0: There are pathways, as you mentioned. You mentioned a good bit there, the community first responders. Are there things that bystanders can do that are helpful to paramedics and first responders? Is that perhaps one way? Are there things we should be aware of just as regular folk, if you will, that might be useful for you guys?
1: Yes, absolutely. We're always banging the drum about knowing your air code. You know, it is so, so important that you either know it or that you have access to it, you know, easily in the event of a crisis happening in your home. Because the air code will allow us to obviously pinpoint your address immediately. Yeah. And that just means then if our first responders are going out and they're using our community first responder app, it's going to bring them directly to your door. And likewise, our

0: or emergency ambulances and response cars, they have the same type of system built into the vehicles that will bring them directly to your door. And I suppose the other thing is there are a large amount of community defibrillators out there.
1: Yeah.
0: So, you know, people would often walk past them. We all walk past them on a daily basis. Generally, a yellow box, you know, on the wall, there's a defibrillator inside in it. People are often afraid to go near that. But, you know, you're in your community. That machine is there for you. If that's on an outside wall in one of these cabinets, it's there for you in times of crisis where somebody might suffer a cardiac arrest. It's good to know it and be familiar with it. So go and open the box and go and see, can you open the box? Is there a code for it? And even more so, see if it's registered with the National Ambulance Service as well. You know, they can look up the National Ambulance Service website about registering defibrillators or become a CFR website. Mm-hmm. And it's just so important that people are aware of these machines in their community because they do save lives. And, you know, for every minute that goes by where somebody doesn't get CPR and a shock from a defibrillator, their chance of survival drops by 10%. And that's why members of the public are actually part of our system to save a life.
1: Wow.
0: That when our emergency call takers ask them to go and retrieve a defibrillator, that they'll go do it and start CPR. You know, so lots there for communities to play their part as well.
1: For sure. As you said, if you know those relatively simple things, you can be a big part of the process of helping somebody. Before I let you go, and I've learned a lot talking today, so thank you so much for your time. You wanted to give a word of thanks on International Paramedics Day to the people who, as you said, are out there every single day.
0: Yeah, I would, please. So I suppose first off, just getting back to joining the job, just for anyone who is looking for more information on becoming a student paramedic, they can check out careerhub.hse.ie and search for student paramedic. And, you know, they get lots of information there. I suppose just to round up, it's purely just on behalf of ourselves in the National Ambulance Service, it's just to acknowledge and thank all of the paramedics. And in fact, all of the people who work in the pre-hospital emergency field, you know, helping people on the side of the road, in their homes, day to day. It's a huge thanks to all of them and happy International Paramedics Day to all.
1: I couldn't have said it better myself. That is Ger O'D on the 8th of July, which is International Paramedics Day. Thank you so much for joining me, Ger. I appreciate it.
0: Thank you.
1: That is Ger O'D. As he mentioned there, if you go to careerhubs.hse.ie and search for paramedics, you can get more information if you want to get involved. And there's also ways you can be a community responder as well. We'll have more conversation, including about the World Cup and all the ins and outs of what's been going on over there at the moment. We've got some music for you now from the one and only Noah Kahan. He is back in Ireland for two solo shows at 3 Arena very soon. This is from his brand new album. It's called Doors here on 2FM.

0: That is Nell Can on 2FM with Doors. We'll have some music from Sienna Spiro in just a few, and we'll be talking to Oisin Coyne all about the World Cup, because it was a big one last night. Lots more to come on 2FM Mornings that is on the way after this.
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0: Sienna Spyro is back in Ireland, Fairview Park, next summer, the 15th of June. That's how big she is. She's working all the way ahead to 2027. That, of course, is Diana Hill here on 2FM. This is 2FM Mornings with Connor Bean. We're here until 12 o'clock, and it is time to talk about the only thing on most people's minds at this time of year. At some points, it felt like it might never happen, but we're finally here. The final eight teams have earned their place, and the quarterfinals of the World Cup kick off tomorrow night. On the line, he has been keeping this show informed all summer long with the latest goings on at the World Cup. He's in New York right now, sports broadcaster and commentator, Oisin Coyne. Good morning, afternoon, whatever hour it is for you, Oisin. How are you?
1: Oh, very good morning to you, Connor.
0: How is the head? You must be up the walls.
1: Do you know what? This is actually, I think, the first match day we've had off. We've no game today, and it's probably the only day I've had in the last month where I've been able to get a full night's sleep. So we are fully engrossed in this tournament. And yeah, we have to make the most of it, though, because it only happens every 4 years.
0: That is one way to look at it. Listen, last week, Aaron was abuzz about the man himself, Pico Lopez, in Cape Verde, almost creating the biggest World Cup shock ever against Argentina. But somehow, Argentina have survived and survived, haven't they?
1: They've been a bit of an anomaly in the last couple of weeks now. Everybody thought they were going to blitz it past Pico Lopez and Cape Verde. That didn't happen.
0: Yes.
1: The Irish people are delighted with that game. The match was an absolute stunner. Like, maybe the goal of the tournament as well for Cape Verde. It finished 3-2 in extra time. Argentina scraped their way through. And they went on then yesterday to potentially blast their way through as well into the round of 16, or the quarterfinals even. And it just didn't work out that way against Egypt. They were 2-0 down with 12 minutes to go.
0: Yeah.
1: And Messi was maybe expecting to be booking his plane ticket back home to Buenos Aires.
0: He was on booking.com. Yeah.
1: Wow. Christian Romero, the Spurs defender, scored on 79 minutes, and then everything just erupted for Argentina.
0: Wow.
1: Messi with a volley, Enzo Fernandez in the last second. They managed to get through 3-2. In extra, or not needing extra time this time around. It wasn't even a perfect night for Messi. He missed a penalty in the match as well. But he's up to 21 World Cup goals now. He's got the most in history in this tournament. And Egypt were furious afterwards, though, Connor. Massive controversy in this one. They had a goal disallowed for a foul on the opposite end of the pitch.
0: Okay.
1: One of the goals of the tournament as well. And they were uproar. There was absolute uproar over that. And then a penalty shout as well just before Argentina scored the winner. It wasn't given. Their manager, with some really strong words towards FIFA and the referees after the game as well, saying it was a serious injustice and that Argentina and Messi were being kept in the tournament by FIFA. That was the Egyptian point of view. So
0: I see.
1: I'm sure the controversy will continue there.
0: Absolutely. And look, even if you didn't see the match last night, I think people may have seen the incredible video today of one of the Argentina commentators' reaction to their win. I mean, this, we have to play this one. This is absolutely hysterical. Otro centro más de Messi, va pasado. A ver que le pega Messi al arco. There you go. It's safe to say it went down a treat. As you said, it was all happened in the last kind of 10, 12 minutes of the game. They were having a ball there in the Argentina commentary box. You mentioned FIFA there and fan reaction. There's always been a lot of conversation about this red card. Before the USA game, it was a big talking point. Can you fill us in on what has been going on with this?
1: This is one of the most baffling stories I've ever seen.
0: Yeah.
1: So US President Donald Trump had to get involved here. Their striker, Florian Balogun, was given a red card against Bosnia. He was set to miss the game against Belgium, but Trump made a call to Infantino, the FIFA president, which asked for a review of it. And we've never seen really much anything like this in a World Cup. Ronaldo, in fact, had a red card against Ireland at the Aviva. People might remember that goal.
0: Yeah.
1: The two goals from Troy Parrott on the night. That was overturned so he could play the first game of the World Cup.
0: Yes.
1: But to see it actually happen in the tournament was just crazy. Trump made the call. The red card was overturned. Belgium were furious. Football fans in general were furious because this is a massive can of worms to open now. Yeah, every red card we're going to see going forward now. Why wouldn't you argue the case that it should be overturned? So that'll be a big controversy, I think, going forward as well. Now, will we see teams, even England got a red card the other night after all this happened. are they going to appeal it? Yeah. Well, Belgium, it was almost a victory for football in a sense. That's the way people are viewing it. They beat the US 4-1 on the night. They eliminated the final host nation. Mexico and Canada were knocked out as well in the previous round. So it was a victory for football, as I mentioned. And the US, they thought they were maybe going to go all the way this summer. I thought they were a bit too hopeful in that regard. But they didn't make it to their first quarterfinal since 2002. And now they're really looking at themselves after this red card stuff. So.
0: Yeah, you're right. It's definitely caused a lot of controversy. After yesterday's game, Argentina now know who they face next. And Switzerland have finally broken their World Cup curse. What's the story with that one?
1: Yeah, they managed to get past Colombia. And like here in New York, there's such a massive Colombian population that these guys actually thought they might be able to go all the way too. But right to the wire, through extra time, they couldn't be split. And then Switzerland go through 4-3 on penalties. Their first quarterfinal now since 1954.
0: Wow.
1: And their goalkeeper, Koble, is the hero. And they've broken around the 16 curse as well, like you mentioned. Like they've been knocked out of that round 2006, 14, 2018, and the last World Cup as well. So big game now to come for Switzerland against Argentina on Saturday. But I think the Argentinians might be still just a little too strong for them.
0: And they certainly have a strong commentator on their side anyway. Speaking of history there, Erling Haaland and Norway have just knocked Brazil out. I mean, Erling is just having this massive moment this World Cup. He seems unstoppable.
1: He's like, there's some of the memes going around online.
0: Yeah, even I've seen them, and like I don't have a sports algorithm. I'm like, I'm seeing the Erling memes. They've broken containment.
1: I'm sure you've seen the celebration as well, where they do the row thing.
0: Yeah.
1: Like they're all piling up on Times Square, even in the stands. Even Brazil fans, some of them who are still not running out of the stadium as quick as they could getting involved.
0: Yeah.
1: But he scored two goals on the day. That match was across the way at the MetLife Stadium.
0: And
1: it's funny, he has a bit of a rivalry now with the Brazil centre-back, Gabriel, because he plays for Arsenal. Haaland plays for Man City. They're battling nip and tuck every season in the Premier League. The first goal he scored, he had to jump over him, almost made him look like a schoolboy the way he scored the goal. He's got seven now at this World Cup. He's joined with Mbappe. I think he's one behind Messi now. He's got some amazing stats. Like he scored 62 goals in 54 games for Norway. Wow. Like that, and more than a goal a game, which is crazy. But now they're through to the next round. He even said in his post-match interview that he didn't expect them to have a chance against Brazil. And now they're through. It's just amazing. They'll play against England, which will be another great contest. He'll obviously know a lot of these players too.
0: Yeah.
1: One of the other stories coming out of that game now, Neymar, who a lot of people will know from his days at Barcelona, PSG, he came on. People maybe thought he shouldn't have. He's not really fit, or he's not up to match fitness or speed. He scored a penalty. He probably spent more time arguing with the opposition goalkeeper than really trying to get Brazil back into the game. That was the curtain closer on his World Cup career. And it's almost a bit of a sad World Cup as well, because all these guys you would have grown up watching, your Neymar, Modric, Neuer, they're all coming to an end. And that was Neymar's final game. But Haaland is he's unreal.
0: You mentioned there that Norway are going up against England for their next match. I mean, should Norway be worried, or should England be worried? Like, who should somebody be worried here? Because this is kind of two big teams coming up against each other.
1: I think we've said game of the tournament for so many matches, but this has the potential to be one as well. The whole talk coming into that win against Mexico was that the altitude was going to be an issue for the Azteca Stadium.
0: Yeah.
1: And funny enough, Jude Bellingham was the man who scored the two goals, two of the three. Harry Kane scored the penalty. And then the narrative went to altitudes, excuse the pun. But England fans were buzzing after this. Like, they weren't maybe expected to do as well as they did. They were even being embraced by the Mexican fans afterwards, which people were really picking up on too. Their goalkeeper as well, Pickford, is phenomenal. But I think they'll have a good game now against Norway, and it won't be easy, Connor.
0: No, it sounds like it's going to be, as you said, one of the ones to really keep an eye on. You've mentioned there are a lot of very well-known, almost iconic names that people would grow up with. Any people outside of sport would know that are kind of reaching the end of their football career with this World Cup, including Ronaldo. Was that a triumphant moment people wanted? How did his kind of end of World Cup moment go?
1: Yeah, I mean, it was a tough game against Spain. Like, he played the entire match. Like, he's 41 years old. People are saying, like, he probably shouldn't be playing 90 minutes. Even the guy who came off the bench in the previous game scored the winner in the last match, and he should have came on potentially. But Ronaldo, his World Cup dream is over. He still argues that the Euros win in 2016 was a bigger triumph and maybe the same level.
0: I would imagine. He's like, no, 2016, man, it's grand. This is all just a side hustle. Exactly. I'm sure he says that,
1: And his argument is that, oh, Portugal never won any titles before I started playing.
0: Okay.
1: And I know people are giving him a bit of stick for that.
0: But yeah.
1: Like, he's had such an amazing career. Like, I grew up as a United fan. I always mm-hmm. watched him as well. You can't argue with some of the stats. Like, he's the top goal scorer and appearance maker for Portugal. 233 games for his national team.
0: Wow.
1: 145 goals. We might see him play at the Euros in Dublin in 2 years' time, Connor. I don't think we'd see him play at the World Cup in 2030, yeah. but... it's also the end of an era for Ronaldo at the World Cup.
0: Okay, that's a good point. Shall we look ahead a bit? Because one of the biggest games of the quarterfinals is a repeat of one of the biggest games from Qatar in 2022 as well.
1: Yeah, this one was a repeated. This will be a repeat of the 2022 semi-final. So France yes. against Morocco coming up in a couple of days. It's actually tomorrow. So it's going to be Mbappe against Hakimi, one of his old teammates at PSG, the two star players. But Mbappe has just been... like, as if Messi wasn't the best at this World Cup, Mbappe's up there as well.
0: Yeah.
1: He scored 19 goals at the World Cup, which is crazy,
0: yeah.
1: across the three he's played in. He can go on and break Messi's record, but no doubt. He's got at least another World Cup or potentially two in him.
0: Mm-hmm.
1: But these two teams, like, they played a really good game back in 2022, and Morocco have been in great form. They beat Canada 3-0 in the last round. They've been unbeaten in 10 games as well, but France are absolutely frightening. That front three, whether it's Dembele, who won the Ballon d'Or last year, the best player in the world, Mbappe and Elise, they're flying it. And I think France can go on and potentially win it. I think we'll have a repeat of the final from the last time, Argentina against France.
0: Yeah.
1: I'm not sure who. I won't say now who I think will win.
0: Yeah, give it a few games.
1: Especially
0: yeah.
1: after watching Argentina.
0: Yeah.
1: But
0: yeah.
1: this is going to be another cracker. I can't wait for it.
0: Yeah, I've even just, again, you can feel that momentum behind the French team this year as well. We're down to the final eight now. A lot of people wanted Messi against Ronaldo, Argentina against Portugal, but that's gone. I mean, I know, so you think really the final could be France and Argentina. Is that where your head is at, do you think, so far?
1: Do you know what? I would love to see Norway get
0: okay.
1: close. Like, can you imagine Norway, their first World Cup since 1998? Like, they have to beat England, obviously,
0: yeah.
1: and then their next game would be against Argentina in the semi-final. If they get past England and Argentina have a game like they've had against Cape Verde and in the match as well yesterday, like, I think they could potentially cause an upset. It'd be a huge ask. Like, I don't want to say they're a one-man show with Haaland, because they do have other great players,
0: yeah.
1: the likes of Odegaard as well. But I would love to see Norway get there. It would be amazing for the sport as well to have a team like them go through. And can you imagine the fans doing the row?
0: I was going to say,
1: MetLife Stadium,
0: huge
1: in the final,
0: huge social media potential here. Regardless, I mean, the football will be incredible, but I feel like memes wise, it'd be great if we could deliver a few good World Cup memes before
1: Instagram,
0: we finish
1: TikTok
0: out.
1: Would explode.
0: You know, if I would put my social media hat on, I'd say that could be pretty useful. Oisin, thank you so much for joining today. You are a sports broadcaster and commentator. You're currently based in New York. People can get more from me. It's Oisin Coin Sport on social. Is that where you can find you?
1: That's it indeed. Instagram and TikTok, Connor. Thank you very much.
0: All the good platforms. Thank you so much to Oisin, who'll be joining us again next week. It won't be until Friday when we'll look ahead to the big finale of the World Cup in New York City. We've got more music for you now, including this classic dance throwback. Listen, I host a show called Sunday Rewind. I know my way around a throwback. This is Sonique, It Feels So Good on 2FM.

0: vivid, vivid memories of hearing that on the radio back in the day. And on 2FM mainly, not to be a company man, but I did. Sonique, It Feels So Good on 2FM. We'll have some more music for you in just a bit, including some Irish music from the one and only Moyo. Plus, Demi and Mikey are going to come in and be little troublemakers. I can't wait for that. That is all still to come on 2FM after this.
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0: He is on the 2FM Rising List for 2026, and he's having a major moment. That is his brand new song. It's Moyo with Remember My Name here on 2FM Mornings. We will have more music for you in just a second, but I am joined in studio and on the line by Mikey and Demi. Hello, everybody.
1: Hello.
2: Oh, it's great to be here, Connor. Look at you go, man.
0: I'm flying now. Flying without wings, as they say.
1: I don't Beautiful. Know why I referenced that sound. There
2: well,
1: you go.
2: Actually, that's a good reference because Demi has some Westlife tickets in her back pocket.
1: Oh. That is true. Westlife tickets on Stats Right if you can get past Big Mama, plus tickets as well to Who? See Joji.
0: Okay, you've just so are you down there with like an envelope going, we'll do, I think we'll do
1: No, I don't carry the tickets with me if anyone follows me.
2: Yeah, by the way, she don't have them on her person.
1: I have them hidden in a very good location.
2: Demi, does Joji sing that really sad song, Glimpses of Us?
1: Yeah.
2: Oh, reminds me of you. Sorry.
1: Oh, bless.
2: Miss you. Sweet. Miss you. You're coming to Dublin after the show today, by
1: I don't know after you said that now. I may back away for a couple of days.
2: That was a deterrent.
0: You texted me like, it's got a little intense. I just need to step back. I'm going to stay here and file through
1: exactly.
0: my tickets.
2: You can't go on a break with a colleague. Yeah.
1: Don't try me.
0: Now, earlier in the show today, I was talking to a dietitian, Orla Walsh, all about caffeine and how much is too much and where the limit is. For both of you, young people on the go, on the radio, what is your relationship to caffeine? Too much, too little?
1: I love caffeine. I love caffeine.
0: Okay.
1: I have it in different forms.
0: Whoa. Oh, tell me more.
1: Like energy drinks, coffees, teas. I've started drinking a cold brew, which is actually,
0: oh.
1: talking to the barista near me, and she was like, it's stronger in caffeine.
0: Really?
1: Yeah.
2: Can I mention one thing about Demi's caffeine intake, which is pretty on par with mine, I will say.
1: Yours is worse.
2: I know. And it's gotten worse because of our producer, Jonathan Projo. He just puts Americanos in me.
0: He is a coffee man.
2: I can tell by Demi which form of the caffeine she has based on her behavior.
1: That's so bad.
2: I genuinely can. I look at her and go, is that an energy drink buzz? And she'll go, yeah.
0: You're right, though. There's different kinds of caffeine sort of hit you differently. And the energy drink one, I'm like, I could like pull a door off its hinges with my little finger. I'm like Superman with the car.
1: Our BCO doc, he loves a mushroom coffee.
2: What? Oh,
0: I keep getting ads for that. The powder. Yeah,
1: he said it's really good. Not as high in caffeine, but it's still enough to kind of keep you going for the rest of the day.
2: He also bought that on social media, I think, so just be wary.
0: See, I keep getting the ads for that. That's something me and I've realized there that Doc and I have a very similar algorithm, which is certainly very interesting.
2: That's what the doctor ordered.
0: There you go. Thank you so much. That is Demi and Mikey. Whether they've had caffeine or not, they're on the way in just 7 minutes into a event. As you heard, tickets are Westlife and Joji up for grabs. Guys, thank you so much. Go have your 7 minutes and inhale some caffeine. Go.
1: I will.
0: Do your thing. Thank you so much, guys. Now let's eat some music. This is Jazzy and Calvin Harris's Satisfy on 2FM.

0: Calvin Harris, who was just here for two massive shows in Marley Park and in Malahide Castle, where he was joined by the one and only Jazzy there. That is their collab, Satisfy. And Jazzy's having a very good 2026 because on the 23rd of October, she releases her debut album, Peace and Patience. And the next night, she's playing her biggest ever Irish headline show with a massive gig at Dublin's Three Arena. I'm trying to round up the troops to go and already the seats are gone. So guys, if you're like me in a group chat trying to organize your tickets, don't delay. Don't be me. Don't be worrying if you won't be able to get it. Don't be me. That was a really fun show today. Thank you so much for joining us. And thank you to Mikey and Demi for popping into chat with us there as well. And for everybody on the team for their help on the show today. We have lots more coming tomorrow when I'm back with you from 10 to 12 on 2FM Mornings. I'll be speaking about farming as a possible career path with a farmer who took some time away and a farmer who's just starting her journey. We mentioned gigs there, and there's weddings and all kinds of things happen every summer, particularly this year. Finances can be a tricky one for everyone. We'll have some financial advice from the one and only Paul Merriman. And I don't want to brag, but I have been a Slater fan since 2019. And let me just say, I leaned all the way in with my Slater connections now that she is blowing up thanks to her song Dance and her song album, The Worst Girl in America. And we have managed to snag an interview with the one and only Slater. You'll hear that tomorrow. We spoke about the new album. She was extremely honest about how difficult it was to make things happen as an artist at one point, and now it's all paying off. So if you're a fan of her song Dance, or you're an early adopter like me, join us tomorrow and we'll play that interview for you in full. But on the way, Mikey and Demi, great music and chance win tickets to Westlife and Joji. It is all still to come on 2FM after this.
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11: It's midday. Good afternoon. I'm Emma Cunahan. Oil prices have surged following renewed hostilities between the United States and Iran. Brent crude futures increased by 5%, the most in a day since late May, to $78 a barrel. Speaking at the NATO summit in the Ukraine, NATO summit in Turkey, the US President Donald Trump said he believed the ceasefire was over following the tit-for-tat overnight strikes between the US and Iran. Mr. Trump said negotiators can continue to talk, but he thought they were wasting their time, and then he made a series of derogatory comments about Iran.
12: And they're a bunch of scum, you want to know the truth. They're scum. And so we don't like them. I don't like them. And they're evil people, and it's the denuclearization of Iran. And we're going to denuke it. We're not going to let them because they're crazy and they can't have a nuclear weapon.
11: Gardaí and Kerry are expected to launch a murder inquiry following the discovery of the body of an American woman in her Killarney home yesterday. She's been named locally as 43-year-old mother of one, Jamie Carney, who's originally from New York but living in Killarney with her daughter for a number of years. Her body was found by a relative at her home on the Muckross Road at lunchtime yesterday. A post-mortem examination will be carried out to determine the exact cause of death, but it's understood that the resources required to launch a murder inquiry are being put in place. Eight survivors of a loyalist gun attack on a County Down bar in the 1990s have received substantial damages in a case against the police and British Ministry of Defence. One man died in the UVF gun attack at the bar in Kilcoo in 1992. Peter McCormick, a former school teacher, was shot in the back when two gunmen walked into the pub and opened fire indiscriminately on the 19th of November 1992. His family are not part of the group settlement, said to be one of the biggest ever of its kind.
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11: Cloudy across Atlantic counties, but widespread sunny spells developing. It'll be very warm with top temperatures of 29 degrees.
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14: Good afternoon.
15: Messi, Messi, forever stand tall.
14: I'm still a Ronnie fan, but we have to get around to talking about that game of football.
15: I don't watch sports, but Messi.
14: You're allowed to not say that now, by the way, because you can't say that every day the World Cup is on and watch a match and go, I never watch sports. You officially are a soccer fan.
15: It's so gas. I literally looked my boyfriend in the eye and I was like, how long's left in this World Cup? I was like, I get into my tenor.
14: Are you done now?
15: No, I'm not. I'm rooting for, I don't even know who I have in the sweepscape. What's it called?
14: Oh, Demi, I love you. All right. By the way, did you get to get out and sit under the Pavlova last night? Fabulous evening. I think you should really replace that with a creme brulee. Much better for the heat.
15: That's the last time I make a mistake on this show.
14: Slater.

just to the point where you just rather be alone. So here's a long. We're both headstrong, no comment.

0: grief. If we weren't so stubborn. That song reminds me of you.
1: Why?
0: You're lovely, but you're a little bit stubborn.
1: A little bit.
0: A lot of it.
1: Thank you. I'm not proud, actually. That makes it sound like I'm proud. Anyway, happy hump day.
0: Happy humping day. We made it. These roll around quick, don't they?
1: They really do.
0: Well, any post-show humping day plans?
1: No. I'm to drive to Dublin.
0: Oh, sorry. Well,
1: I don't think I can gyrate while driving.
0: What?
1: Do you know, because it's humping day.
0: Oh, it's humping day. I forgot. I'm excited to see you.
1: Don't blame you. We're going to be playing Stats Right later on, where you can win a pair of tickets to see Westlife, who are playing the Three Arena on the 11th of September. And also, because I'm pretty sound, I've thrown in tickets as well to see Joji, who is playing the Three Arena on the 11th of August. Like, literally a month in the difference.
0: Does someone have a bundle?
1: Big Mama does.
2: Big Mama.
0: That's
1: but
0: right.
1: Don't jinx me. Don't jinx me. Don't
0: All
1: jinx
0: right,
1: me.
0: All right, okay. Also, it's Wednesday. The Belter Blender needs to go down in about an hour or so.
1: What's the current score?
0: I think it's 5-4 to you. So if I win today, we're level.
1: Okay. I'm refusing that. Rebuking it.
0: I am manifesting a win for myself today. It would really add to the interest. We'll explain what the Belter Blender is a little bit later on. 5,000 euro. And, of course, the biggest tunes. Jazzy and Chris Lorenzo, Invisible. Friend of the show, she joined us two Fridays ago. A lot of people saying I look like Adam Levine.
1: No one ever said that. And if they did, they're lying. Put a like sector on.
0: It's uncanny. A younger Adam. I love this. Mi Chico, DJ Gojo.
1: What does mi Chico mean? You speak Spanish.
0: It means my boy.
1: Oh.
0: Another friend of the show, alumni, Tiny Tempa.
1: And if you're thinking, do we have too many friends? Never.
0: Never. And guys, we were the first show ever to uncover a huge question. Is Tiny Tempa sound?
1: Dude, don't do this to me, please. It's a humping day.
0: Sorry.

0: Yeah, look, he's the guy who inspired me to go to France on a holiday. I'm so proud I went to Cannes because I can. Tiny.
1: The fact that Labyrinth is with vocals on that track, generational. Generational.
0: What an era of music in general.
1: The kids will never understand.
0: Also, just to put this on your radar, I know we spoke about it on the show last week, but Tiny Tempest said in an interview a while ago, I know we had him on this show, he didn't say it on ours, but he said that he wants to come back, but he wanted to come back to small venues. And when they say that, you're like, okay, we'll see. Bro has stuck to his word. He's playing, I think he's playing the Academy in
1: the
0: Dublin.
1: The Academy, yeah.
0: It's a small room. Imagine seeing him in a room that fits like 500. Now that's going
1: to
0: go off.
1: That's intimate to me. That's beautiful. That's my dream.
0: It's lovely, isn't it?
1: It really is.
0: Demi, I know for a fact, because we were texting during it, you were watching that epic game of football last night. Egypt versus Argentina. I thought this is a washout
1: now,
0: until...
1: Everyone, yeah. Before you start panicking going, oh my God, is Demi going to talk sports? I'm going to give you the demified version of what I witnessed last night.
0: Okay.
1: First 80 minutes, I was like, this is kind of low-key boring. Why isn't someone trying to score a goal? But I know they were trying. But in my personal opinion,
0: Egypt 2 up though. You kind of look at this going, this could
1: be
0: an upset.
1: Yeah, no, I'm on about Argentina. That's what I'm saying. I was like, guys, put up a fight. There was no fight that was made. And then my brother, Messi.
0: He actually is low-key Demi's hero. So if you're anything, you're consistent. He is your favorite sports star. So I was happy for you. I was kind of good at though as well. Our friend of the show, Baz, who, as we know, Baz and his mammy came in a while ago to the show. I texted him and I said, good luck, man. He went out with all his pals wearing his Egypt jersey. My heart broke for him, but...
1: At least they had 80 minutes of they thought they won. At least there's something.
0: All right, I think we'll leave it there because you just got away with talking about sports for 2.5 minutes and it was all pretty accurate.
1: I want to predict it. Argentina to win the World Cup.
0: Ooh, big take. Do you know
1: That's what I said.
0: I wouldn't be mad if Argentina won the World Cup at all.
1: Put it this way. It was Ronaldo's last game or last World Cup. He ain't in it no more. Neymar... He ain't in it no more. Messi's got
0: this. You need to
1: this.
0: Stop because I can't lose you to Ortiz Sport. She's too good. The punditry's off the chain.
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0: All right, gather around. It's time for Stats Right. And dare I say it, Big Mama got a bundle. She just added two tickets to see someone that you're going to get emotional when you watch him, but he's beautiful. Joji plus Westlife, the double pass. Westlife, of course, playing that huge run of gigs. All you got to do is get past Demi. As always, she has three fun, unique, and interesting stats in front of her. Now, these stats, only one is right. The other two are made up. I never know which stat is right and which two are made up, but I'll try to have a think out loud and a little guess. I have led you astray before, so just be careful.
2: I've led you to the floor.
0: Led you to the floor.
2: Sorry.
0: You sound like a dance presenter.
2: You do.
0: Okay, Demi, the three stats today, let me hear them.
2: Thank you.
0: Also, sorry, before we get into this, do you think this is going to be one today? How are you feeling? Are you being nice to the lovely listeners or mean?
2: I haven't decided yet. I'll let you know.
0: Alrighty, let's hear them.
2: Stat number one. Alpacas can be used as guards against coyote attacks on sheep herds.
0: What?
2: Stat number two. More tornadoes occur in France per square mile than any other country in the world. And finally, stat number three.
0: One happened in Leitrim as well.
2: Countries including Russia, Canada and India use truth serums to get people to tell the truth.
0: Preach. Truth serum.
2: Yeah.
0: What is truth serum?
2: It's a serum that makes you tell the truth.
0: Have you ever had that?
2: Are you the police? No. Why so many questions, sir?
0: No, I'm just thinking. I've never heard of it before, but imagine you suspect maybe your partner is cheating and you say, I'll do a little massage later.
2: I don't need a serum. You just gotta look me in my eye. I'll see.
0: I'm not looking you in your eye.
2: That's
0: not during this game. It's scary. Okay, this is my thought process today. I think stat number one is right. The alpacas. If I was facing a coyote, I'd want an alpaca by my side.
2: If you were a sheep, of course. Did you hear the stat?
0: Well, do the stat again. It's mental. Go on.
2: Alpacas can be used as guards against coyote attacks on sheep herds.
0: Okay, I think it's that stat, but that doesn't matter. If you would like to have an open guess on air, just text stats and your name to 51552 or WhatsApp us on 087 1879 200. Be near your phone, though, because we will ring you back at random. Answer within 10 rings. An open guess. If you are correct today, you're going to two gigs, Westlife and Joji.
2: Why you looking like that?
0: Speaking of gigs, I couldn't go to this gig recently because every time I'm at a Maroon 5 gig, it's just bedlam because everyone thinks I'm Adam
2: Levine.
0: That's
2: a lie. Don't, we need some truth serum now. Let's be
0: Here's me and my friends on 2FM. Yo.

0: these things I've done.
1: So Ed Sheeran.
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2: That's right, on 2FM Afternoons.
1: All right, how would you like to finally experience the lads? Westlife Plus. Big Mama just threw in a double to go see Joji. What a treat.
3: Thank you.
1: It's a glimpse of us. Okay, here's what we got to do. Demi has already given out the three stats today. You guys have been texting to try to get your hands on this bundle that Demi has of tickets. What we're going to do is call one of you guys back at random. If you answer within 10 rings, we'll give you a full reminder of the stats. If you're right today, a double for Westlife and a double for Joji.
3: How great would that be? And they're a month in apart. One's in August and one's in September.
1: See, that's what I like. And you know, it's a bit gig mad at the moment. So if you want to take a chill pill and do it the back end of the autumn, this is the one for you. Okay, let's make that call. Oh, I love these.
3: There we go.
1: Great phone line.
3: Number two.
1: Do you need to go?
3: I actually do. Three.
4: Hello.
1: Hi, Gina. This is Demi and Mikey from 2FM. How are you?
4: Oh, hi.
1: Gina.
4: Hello.
1: We're having a great day, but are you?
3: Yeah.
4: Well, yeah, so far, yes.
3: What are you doing? What did you do so far?
4: Went for a sea swim this morning.
1: Oh, I love that.
4: And came home and cooked my children breakfast.
3: Oh, lovely.
1: This is a great life you're living, Gina. Whereabouts in the country? Where in the country?
4: I'm in Galway.
1: Gina, Galway
3: I need to
1: girl.
3: Move to Galway.
1: You know what, whenever I think of Galway, right, Demi and I once did this survey at a festival and we must have asked about 100 people if they had to do a J1 anywhere in Ireland, where would it be? I think about 98 people said Galway. It's picturesque.
4: Galway.
3: Gina, if I moved to Galway, would people accept me with open arms?
1: Mm.
4: Yeah, absolutely.
3: Promise
4: 100%.
3: Now. 100%. Because this time of the year, I'm thinking about moving to Galway.
1: It would be such bad PR for everything we've built. Like, you are mallow. Okay, Gina, we're going to give you the three stats again. If you're right today, the double for Westlife and Joji. Best of luck.
4: Okay.
3: Stat number one. Alpacas can be used as guards against coyote attacks on sheep herds.
1: Huh?
3: Stat number two. More tornadoes occur in France per square mile than any other country in the world.
1: Nussy.
3: And finally, stat number three. Countries including Russia, Canada and India use truth serums to get people to tell the truth.
1: I need to order a bottle of that. Okay, there are your three stats, Gina. What are you thinking?
4: It's definitely A.
3: You're going with
4: alpacas are used to guard sheep.
3: Okay.
1: You're following my lead.
3: Gina, if you win the tickets, Westlife, Joji, who are you taking? You've got two separate gigs, month in the distance.
4: Oh, I think I'll have to have a draw and choose, one of my sisters for Westlife. And then maybe I'll have to bring the husband.
3: I love the fact that you said you have to do a draw. How many sisters do you have?
4: Oh, I've only got two sisters.
1: Oh, it'll be a quick draw. Okay. God, this is like the World Cup. There's like knockout stages to get tickets.
4: Exactly.
3: Right. Gina, you won't be needing to do the job because you didn't win the tickets.
1: Oh, no, you're not serious.
4: No.
3: It's actually llamas that are used to guard sheep herds against coyote attack. Yeah.
4: Yes.
3: And the correct answer is stat number three. Countries including Russia, Canada and India use truth serums to get people to tell the truth. And I'm saying we should get it here.
1: Gina, I led you wrong.
4: Wow.
1: I led you wrong. Do you know what?
4: It's okay.
1: I'll pack it in.
4: It's okay.
1: Gina, thanks so much for listening. Will you still
4: listen
1: to us?
4: Thanks, have a good day.
1: Will you still listen, though?
4: Bye-bye.
3: Oh, she's not listening. Shall I move to Galway now, or should I stay where I am?
1: The first ever listener we lost.

0: He just doesn't miss. 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On the way, our track of the week, plus the Belter Blender. 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
4: 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It was red pleather, knee length, but it was winter, so I wore thick black tights and Spanx underneath it. It may have been winter, but the restaurant had heat on blast. Then I was too embarrassed to move from my chair all night in case they saw I was a sweaty mess. Did I mention the chairs were also red pleather? And when I stood up, the battle of the pleathers was won by the chair, and I walked home with the back of my dress missing the top coating.
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0: Hate That You Made to You Love Me here on 2FM. Sorry, I was just thinking about the fact she's back with Ricky.
1: Yeah, I'm delighted for her.
0: Yeah. When I say they're back, they went to the supermarket together.
1: And her dad gave him a high five.
0: Ah, that is
1: that was
0: so
1: at the gig.
0: Bad.
1: Remember he changed that? Yeah. Thank You Next, he changed the lyric. Remember Colin Entz was telling us?
0: That's right. He wrote some songs about Ricky. It used to be I Listen and Laugh. And now it's something lovely that I don't know. But look, speaking of music, we always like to champion new music, new Irish music here on the show. And Demi this week has found a track for our track of the week. We try to bring you something new, Irish if we can. What do you got?
1: Our track of the week for today, for this week, sorry, is Moyo, Remember My Name. Now, Moyo is a friend of the show and it's one of the first artists that myself and Mikey bonded over.
0: That's right.
1: This song is a very melodic track. It's perfect for the summertime. It's a nice bit of change for a bit of Moyo. So here it is here on 2FM.
0: All right, our track of the week. Thank you very much for finding this, Demi.
1: No problem.
0: Of course, Moyo is a rising artist. Pop in soon, bro.

0: Carla Monroe on vocal. D.O.D. Still Sleepless. On the way. It's one of the most important days of the week because we whip out our blenders. The Belter blender is on the way. It is currently 5-4 Demi at the moment ahead. It's all mine to claw back next.
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11: It's 1 o'clock. I'm Jan O'Connell. Gardaí and Kerry are expected to launch a murder inquiry following the discovery of the body of an American woman in her Killarney home yesterday. 43-year-old mother of one, Jamie Carney, was originally from New York, but living in Killarney with her daughter for a number of years. Her body was found by a relative at her home on the Muckross Road at lunchtime yesterday. A post-mortem will be carried out to determine the cause of death, but it's understood the resources required to launch a murder inquiry are being put in place. Oil prices have surged following renewed hostilities between the United States and Iran. Speaking at the NATO summit in Turkey, the US President Donald Trump said he believed the ceasefire was over following overnight strikes between the US and Iran. Mr. Trump said negotiators can continue to talk, but he thought they were wasting their time.
12: And they're a bunch of scum, you want to know the truth. They're scum. And so we don't like them. I don't like them. And they're evil people, and it's the denuclearization of Iran. And we're going to denuke it. We're not going to let them because they're crazy and they can't have a nuclear weapon.
11: Met Aaron has warned of more intense heat over the coming days with increased potential for drought and forest fires. It says that during the prolonged spell of hot weather, temperatures are likely to rise to the high 20s or low 30s on Friday. Thunderstorms can also be expected later this week.
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11: Cloudy this afternoon and evening along western and northwestern coastal areas. Dry with sunshine elsewhere. Warm with highest temperatures 23 to 28 degrees.
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13: The FAI will meet this evening for an extraordinary general meeting at the Aviva Stadium in Dublin when a vote on a motion regarding the Republic of Ireland's upcoming Nations League fixtures with Israel is due to be held. As it stands, Heimir Hallgrímsson's team are scheduled to face Israel in Debrecen in Hungary on September 27th for the away tie before the return fixture then, which is due to be played in Serbia on October 4th. The Egyptian Federation says that they have today called on FIFA to kick the officials in charge of their World Cup last 16 defeat by Argentina last night out of the tournament. The Federation have lodged a complaint with FIFA regarding the matter and want a full investigation on what they describe as double standards in officiating of the tie. It's women's quarterfinal day at Wimbledon. already just on court, Linda Noskova and Elise Mertens in SW19, while wing Robert Balakoon is a doubt for Ireland's game with Japan in the Nations Championship on Saturday. He withdrew late on from the team which overcame Australia in Sydney last weekend and continues to struggle somewhat with a hamstring problem. I'm Siobhan Madigan, that's RTE Sport here on 2FM.
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0: Good afternoon. Demi, I'm excited to see you. You're coming up to Dublin because we have a busy couple of days together on this show.
17: Yes, we do.
0: Now, Demi, you never fail to make me laugh, and I could not stop chuckling yesterday after the show at the structure that you were describing in the back garden of your home. Will we look back on that moment?
17: Yeah.
0: Okay, let's just look back first, all right?
17: Can I tell you what happened yesterday?
0: Yeah.
17: Finished the show and obviously it came out, everyone's sitting out the back garden, we've got this pavlova thing out the back garden, which is really nice. Do you know the pavlova, the thing with the shelter you can sit in with your chairs?
0: Pavlova, that's the common summer dessert.
17: So what's it called? It begins with a P. It's like a pavlova,
0: I think.
17: Whatever.
0: It's a pergola, I think you're talking
17: about.
0: Oh,
17: that thing.

0: That's the moment from yesterday.
1: I came home and my mom was like, I was listening to the radio. I said, oh, you actually listen to me. You know what I do for a living. This is Gus. She was like, come on now, Demi. You know it's called a pergola circa.
0: Still hasn't learned that word yet. Well, Demi, you spiked a lot of interest.
1: Can I call it a deck?
0: I would just say I sat out under a covering we have. I wouldn't even go for the pergola thing if you're not good. Just don't go into it, because it's hard to get out.
1: It's okay.
0: With that being said, you spiked interest around the country yesterday with a couple of texters wondering if we could actually get a little bit of a... It's an
1: AI overview.
0: On whether it would be possible to have Pavlova as an outdoor shelter.
1: Okay.
0: Here's what it says. Using Pavlova to shelter from the sun is definitely not recommended. While its fluffy meringue exterior and whipped cream might sound cooling, it will melt, collapse, and attract wasps very quickly in warm weather.
1: So,
0: pergola only. That's...

0: Bruno Mars's I Just Might here on 2FM. He's on that big stadium tour at the moment. God, if you ever get to see Bruno Mars, you're lucky. He is incredible.
1: He is one of the greatest to ever do it.
0: How's your brain feeling, Demi, ahead of the Belter Blender?
1: Oh, yeah, that's today. Do you know what? I'm feeling neutral. It could go either way. I'm hoping that you lose.
0: Yeah, always.
1: But I also would like a bit of competition because I feel like you're not even trying, to be quite frank.
0: I think, sorry.
1: You're not putting enough, like...
0: Who's Frank? Currently, it's 5-4, okay? And I think this is by far the closest we've ever been to being, like, neck and neck. Now, if I lose today, I'm back in last week's scenario where I'm a double clawback. I need to get even today.
1: What's Projo saying? If you lose today, what happens then? Can we pick another game for you to actually fight for?
0: No one's allowed to really talk to us about the game because if they allude to the songs then, you know
1: what
0: I mean?
1: Oh, yes. Oh,
0: he's keeping tight lips. By the way, speaking of songs, big ones on the way. Of course, Kneecap played in the Marquee Live in Cork the other night. Irish Goodbye is on the way. Amy Winehouse in Rehab. No, no, no. Yes, I've been black, but when I come back, no, no, no. Watched a very emotional video yesterday of Sam Fender talking about the 7th birthday of this song. That's the thing with that. Right now, Naughty Boy, and I'm not talking about the song.
1: Oh, is that a joke?
0: Yeah, you're meant to laugh.

0: 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Here on 2FM, Demi.
1: Hello.
0: I want your opinion on something.
1: Okay.
0: And I actually probably meant to ask you this a week and a half ago or so. It just slipped my mind, but I got reminded thanks to social media yesterday.
1: Yay.
0: So, as you know, you're an amazing actress and I've had great roles, seriously, across television and movie. Okay.
1: Yeah. Sounds.
0: Yes. I want to get your opinion on what you genuinely think at the film festivals of the standing ovations that last like 12 minutes. I cannot... What? That is... I am sorry, right? I don't care if someone has shown me a monkey doing a backflip and then singing a Prince song. I'm not clapping for anyone for 12 minutes.
1: Okay, respectfully speaking, as an actor, as anyone's, like, scientifically speaking, there's no better feeling than getting a standing ovation.
0: That's right? Brilliant. Yeah.
1: It's brilliant. But see, the thing is, when you're the person everyone's clapping for, hey, Demi, you're great, you're too standing with them for those 12, 20 minutes.
0: I think after about 16 seconds, I would turn to my co-star. Because you know the way they stand in the line at the end? I would turn around and go, this is a load of crap. There's no way anyone thinks it's that good.
1: You think? I would turn around and say, lads, there's a pool of sweat between my legs. I'm sweating. I need to sit down and air it.
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0: Kneecap Irish Goodbye here on 2FM. 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
1: Yep.
0: Okay, current standings right now. Demi's five. Winning. Yeah, I was going to say that.
1: No, you weren't. Say Demi is winning. Just say those lines.
0: Demi's winning. It's 5-4 at the moment.
1: Mikey's losing.
0: Sorry. You take over.
1: Yeah. What's that supposed to mean? You're stop pouting now. Don't suit you to pout.
0: Right, this is how this thing actually works, okay? We've got three blenders, and if you're wondering, yes, they are real blenders, and they are all different. Look, let me show you all our blenders. I don't ever do this, but... That's our blender we bought in Australia because it reverses the songs.
1: Mm-hmm.
0: Down under. This one here, that's our intro blender. That one is very nice. And then the one that Demi donated, which is very dangerous.
1: Very powerful.
0: Even sounds like Demi. All right, this is how this thing works, okay?
1: Sound.
0: We should know a lot about music in our positions, in our jobs. But sometimes we can get caught out. We have three songs. One is reversed, so it's a song that Demi and I should know by name and artist, except it's reversed from its original form. Then we have a beat the intro, where we get to hear the instrumental before the vocal hits, and then the final one is our blender that pitches the song very low. Demi and I hear these clips, we have to jump in with our name, you have 5 seconds to answer, and you gotta provide the name of the artist and the name of the song. If you can't do that, the other person immediately gets the point.
1: Mikey's very competitive, so we have to relate the race. We have to reiterate these rules every so often, because for Mikey's benefit, of course.
0: And also because new listeners come to the show and will wonder what the hell is going on if it's not explained.
1: Because he gets very angry when he loses.
0: Belt blender number one reverses the tune. Are you ready?
1: No. No, Loki, I haven't been studying. Let's okay. Do it.
0: As always, producer Jonathan, you get the final say on anything, and by God, this game could be controversial. Okay, with that being said, reversed is our first one. Jump in if you know it.
1: What? Demi. Yeah. Taylor Swift. Elizabeth Taylor.
0: Oh.
1: Producer, am I right? Jonathan. I know it's Taylor Swift, I just don't know what song it is.
0: It is wrong, which means I immediately get the point, but let's hear it.
1: This is our place, we make Taylor.
0: Taylor, 100%.
1: I think I should just get that for Taylor.
0: Nah.
1: Oh, it's Lover.
0: Lover. Not gonna lie, that was a tough one. That was tough.
1: It was.
0: Okay, right now I'm one up. That means Nish, though, because this game can go anyway, but for now... Blender number two.
1: It's not even a deserved point. Sorry.
0: Thanks. Is an intro. It's a beat the intro. Once we fire this off, we have to get in there before.
1: Oh, I should have turned off the fan.
0: Yeah, it's very loud.
1: Sorry.
0: Didn't we agree as well with the listeners of the show? We were giving that fan 5 shows, and if it interrupted the audio, it was gone.
1: It's too hot in the studio.
0: Ah, you're right. Keep it. Okay, it's already a mess.

0: beat the intro. Here we go.
1: Demi, Billie Eilish. What do you want from me? It's Billie Eilish.
0: You're doing this to yourself.
1: Oh, now I'm getting mad. I'm getting mad.
0: I don't even need to guess, by the way. Sorry.
1: It is Billie Eilish. I knew it was. What do you want from me?
0: Bury a friend. Just came to me there.
1: You didn't. Producer Jonathan just put it into the text box.
0: Don't ruin the illusion.
1: Get mad.
0: Okay, I'll tell you what.
1: I don't think you should get any points.
0: I feel a bit cheeky. So what I'm going to do is, I think this is fair, right? Because I'm after getting two quite cheap points and I'm going to have camaraderie because it's humping day.
1: And also the fact that you actually haven't said your name to even give some bit of a guess.
0: I know, it's great. I just let you do it to yourself. One all. It's one all. I'll call it one all right now, okay?
1: So, I don't want you... No, don't give me...
0: No, you can have one all.
1: No, I want to hear producer... I want to hear Projo's thoughts on this.
0: Okay, we'll take
1: a song. I'm standing. That's
0: Projo,
1: how mad I am.
0: Get your ass in here. We'll decide who wins next.

0: Emmy in our Cork studios, standing with her competitive nature.
1: Mike is in Cork.
0: I'm
1: Cork
0: not.
1: In Dublin, yeah. Being very cocky.
0: We're playing the Belter Blender right now. We got a text in from a friend of the show, Stan, and he says this game's a farce.
1: Now, right? That's what I'm saying.
0: I don't think it's a farce. We took a lot of our inspiration for how it's reffed from the World Cup.
1: Mikey said that he was going to make it 1-1.
0: Yes, it's going to be 1-0.
1: Projo said Mikey should take the win. I said, respectfully, not a chance.
0: Producer Jonathan, I think it's fair enough that I leave that at 1-1. The reason being is Demi did give me the 2 points because she had wrong guesses.
1: No. I had the right guess. I just didn't say the title of the songs. Yeah, I said the artists, just did. Not the titles.
0: And you have to say both. And this is the other one as well, the Billie Eilish one. So look, this is what I'm going to do. I think I'm going to give you that point. I'm happy enough to do that. And I'd say we just fight it out right now. And on the last blender. This is our last blender. We love this one in particular. Oh, that needs a clean. That pitch is down very low. Whoever gets this one, jump in with your name, answer with name and artist, Demi.
1: I heard you.
0: If you get this one right, Demi, you bring it to 6-4 in the current standings. If I get it right. 5-5. My God, that'd be special. Okay, here we go. Pitched very low.

0: I'm so scared to. What do we do there?
1: Sorry, I forgot this is. We're supposed to be talking.
0: Sorry. It's dead air. Sorry. I think we go again, do we?
1: I think we have to.
0: Oh, you get two goes. I'm not gonna lie, if this is another B-side, there's a lot of B-sides today. No.
1: I don't know. It could be me singing for all I know.
0: Unfortunately, that's a point each, which means it's drawn, which means it's now 6-5. Why did I give you that point? What an idiot I've become.
1: To all the stars. Jermo!
0: Outnumbered.
2: Never leave that girl.
0: So cold.
2: Never let me down. Just leave me
0: on a
2: home.
0: Separate note, we should go on Sunday. Sing!
2: Don't tell me this is.
0: That's where we cut it. We cut it there. Oh my God.
1: This could only mean one thing.
0: All right, well, look, I think it's not a bad outcome. Both of us came out as winners, but currently I'm still trying to claw this thing back.
1: Text in 51552 or 087-187-9200 who you thought won, because by right, I think I should have just gotten a clean win right there.
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0: one of the greats, Amy Winehouse, and Rehab here on 2FM. Demi, I need to tell you something that our friend is doing.
1: Ooh, who is it?
0: Betta.
1: Hey, my friend.
0: So tonight on the new music show, Betta hands over the reins for a very special takeover with one of Ireland's most exciting bands, Gilla Band. Now, it's going to be from 7 to 9. The band are going to be taking over the full playlist, sharing some of the songs, the stories, artists, sounds that have influenced them through their journey so far. So tune in for 2 hours of great music by Gilla Band themselves as they look ahead to release their brand new album. It's coming out and they're also, going to talk mainly about the main single as well, Placeholder. But what you need to do is tune in from 7 to our boy, Betta Da Silva, and he also is one of the coolest people we know. He has a swagger that you can't buy.
1: He is the reason why I think swag should be brought back into the dictionary.
0: He brought swag back.
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1: It's almost that time of the day.
0: Double or bluffing, Demi, tell them what is this thing?
2: It is a game where you can double your money if you can figure out if we are bluffing with our questions or telling you the truth. It's quite simple. In front of us, we will have 10 true or false questions starting at 10 euro for question one. Each one that you get correct will double your money. So 10 becomes 20, then 40, then 80, 160, 320, 640, all the way up to that tantalizing prize of 5,000 euro. But Mikey, it may sound simple. 5,000.
0: Jesus.
2: 5 grand.
0: It's a lot of money. You got to be very careful though. If you get one question wrong, you lose everything you've built and you leave here with nothing. At any stage though, you can stick with the money you have and head on your way with that amount. Try another question though, you're risking it all. 5 seconds to answer each question. I can only ask each one, so I must take your first answer. 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And as always, have a plan. Don't come in here without a little battle plan.
2: Yep.
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0: 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On the way, it is Doubler Bluffing Time, 51552. 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
8: It's 2 o'clock. I'm Jan O'Connell. A post-mortem is due to be carried out on the body of Jamie Carney, who was found dead in her home in Killarney, County Kerry yesterday. Miss Carney, who was in her 40s, was American and had lived in the town for a number of years. Independent Killarney councillor Martin Grady paid tribute to Jamie and said he knew her well.
9: From what I knew of Jamie, she was absolutely a great person. Always very positive. Nothing but good to

0: say about people, and that speaks a lot for somebody, you know. See her, I suppose passed away looking this way is just absolutely, really, really is heartbreaking for the whole community here, and I suppose look, especially her family and close friends.
1: Oil prices have surged following renewed hostilities between the United States and Iran. Speaking at the NATO summit in Turkey today, the US president said he believes the ceasefire is over following tit-for-tat overnight strikes between the US and Iran. Donald Trump said negotiators can continue to talk, but he thought they were wasting their time.
2: And they're a bunch of scum, you want to know the truth. They're scum. And so we don't like them. I don't like them. And they're evil people, and it's the denuclearization of Iran. And we're going to denuke it. We're not going to let them because they're crazy and they can't have a nuclear weapon.
1: The number of international protection applications in Ireland fell by 29% last year compared to 2024. That's according to data on the European Council's Asylum Information Database. 13,100 people applied for protection here last year, of which there were positive outcomes for over 3,700. There's also been a significant jump in deportation orders, more than 4,400 last year, compared with approximately 2,400 the previous year.
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1: Cloudy in the west and northwest along coastal areas, dry elsewhere with sunshine, warm with highest temperatures 23 to 28 degrees.
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5: The FAI will this evening host an extraordinary general meeting at the Aviva when a vote on a motion regarding the Republic of Ireland's upcoming Nations League fixtures with Israel will be held. As it stands, Hemir Helgrimsson's side are scheduled to face Israel in Debrecen on September 27th. That's for the away tie. The return fixture is set to take place on October 4th in Serbia. The Egyptian Federation has called on FIFA to sack the officials who were in charge of their World Cup last 16 defeat by Argentina last night. The Federation have launched a complaint and are demanding an investigation into what they describe as double standards. The AOR ruled out a second Egyptian goal by Mustafa Zico for a foul in the build-up. Well, they also claimed that Mo Salah was fouled up in the lead-up to the Argentine winner. The quarter-final action at Wimbledon continues today. Linda Naskova and Elise Martins are playing on court one. On centre, it's Marta Kostyuk against Jasmine Paolini. Stage 5 of the Tour de France is taking the riders to Lannemezan, the birthplace of Antoine Dupont. The defending champion Tadej Pogacar is playing catch-up, having dropped to fourth on GC. And wing Robert Balakoon is a doubt for Ireland's game with Japan in the Nations Championship this weekend. He withdrew from the team which overcame Australia in Sydney last weekend and continues to struggle somewhat with the hamstring issue. I'm Siobhan Madigan, that's RTE Sport here on 2FM.
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0: Chris Dossie opening the deli for us with Tom Did It. Wide awake here on 2FM. Let's check in with the ladies. Deli Martha. And Martha.
1: Yeah. You all right?
0: Sorry, was I interrupting a conversation? I really like you guys, so I want you to get on.
1: Martha made a boo-boo.
0: Oh no, what happened in the deli?
1: So, I've been preparing since yesterday a demi burger.
0: Oh, gorgeous. What's in that?
1: It was supposed to be a bit of Chris Dossie, Wide Awake. It was going to be like a nice marinated beef patty. But Martha...
0: Oh, no. She overcooked it, did she?
1: Yeah.
0: And I also, I heard about... Oh, here he is now. Hurry up! That's John.
1: Hey, Johnny.
0: I heard what happened yesterday. Did he fall through the deli glass trying to get the fish fingers?
1: There was a lot happening.
0: It was awful. By the way, in case you forgot yesterday's deli, quick reminder.
2: Here's a bit of ham from yesterday.
0: A little bit of disclosure with White Noise.
2: And the cheese.
3: Brittany.
1: Oh.
2: Sorry. And some sauces.
0: Tyler.
1: Right, for the rest of your burger.
0: I'm starving.
1: It's gonna be like a no patty burger.
0: Okay, just give me what you got. I'm very hungry.
1: I'm thinking some American cheese. I'm thinking some Gwen Stefani, Rich Girl with Eve. That's a good shout, right?
0: Yeah.
1: It's supposed to be really special for you, but Martha messed up the burger. And for sauce, it was going to be a burger sauce. It was going to be Gorillaz Feel Good.
0: I think we should still put Gorillaz Feel Good ink in there. Okay, the deli's open. It's open for you.

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1: At EP. Thanks, Martha. You can cash out. And don't forget to clock out now today.
0: You're not happy with Martha today. You bit the head off her in the songs.
1: I did. But if anyone from the Gorillaz management is listening, I would love to come up on stage and do the laugh for EP.
0: Oh my God.
1: That would be great marketing, right? Martha's shaking her head. Why are you... Martha, come on, man.
0: No. Okay. Daddy's closed now. Let's start that campaign right now.
1: For real?
0: Let's get Demi to EP. Let's get Damon Albarn to bring you up on stage
1: and you can do the laugh.
0: I mean, we have already somewhere in our audio files a tagged version of that where you laugh as the intro and it's identical.
1: Will we make that happen?
0: Let's just keep saying it on the show and gaslight EP into letting us up and doing it.
1: Slay.
0: It's your moment, by the way. I'm not getting up.
1: You want me to low-key bring you up?
0: I'll film it.
1: Oh, yeah, that's grand. Out in the crowd.
0: Indeed. I'm not...

0: Femi just announced some shows here in Ireland.
1: And London.
0: And London, as of this morning. Dublin and London. With, of course, Kid Laroi on this one, Noble, here on 2FM.
1: I wonder, will he bring out Kid Laroi, or will Kid Laroi surprise us all?
0: Who knows? Femi. When we were listening to Feel Good Inc. There in the deli, you said as a bit of a joke, imagine I was able to get up on stage at EP and do the laugh for Feel Good Inc. Because yeah. Your laugh is iconic, and it's also very close to the Feel Good Inc. laugh.
1: Okay.

0: I knew somewhere in our show files, and as you can probably imagine, we have a lot of audio. We found it. I always forget. It's so hard to decipher between the recorded laugh and then a live laugh when we play those. Right, listen to it again, right? When
1: I'll try not to laugh.
0: Okay. Well, I cut your mic so everyone knows this is the recording.
1: Yeah, go
0: on. Okay, right. You're cut down for a sec. I'll put you back on.

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1: Can we make that a thing?
0: 087-187-9200 on WhatsApp, because I know they won't have 51552. I don't know if they'll get through on that.
1: That's true. Come here to me. I meant to say this to you at the start of the show, but I'm obviously coming to Dublin this evening, so I'll be live with you guys in Dublin tomorrow and Friday.
0: Yes.
1: And I said to my boyfriend, I was on the phone to him, I was like, I'm going to wear a really cute outfit, because at the moment I'm dressed like Adam Sandler. Like, it's just my go-to
0: aesthetic. You're rocking the Sandler. Okay. Yeah.
1: I was like, I'm going to wear a really cute skirt and a nice top, and then I'm going to carry my laptop in one hand and have a bag slung over my shoulder in the other.
0: Like Elle Woods.
1: Yeah. Love it. Do you know what my boyfriend said? He said, let's be for real. First of all, you hate carrying your own stuff.
0: Yeah, you do.
1: It's not practical, and you're probably going to lose your MacBook.
0: Actually, can I actually ask something request before you leave Cork?
1: What?
0: Bring a bag that's okay to carry for me, because I always end up carrying it.
1: What? Not carrying your own bag?
0: No, yours. I don't want some tote bag with a weird phrase on the side.
1: It'd be so aesthetically pleasing.
0: If you see me in Dublin tomorrow with a handbag, you'll know exactly what that setup is.
1: One too.
0: And if you see me on Friday, there's no excuse. 2FM Afternoons with Demi and
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0: Mikey just did like an 80s dance where he was pulling the string, and I am attached to the string.
1: I think I pulled something in my back as well. Double or
0: bluffing. It's time to play Double or Bluffing, the game where you can double your money if you can figure out if we are bluffing with our questions or if we're just prepping you for your next family quiz.
1: Taking on the 10 questions this afternoon is Damien. Damien, welcome to the show.
0: Hop on board.
2: What's the crack, lads? Who are we?
0: Oh, not too bad.
1: Doing well. Do I sense cork in there somewhere? Instantly.
2: 100%, right?
0: Oh, Damien! What's the crack, lad?
2: Not too bad. No, it's two against one.
0: Where are you in Cork?
1: I'm outnumbered again.
2: I'm up in Knocknaheeny.
0: Oh, lovely. Northside. We love the Northside here.
1: Shout out to Northside.
2: Yeah.
1: Damien, you're meant to take the reins with the Cork people.
0: Oh, sorry. Damien, if you win €5,000, what are you doing?
2: I haven't a clue, I tell you, when I win it.
1: Damien, are you working today or are you off? What's the plan?
2: No, I'm working. I'm up in there. I'm actually up in Shannon there. We'll work.
0: Oh, lovely.
1: What do you do?
2: I work with a crowd there. E-Power, they do the electric chargers for the electric cars.
0: Oh, lovely.
1: I love that. Okay, so you're keeping the EVs on
2: the
1: road.
2: Free advertising for them.
1: Lovely.
2: Yeah.
1: Damien, what we're going to do is explain a couple of rules of the quiz. Once we get those out, we're going to try to get you some cash. Cash to Cork. All right, Damien?
2: Not about it.
0: Right, Damien, this is how it works. In front of us right now, we've got 10 true or false questions starting at €10 for question one. Each one that you get correct will double your money.
1: Bye.
0: So 10 becomes 20, 40, 80, 160, all the way up to 5,000 big ones. But here's the thing, Damien. You've got to be very careful, because if you get one question wrong, you lose everything and you leave with nothing, boy.
1: At any stage, you stick with the money you have and leave, or try another question and risk it all. You've 5 seconds to answer each question. I can only ask each one. Start all right, Damien, bye.
2: You know, that's a terrible cock action, but yeah.
1: Sorry. Once I started it, I just committed, but I should have.
2: Pick the Dublin right there.
0: Oh, he said. Damien, you're my new favourite person, lad.
1: Damien, I tried for them. Okay, are you ready for question one, Damien? Remember, they're true or false. You have 5 seconds to answer, okay?
2: Show them it.
1: Best of luck. Question one for €10. The leader of the Tour de France cycle race typically wears a yellow jersey. True or false?
2: True.
1: Is that a guess?
2: Yeah.
1: It was a good one. €10 on the board. That is true.
0: You're on the ball, Damo.
1: €20 for question two. You ready?
2: Yeah.
1: Here we go. Question two. Taylor Swift got married in Carnegie Hall in New York. True or false?
2: False.
0: Are you up to date on all this Taylor Swift stuff?
2: I haven't a clue about her, girl, to be honest.
1: Well, you're bang on the money. She actually got married in Madison Square Garden, the arena. And by the way, Damien, you might be at it. Demi's getting married live at the Marquee.
2: I'd be there, sure. I have an invitation, and I'll.
0: You do.
1: Amazing.
0: You do,
1: Damo.
3: Where's mine?
1: Question three is for €40. You ready, Damien?
2: Go for it.
1: Question three. The word Mississippi contains 4 I's, 4 S's, 3 P's, and an M. True or false?
2: False.
0: Damo, was that a guess?
2: 100% guess. Yeah.
0: Damo, you're on fire, lad.
1: Oh my god.
2: What I said.
1: Cash to Cork is looking very nice right now, Damien. €40. That question was mental. I don't know how you got that right. I barely even was able to say it.
2: Bluffing.
1: That's the game, I suppose. Okay, question four is for €80. Are you ready?
2: Yeah.
1: Question four. Shaggy's real name is Dwayne Michael Clemens. True or false?
2: False.
0: Are you a massive fan of the old Shaggy, Damo?
1: Do you like Shaggy?
2: No, I haven't a clue about him, to be honest. No.
0: He's your lad that sings, "It wasn't me." She caught me in the shower.
1: It wasn't me.
2: Oh, I know who he is, yeah.
1: Of course you do. You got that bang on the money. €80 right now. You're building very quick. Damien, how are you feeling?
2: Do I check out at any time, is it?
1: Yeah. Do you want it now? We'll send you £80 right now if you want to just leave with it.
2: Let me drive on with another one.
1: Do you want to go one more for 160? Or take your 80?
2: Go on, Sasha. No, we go another one. Go on, Sasha.
1: Just all making right, so. Sure. Question five for 160. Peter Burke is the Minister for Housing, Local Government and Heritage. True or false?
2: True.
0: Damien.
2: Yeah.
0: Absolutely breaks my heart to tell you this, lad, but you have to get in it wrong.
1: Sorry, bye.
2: Oh, stop.
0: I know.
2: I'll tell you what I know about politics.
0: Thanks, Damien.
1: Thank you, Damien.
2: Nice one. Thanks, lads. Have a great day. Love you
0: too. Thank you, brother.

0: Dermot Kennedy, power over me. You know, just looking at his name there, it's strange and amazing to say that he was a 2FM Rising List who's playing two nights in the Aviva Stadium this weekend. It's absolutely incredible.
1: I wonder, when Dermot Kennedy was a kid, did he ever think he'd accomplish something like that?
0: Like, with the talent, I suppose anyone else would look and understand it. But, I mean, he shares this photo, and I think it might have been in Boston years ago, where he's sitting on a ledge with a guitar, kind of blue jeans on, playing with an open case, and people are throwing change in. It's just mad to think. And by the way, as well, that gig is going to be amazing, because the whole day you've got Amble there, as well as that Aaron Rowe, who's current 2FM Rising. He's going to join the show with us hopefully this Friday, all going well.
1: Hopefully.
0: But he's going to be in the Aviva the two nights as well. And then, of course, Dermot.
1: Wow.
0: What song would you like to see in that stadium capacity?
1: Ooh, Outnumbered.
0: Outnumbered, or the one I was listening to the other day, and I thought it's going to sound really good in a huge space.
1: Yeah.
0: Something to Someone.
1: Oh,
0: the real screamy one.
1: I changed my answer. I want that one.
0: I meant to ask, are we going together?
1: I have to check my availability if I would be standing next to you. I could be on the opposite side.
0: You don't work on Sundays or Saturdays.

0: Casey Musgrave's Dry Spell here on 2FM. All right, it is now time for you guys to take control of the radio station. We need you right now to pick the final tune of this show. It is a request. It can be anything, but we like if you tag it with a kind of reason. Like,
1: yes,
0: about your life or ours, you know what I mean?
2: Like, we had Damien on, who's working in Shandon here in Cork, and he unfortunately didn't run away with that 80 quid, so maybe he might have something with the bells, because you know the Shandon bells in Cork.
0: Ooh, yeah, yeah.
2: It could be anything.
0: What's that song? You can ring my bell.
2: Yeah. By Anita Ward.
0: Who?
2: Anita Ward.
0: Wow. 51552 WhatsApp 087-187-9200. Whatever you want to hear, the choice is yours at the end of the show. Everyone that gets in touch with a request, in with a shot of booking a place in our raffle on Friday, where we give you a chance to win a very luxurious stay at Foda Island Resort, which is a home to luxurious on-site lodges. That's where you're going to stay for two nights. Plus, you're going to have dinner on one evening of your choice. All the details, fodaisland.ie.
2: I think it's safe to say, actually, I want a throwbacky song today.
0: Yeah, something from a couple of years ago?
2: Yeah, something that you were like, ah, I haven't heard that in ages.
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8: 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Then I was too embarrassed to move from my chair all night in case they saw I was a sweaty mess. Did I mention the chairs were also red pleather? And when I stood up, the battle of the pleathers was won by the chair, and I walked home with the back of my dress missing the top coating.
7: Oh, Maria. 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

0: here on 2FM. Laura and Kat have just walked in. First of all, how was Pitbull, first of all, Laura?
1: I will be giving a full dissection on the show. Okay. Let's put it that way, but I had the time of my life.
0: Every single person I saw on socials, and I don't know whether you saw this as well, Demi and Kat, everyone said something along the lines of one of the best concert of my life or best concert of the summer. Like, that must... Yeah. Did it go off?
1: The man is just... He's up there, which is a ray of sunshine.
2: And he's an entertainer.
1: But he just loves life. Yeah. And I think it's really hard to watch someone who loves living life to the fullest and be sad about it.
2: I know. I just love that he does his gigs in like a three-piece suit and he looks
3: I
2: like...
3: Was sorry, just, guys, and he's forever jumping and... dancing. Yeah,
1: but there's costume changes for Pitbull.
0: How? So, like, I wouldn't be able to wear a suit of any nature in that weather last night.
3: See, you're not Mr. Worldwide. No, that's the problem.
0: Yeah, he's Miami tuned.
1: To infinity.
2: Yeah.
1: You know the roof on fire. Anyways, yes, absolutely fantastic. Had the time of my life, I will say it once and I'll say it a thousand times. But I have so many thoughts and comments. And also, if you're going to see him in Thomond Park tonight, you get giddy. The man is just...
3: Does he flirt? Does he flirt with you while he's on stage? Because I low key would like if he flirted with me.
2: I'd say he has several flirty lines.
1: And like he brought
2: he's
1: out...
2: He's got game.
1: Oh, Dali comes into it so often. He brought out Lil Jon with him as well. No, God.
3: Spoilers!
1: 3 o'clock.
0: Lips are sealed till 3. Laura and Kat take over. We need your help. 515-5208-718-7900. We want to know what you want to finish this show with. For now, Somber. My body is a...

0: After the show,
1: don't worry. She's not driving while on the radio.
0: That would be...
1: dangerous.
0: Very.
1: Guys, just to note, Friday, 2FM Rising artist Aaron Rowe joins the show. He's going to come in, catch up. And next week, Stella Lefty, who plays a gig in Dublin this week, will join the show as well. Just to give you a heads up. Also, guys, tunes like that you just heard there, Barry Can't Swim, anything in that sort of genre wheelhouse from any era, get it into us. 51552. The deli's open for an hour this Friday, live from Wexford. More on that later.
0: Literally. So start texting in. Me and Martha want to sort you guys out. But
1: yes,
0: our contender for today's bounce is Alan. Alan Texan saying Sunroof by Nicki and Dazzy.
1: You know what? The second I saw that, it put Demi and I right back to when that song came out.
0: Yes.
1: So for Alan, today's qualifier, here is Sunroof. Guys, have a lovely rest of your afternoon. Get out into that sun. Be safe. Laura and Kat are on the
0: way. Load of SPF and drink loads of water, please.
1: Factor 118. Back tomorrow from 12. Demi en route to Dublin.
0: Yeehaw.
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6: It's 3 o'clock. I'm Jan O'Connell. Gardaí and Kerry are expected to launch a murder inquiry following the discovery of the body of an American woman in her Killarney home yesterday. 43-year-old mother of one, Jamie Carney, was originally from New York but living in Killarney with her daughter for a number of years. Her body was found by a relative at her home on the Muckross Road. Independent Killarney councillor Martin Grady paid tribute to her and said that he knew Jamie well.
7: It's absolutely heartbreaking. To see such a loving mother, which she was. I know Jamie quite well, I suppose, through my work as a counsellor. Absolute loving mother to her daughter, always very kind. She made Killarney her home since 2021. She worked hard following her father's death 11 months ago. She was over and back to America for some time as well, you know.
6: The US president has said he believes that the ceasefire with Iran is over after a renewed exchange of strikes overnight. Oil prices have surged on the news. In the opening address at the NATO summit in Ankara, Donald Trump called the Iranian leadership sick people and threatened to cut them out like cancer.
8: I think it's over. I don't want to deal with them anymore. They're scum. You know what scum is? They're scum. They're sick people. They're led by sick people, and they're vicious, violent people. And if they had a nuclear weapon, they'd use it. As far as I'm concerned, it's over.
6: Met Aaron has warned of intense heat over the coming days, with increased potential for drought and forest fires. Temperatures are likely to rise to the high 20s or even low 30s on Fridays. Met Aaron's Eilish Hankinson says that the very warm weather will continue into next week.
9: We can expect the heat to last right into this weekend and into the early days of next week as well. Our models are showing that the heat will last into next week. So at the weekend, we can see temperatures rising up to the high 20s and possibly reaching 30 degrees in places.
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6: Dry with sunshine in most places, apart from a few clouds and showers along the northwestern coast. Very warm with highest temperatures of 23 to 28 degrees.
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10: The FAI will host an extraordinary general meeting at the Aviva Stadium tonight when a vote on a motion regarding the Republic of Ireland's upcoming Nations League fixtures with Israel will be held. As it stands, Eamonn Hoggamson's team are scheduled to face Israel in Hungary on September 27th for the away tie. The home fixture is set for October 4th in Serbia. The Egyptian Football Federation has called on FIFA to sack the officials who were in charge of their World Cup last 16 defeat by Argentina last night. The Federation have also lodged a complaint and are demanding an investigation in what they describe as double standards. VAR ruled out a second goal by Mostafa Zico for Egypt for a foul in the build-up, while the Egyptians also claim Mo Salah was fouled in the lead-up to Argentina's winner. Yet another managerial casualty confirmed from the World Cup today. Zlatko Dalic has stepped down after 9 years as Croatia's head coach. They were knocked out by Portugal over the weekend, with captain Luka Modric also expected to retire. Quarterfinal action at Wimbledon continues. Linda Noskova won the first set 6-3 of her match with Elise Mertens at court number one. Marta Kostyuk leads Jasmine Paolini, also by a set to love. That's on centre. And stage five of the Tour de France is taking the riders to La Maison, which is the birthplace of Antoine Dupont. The defending champion Tadej Pogacar is fourth in GC as Torsten Train is in yellow, while wing Robert Balakoon is a doubt for Ireland's game with Japan in the Nations Championship of the weekend. He withdrew from the team which overcame Australia and Sydney last weekend and continues to struggle with a hamstring problem. I'm Siobhan Madigan, that's RTE Sport here on 2FM.
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13: Oh, yes, it is 3:05. You're very welcome along to 2FM Drive with myself, Laura Fox, and my gorgeous co-host, Katia Mia. Hello.
14: That is right. Hello, girl. It is sunny out and we're in a great mood. Massive shout out to Demi and Mikey for holding it down until 3 o'clock. We are with you until 6.
13: Yes, we've got loads coming up on the show today. We've got music to come from Beyonce. Ooh. We've got some Stella Lefty in there. But right now, let's kick it off with some Slater. Conor Bean will be having a chat with Slater on 2FM Mornings. He's putting in for Deering at the minute, so that'll be just after 10. But enjoy this one. It's called Dance on 2FM Drive.

0: Slater, that is Dance right here on 2FM Drive. It is just coming up on 10 past 3 on this sunny Wednesday.
1: Yes, it is.
0: Now, we're here with you on Plus Scott today. Coming up on the show, we have got another round of the Cat and the Fox quiz. I think that you will enjoy today's topic.
1: That's very positive.
0: But I genuinely don't know why that sentence took me so long to get out.
1: Yeah.
0: I think that you will enjoy it because I enjoyed it.
1: Because I was a bit scared because I was thinking, I realised I went a bit too hard with all the Aztecs and the history. I was like, oh, Laura's going to go really hard with
0: me. And to be fair, after I had this conversation upstairs where I was like, key giggling away to myself and then you went, oh God, I thought I was going to be in trouble because of the Aztecs. And then I went, I have such amnesia when it comes to day-to-day things that happen on the show. I forgot that you went so hard in the quiz on Monday. We're on Wednesday now. I was like, people, who, what?
1: I ain't complaining. I can't wait. We'll also be picking the last quarterfinalist from our round of 16 in the World Cup of Bangers. Today, it's Germany Lubega with Mambo number 5. That is going against Japan with Gwen Stefani's What You Waiting For. If you're wondering why we picked Gwen Stefani for Japan, we're going to explain that later.
0: Yeah, I know. But if you were here from the beginning, you already know.
1: You'll know. If you know, you know.
0: You just went into it. PWNC, Patrick Wilson-McCarthy is going to be here with a deepish dive. He's going to be talking about famous celebrity lawsuits with the news yesterday that Taylor Swift won her latest plagiarism case. So he's had a little deep-ish dive into all of kind of the big ones. Think Katy Perry versus Katy Perry.
1: Oh yeah. Kylie versus Kylie.
0: Exactly.
1: All of them good stuff. Okay, we'll also have to get a score, please, today on our game of Booby Trap Bingo. We've had two games yet. Not a score on the board yet.
0: Not for lack of trying. Everybody has put in a phenomenal performance.
1: Those damn booby traps.
0: Those damn booby traps.
1: And our theme is colours. It's a great theme.
0: I don't know why you find it so wholesome.
1: Do you know what? I find every theme wholesome at this point. I just think it's a great game.
0: This is so you. Of course.

0: Cassie featuring Chris Lorenzo with Invincible right here on 2FM Drive with Laura and Kat on this sunny day. Now, Laura, my social media, and I was glued to your stories last night because you were at Mr. Worldwide.
1: Yeah, I didn't really actually post that much because I was very busy at Mr. Worldwide last night. I had Andrew Dupuyer giving me Love Island updates minute by minute, might I point out.
0: That is dedication from Mr. Andrew Dupuyer and yourself.
1: So then I was like giving everybody around me the updates while also singing my heart out to Pitbull. Love the man so much.
0: It looked like such a good gig.
1: Do you know what I actually love about him?
0: Yeah.
1: And I've said, like, he's obviously just, like, he loves life to the fullest. But it's a bit of you. You love a motivational, like, sentence. You love a bit of a speech.
0: Yeah.
1: You love a bit of a, dare I say, a journal.
0: I love a journal. I do my gratitude journal every morning. I love a quote. And also, like, Pitbull strikes me as someone who's glass half full.
1: Oh, always.
0: Yeah.
1: And he's always out there with all the advice and all the motivational speeches and stuff. I actually think I've realised now, you know how I'm very much like, no, I don't journal, no, I don't go to gratitude. But I listen to Pitbull.
0: So you're doing it through Pitbull.
1: It's the same thing.
0: Yeah.
1: It's because in everything he does, like, as in he looked out at Marley. Marley.
0: Marley Park.
1: I laughed so much. I was like, I love that you jazzed it up. I'm like American Pie. And he looked out at the crowd and he went, you've turned the space into a place.
0: Yes. Yes. You just have to agree with it. Yeah.
1: Sure.
0: Yeah.
1: I was like, this works. You rhyme it, we will do it, right? But there was one of my favorite Pitbull lines that he has, which I think is just great advice for everybody in general, is this.
2: Ask for money and get advice.
3: Ask for advice. Get money twice.
1: He's like straight
0: iconic.
1: In.
0: Iconic.
1: You know, he's like, find your mentor.
0: Yeah.
1: Do your internship.
0: Mm-hmm.
1: Like, figure out your life. Ask all the questions and the money will come.
0: He's
1: to
0: like,
1: you.
0: Go to school, kids.
1: Don't just ask people for the money.
0: Yeah.
1: Ask them for the advice and you'll get the money twice.
0: What's the one that he does with his Neo song? The intro. You were saying it yesterday. I just think it's beautiful.
1: Every day above ground is a great day. Remember that.
0: Like, that should be like in a scripture somewhere.
1: I actually think it is.
0: It's beautiful.
1: It's in the scripture of Pitbull, which I will be writing and selling on my Etsy page soon enough. If you're heading to see him in Thomond Park tonight, like, I mean, obviously the weather makes it even better for an outdoor gig. And I did find it quite hard, I will say, because I loved him in an arena.
0: Mm.
1: Like when he was at the Three Arena, we was chatting to Emily about this earlier. She works on a Demi Mikey show. And I was like, I loved the darkness and the lights and all that.
0: Yeah.
1: But he still brought it and it was still so great. He does outfit changes.
0: Love.
1: You know, he's in his blazer.
0: And he's in like a three-piece suit.
1: Oh yes.
0: Like that's dedication to be performing in this heat in a three-piece suit. It's lighting fun. Everything, dancing.
1: And everybody made fun of me yesterday because they were all going to the ball caps and they said, what are you doing with your cowboy hat? I said, just you watch.
0: Yeah.
1: And what happened? He brought little John out on stage and we were twinning. We were in the same cowboy hat. I was like, here we go. I knew it was happening.
0: Oh, it's so good.
1: I just do love that throughout all of his music and the last time he played, or not the last time, the time before that, the first time he played last April, when he came to the Three Arena, Andrew Dupuyer was at the gig. Andrew Dupuyer did a thing at the weekend where he like sliced through all the motivational things. I said, Andrew, pull us out all the stuff that you did already because it's too much fun. And this is it, right? This is Pitbull talking about tough times.
2: This is for everybody going through tough times. Believe me, been there, done that.
1: And then he goes, and every day above ground is a great day. Remember that.
0: One of the best openings to a song that I've heard. I mean, it gets you in the mood to listen to the rest of the song.
1: Here you go.
0: I'm like, I'm already having a good day because of what the bars that you've just spat.
1: Now, I will say he throws it out, but it is actually 44 seconds from the end.
0: I wish it was. It is so good. And you know me, Laura, like my morning ritual is waking up. I open up my little gratitude journal.
1: Go on, tell us.
0: I do my little quote of the day. I probably should start incorporating a Pitbull quote, but you want to hear some of my favourite ones?
1: Go on, go for it.
0: Right, my favourite one, top line, feel the fear and do it anyway. It's not just such a good one.
1: The funny thing is, like, I'm laughing at you. If Pitbull sang it, I'd be like, yeah.
0: If Pitbull sang it, you would be all over it. Another one that I have is, I don't chase, I attract. What belongs to me will simply find me. It's a beautiful one. I have another one here. Close mouth, don't get fed. That's a great one. I could hear Pitbull singing that.
1: I can absolutely hear
0: close
1: mouth,
0: don't get fed, dale. I 100%,
1: dale.
0: And I just feel like if we were to turn these into Pitbull songs, you would actually rate my gratitude routine in the morning. I'll leave you with one more.
1: Cool.
0: Stop giving up on the flowers before they bloom. That means when you're in a consistent routine and you're not seeing results yet, don't give up. That's a bit of Pitbull.
1: Yeah, that is a bit of Pitbull. This is also quite literally a bit of Pitbull.
2: You have to live life. Don't let life live you
1: You have to live life. Don't let life live you. Conor Bean was talking about a housewife earlier on today that said, what was it?
0: Don't
1: live for the job.
0: No, don't love your job.
1: Job your love.
0: That's just brilliant.
1: But I also think you could introduce him. Like, there was a lot of kids at the gig last night as well. And I do think you could introduce him to your kids for now. Sorry. And visually, I'm not entirely sure. I was there for it. And I adored it.
0: Yeah.
1: Because Shanice and the girls having a great time. They put on a show.
0: Shanice and the girls being his dancers.
1: Yeah. His I've never seen people be able to move the way that they can move. They are absolutely unbelievable.
0: Yeah.
1: But his quotes that come out through it like this. Sticks and stones may break my bones, but I don't care what you say. See? Sticks and stones may break my bones.
0: Like, that's something your mom would have told you growing up. Sticks and stones may break your bones.
1: But I don't care what y'all say.
0: Exactly.
1: It's done.
0: Give us another one.
1: I will give you, what are we going to do here? Here we go. The bigger they are, the harder they fall. Kim and Kesha, the bigger they are, the harder they fall.
0: Oh, I
1: just remember
0: that.
1: Okay? Yeah. They're going to fall down hard.
0: Life lessons from Pitbull.
1: You're going to be fine.
0: 101.
1: 087-187-9200. It can be a life lesson from Pitbull, or it can be one from your day-to-day life that you live and you breathe and you love a little saying. I do, in all joking aside, I always talk about the one that that Nono has brought to me so many times, where she's just like, time's going to pass anyway. Now, that's just her being very efficient about
0: things. She's a realist.
1: But it's because I think one of my cousins or someone before wanted to go back to college, but they were like 26.

0: 7 and they were like, oh, by the time I finish I'll be 31. She's like, what are you doing? Like, the time's going to pass anyway. Get on with it. Just do it. Mm-hmm. Like, everything's moving. You may as well do what you want to do while it's happening instead of moaning about it.
1: I think No-No could give Pitbull a run for her money.
0: Imagine the collab we didn't know we needed. No-No Fox and Pitbull. Oh my God.
1: Get her a bald cap. Stop.
0: Stop it. It'd be sensational. 0718-7920-51552. Motivational quotes. Get them into us. What are we living our life by? I do like a couple of years though, I'm not going to lie. I thought they were going to be worse.

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0: 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Dermot Kennedy, live at Aviva Stadium, this Saturday and Sunday. 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

0: Stella Lefty with Boston right here on 2FM Drive with Laura and Kat. It is almost 3:30 and Laura, it's time for this.
1: The World Cup.
2: Hello.
1: Oh.
2: Here we go.
1: Bangers.
0: Oh, yes, we are down to the round of 16 in our World Cup of Bangers quarterfinals. So far, 7 are through. That is songs from Mexico, Haiti, Ecuador, Belgium, Netherlands, Portugal, and Senegal as recent as yesterday. That means we've only one place left for our quarterfinals.
3: I am so nervous about this.
0: I know.
3: I really and truly am.
0: Yeah.
3: Do you know what? It's not up to me. It's totally up to you. We've got Germany versus Japan. This is what we've gone for with Germany.

0: were absolutely humbled on air. Oh, I say we. Andrew DeBrayer was humbled on air when he said, if you can find me a German pop star, by all means, give me a German pop star. And then we found everyone that we know and love seems to be actually German, including Lou the Vega. Most Cuban-looking man,
1: yep.
0: Lou Vega.
1: Yep. And what a cracker of a song.
0: What an absolute fantastic tune. If you want Mambo number 5, Lou Vega, to get the last spot in our quarterfinals, then all you're going to do is text Germany to 087-187-9200. However, if you would like some Gwen Stefani representing Japan, here's what we've got.

0: Just in case you missed it when we brought it in with the 32 songs at the very beginning of this and you're wondering what on earth has Gwen Stefani got to do with Japan, it's a very tenuous link. It's this. I can't wait to go back into Japan.
1: There we go.
0: I can't wait to go back to Japan.
1: We got there eventually. She mentions Japan in the song and we're running with it.
0: So, Japan, if you want to hear Gwen Stefani, 087-187-9200. If you want Lou Bega and a bit of crack on the radio just before 6 o'clock, then you're going to text Germany, 087-187-9200. It's as simple as that.
1: Laura, I think we know where we stand.
0: I know. But we've been told we have to keep our mouths shut because this is not about us, which is totally fair. I totally get it. Keep your motivational quotes coming into us on 087-187-9200. Pitbull himself will be here to read them very soon. But first, let's get some Kendrick Lamar. It's Kingland on 2FM.

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1: Is fúne atá sé lectar chusa úsáid ar bhealach níos cliste agus níos cliste. 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

0: Beyonce with Texas Hold'em right here on 2FM Drive with Laura and Kat. Something that Beyonce said that's quite motivational. Always stay gracious. Best revenge is your paper. You would love that. I knew you loved that.
1: Came out of Pitbull's mouth, that'd be all about it.
0: Okay, let me say it in a Pitbull accent. Always stay gracious. Best revenge is your paper. That.
1: No,
0: that's him. There Amazing. You go. Now Laura approves.
1: Absolutely and utterly. Hang on, I'm a little bit of a
2: well done.
1: There yes! you go, good moment yourself. Fantastic.
0: Thank you. Paper equals money, yes.
1: Yes. Producer Etna's going, come on now, explain yourself a little bit further. You can keep these coming into us on 087-187-9200. Darren says you can bring a horse to water, but you can't make a drink.
0: That's a good one.
1: It's so true.
0: I think you had to break that down for me a little bit because I was like,
1: Yeah.
0: you can't force anyone to do anything. No, they're going to have to do it themselves.
1: All the tools in life, but you've got to do it yourself.
0: That's great.
1: One phone. Throw it in front of the other. Producer Anna says that's just fact, not motivation. It's a bit of motivation in that now as well. Any given Sunday, this text comes in from Sam, says the speech from Any Given Sunday would have you running through a wall. That was so much passion.
0: So much bigger.
1: Do you know what? Producer Joe is on holidays in the minute, so we haven't made fun of him in a while, but it's a feeling.
0: That is just going to be one of the Joe quotes that we will get out at any given moment. But the Any Given Sunday speech is the sports movie with Al Pacino.
1: Yes.
0: I'm sure most of you know about it, but just in case you don't. I actually had to call my dad during the ad break because he had a great motivational quote that he'd used to us when we were kids and we wouldn't finish our meals. So this would get us to finish like the last spoon of rice that you just kind of leave there. Yeah. You'd be like, no. So in Burundi, it's a Burundian proverb, but when you translate it to English, it kind of sounds a bit, let's see what you think. He goes, if you eat a snake, you have to finish the tail. In Kirundi, it sounds so much better, but it's just down to if you eat a snake, you have to finish the tail. So let's say I've 2 spoons left of like my broccoli and rice or whatever, or my noodles, and I'm just like, Dad, I'm full. He'd be like, Katya, if you eat the snake, you have to finish the tail.
1: I love when you
0: take
1: off, Joe.
0: We'd finish our food like that. Honestly.
1: I just, is it so funny that like worked?
0: Because
1: I
0: really
1: just imagine that you would go, ugh, I want to eat a snake.
0: Yeah, I'm like, fine, I'll finish the tail. What else have we got?
1: Can you do the 2? James and Tyrone got in touch and said, these are 2 quotes I live by. Can you pitbull them up, please?
0: Okay, let's pitbull this up for you, James. First one says, the future depends on what you do today. The future depends on what you do today. Okay, I've got
1: Your
0: another
1: pitbull
0: one.
1: Pitbull is so impressive.
0: Okay, I've got another one. Opportunities don't happen, you create them. That's a great. Oh my God, can I be like Pitbull's understudy?
1: Absolutely.
0: If he catches the bug in Thomond Park, I'm free.
1: Imagine Kat arriving down with a ball cap. And then the ball capper is like his skin colour, not yours. You know, he took off his sunglasses last night at the end of the gig. So a fireball happened, right? All the like fireworks and all that he has on stage went off, and he took off his glasses and went, whoa.
0: Oh.
1: I was like, who is this man?
0: Yeah, it's kind of like when you look at Neo without his hat on.
1: Oh, No. You put that back on again. We've got a voice note in here as well. I'm going to listen to this.
3: Don't live to work, work to live.
1: Don't live to work, work to live. Pitbull it.
0: Don't live to work, work to live. That's a great one. Okay, I have one that I use that maybe I can pitfall, but I don't know. Nothing changes if nothing changes.
1: Great, do it.
0: Nothing changes if nothing changes.
1: Darling!
0: That could be the beginning of a song. Now, this one is a bit witchy-woo-woo of me. You're going to roll your eyes at that, and I don't know if I can do it in a Pitbull voice.
1: I'm genuinely trying my best to not roll my eyes at anything today. Okay. I'm all on board.
0: I think you are loving this. I actually love this one. If you weren't ready, you wouldn't have the opportunity, and if you weren't capable, you wouldn't have the desire.
1: Come on, girl. Let's go.
0: Will it charge?
1: Yeah, please do.
0: If you weren't ready, you wouldn't have the opportunity. If you weren't capable, you wouldn't have the desire. I'm having too much fun. I need to stop.
1: If you would like, Kat, to pitbull up one of your motivational quotes, please get them into us on 087-187-9200.
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0: with Genuine Pony because I haven't stopped humming it since we started talking about Channing Tatum being in Dalkey for the next couple of weeks. We're spotting him out here. And I was just saying, I wonder if we just started slightly playing that, would he just start automatically dancing?
1: Or will he just appear?
0: I've got his fingers crossed. So if you would like Channing Tatum to appear near you, 087-187-9200, text the word Laura if you want Genuine and Pony to win today.
1: Now, Laura, it's actually funny because my song has something to do with what we were talking about yesterday as well. So we obviously had Dave Famigan talking about the worldwide exclusive first play of U2's brand new song. And this is what I've picked.

0: song is hands down one of my favorite songs in the world. So annoying,
1: I swear.
0: It is just one of those songs that just gives me shivers. I just want to sing along. It's You Two, Mary J. Blige, One. Oh, I just love it. I love it. I love it. Okay, if you want to hear a bit of You Two again with Mary J. Blige, just text Kat to 51552 or 0871.
1: Really went in hard today.
0: I just went with something I genuinely liked today. I was like, do you know what? I don't mind if it's a bit slow or a bit fast. I just love this song.
1: We're putting this one in the Venn diagram.
0: Yes.
1: It sits in there nicely.
0: Yes.
1: Yeah, in between the two of us. Fantastic.
0: However,
1: really want Genuine to win today. Laura to 087 187 9200 or Kat to 087 187 9200. It is up to you.

0: Swedish House Mafia with Don't You Worry Child right here on 2FM Drive with Laura and Kat. Keep those texts coming in on 51552 or 087-187-9200. We're talking motivational quotes today, but also our playlist playoff. We're going to find out who wins after 4 o'clock.
1: It's you two up against Genuine.
0: two songs in our Venn diagram of like slow jams and of basically just what I like and what Laura likes.
1: Which actually notoriously is what we've been told not to do on this.
0: Yeah.
1: And it's to stop thinking about yourself and start thinking about other people. Can you give me one more, Dali? Can you give me the opportunities don't happen, you create them?
0: Okay. Opportunities don't happen, you create that. That. I think that was stronger than the first one.
1: I think that was sensational. Yeah. I think we're going to clip that and use it throughout the show.
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5: 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It may have been winter, but the restaurant had heat on blast. Then I was too embarrassed to move from my chair all night in case they saw I was a sweaty mess. Did I mention the chairs were also red pleather? And when I stood up, the battle of the pleathers was won by the chair, and I walked home with the back of my dress missing the top coating.
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7: Good afternoon. It's 4 o'clock. I'm Ryan Clark. Gardaí and Kerry are expected to launch a murder inquiry following the discovery of the body of an American woman in her Killarney home yesterday. 43-year-old mother of one, Jamie Kearney, was originally from New York, but living in Killarney with her daughter for a number of years. Her body was found by a relative at her home on the Muckross Road. Independent Killarney councillor Martin Grady paid tribute to Jamie and said he knew her well.
8: It's absolutely heartbreaking to see such a loving mother, which she was. I know Jamie quite well, I suppose, through my work as a counsellor. Absolute loving mother to her daughter, always very kind. She made Killarney her home since 2021. She worked hard following her father's death 11 months ago. She was over and back to America for some time as well, you know.
7: The US President Donald Trump has suggested that further attacks could be launched on Iran tonight. Mr. Trump said the US military would probably hit Iran hard again. Iran's main oil terminal, Karg Island, was struck last night, and Mr. Trump said he ordered that oil pipes should not be touched. He also threatened that the US could take over the island and may impose a blockade of Iranian ports. Met Aaron has warned of intense heat over the coming days, with increased potential for drought and forest fires. Temperatures are likely to rise to the high 20s or even low 30s on Friday. However, thunderstorms can also be expected. Meteorologist with Met Aaron, Eilish Hankinson, said the very warm weather will continue into next week.
9: We can expect the heat to last right into this weekend and into the early days of next week as well. Our models are showing that the heat will last into next week.

0: So at the weekend, we can see temperatures rising up to the high 20s and possibly reaching 30 degrees in places.
1: The police and the British Army in Northern Ireland have agreed to pay substantial compensation to eight people who survived a loyalist gun attack on a bar in County Down almost 34 years ago. One man died in the UVF attack near the village of Kilcoo in November 1992. The exact amount paid in compensation remains undisclosed, but it's believed to run to several million pounds.
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1: Cloudy this afternoon and evening along western and northwestern coastal areas, dry with sunshine elsewhere. Very warm this afternoon with highest temperatures of 23 to 28 degrees.
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4: Colm Lyons has been selected to referee this year's All-Ireland Hurling Final, which will be between Galway and Limerick at Croke Park on Sunday week. It'll be the Cork man's second senior final. The Nemo man was also in charge in 2022. When Limerick and Kilkenny met. His line umpires will be Wexford's James Owens and Dublin's Chris Mooney. The FAI will host an extraordinary general meeting at the Aviva Stadium tonight when a vote on a motion regarding the Republic of Ireland's upcoming Nations League fixtures with Israel will be held. As it stands, Hamir Halgrimson's side are scheduled to face Israel in Hungary on September the 27th for the away tie, and the home fixture is scheduled for Serbia on October the 4th. Yet another managerial casualty from the World Cup confirmed today. Zlatko Dalic has stepped down after 9 years in charge with Croatia. They were knocked out by Portugal over the weekend, and captain Luka Modric is also expected to announce his retirement in the coming weeks. Women's Super League side, the London City Lionesses, have pulled off a milestone signing today. They've added the two-time Ballon d'Or winner Alexia Putellas to their ranks after she signed a three-year deal with the club. The Spain midfielder left Barcelona after 14 years in May and attracted interest from all over the world, having won 38 trophies with the Catalan side, as well as a World Cup victory with the Spanish. Ukraine's Marta Kostyuk has beaten Jasmine Paolini 6-3, 6-2 and will now face Linda Noskova in the women's semi-finals at Wimbledon. Noskova beat Elise Martin 6-3, 7-5. The men's second seed Alexander Zverev is facing the sixth seed Taylor Fritz on court one right now. The British wildcard Arthur Ferry, though, has won the first set of his quarterfinal 6-4 against the ninth seed Flavio Caboli on centre. And stage 5 of the Tour de France is ongoing. They're heading for Lannemezan, which is the birthplace of Antoine Dupont. The defending champion Tadej Pogacar is fourth in general classification. The man they're all chasing in yellow is Thorsten Train. I'm Siobhan Madigan, that's RTE Sport here on 2FM.
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0: Sonny Badera and La Bianca, Let Me Be In Your Arms, right here on 2FM Drive. PWMC is going to be joining us for his deepest dive in just a couple of moments' time. But first, guys,
1: you know what it's time for? It is time to reveal who has won our playlist playoff. Was it me with you two, Mary J. Blige won, or was it Laura with Genuine and
0: with
1: Pony?
0: My filth. With my absolute filth. My filth in every sense of the word.
1: There's only one way to find out.
0: In a shock.
1: Oh, not my favourite song in the world. It's one. You two, Mary J. Blige.
0: I mean, how could this be best? We need to go back to talking about our picks from now on, because this,

0: one of the best songs to Erica Terry too. You too, Mary J. Blige.
1: Absolute
0: that was one.
1: Neck you.
0: Oh my gosh.
1: Couldn't give her a moment, no.
0: Thank you for just letting me indulge.
1: Oh, sorry. It was absolutely fantastic. I'm obsessed with the fact that PWMC has joined us. Poor Gus McCarthy.
2: What's the crack?
1: He's trying to ask a very genuine question and Kat was sitting there going, oh.
2: Do you know what? I loved it.
0: It was so hard.
2: I was having a small wobble there and in the background all I hear was like off key.
0: Do you know what?
2: It was working.
0: Shade. I was trying to be a supportive friend. I had one part of my headphones on, yeah. One off. Be like, I'm listening.
2: I do that all
0: I'm
2: the
0: listening
2: time too.
0: To your queries
2: you're
0: and your troubles.
2: You're lucky I even get the headphones on my head. As
1: we've
2: we all know.
1: Seen you struggle.
2: Yeah.
1: PWMC is not here to bring his woes about his birthday again, which
2: no.
1: he did for
2: you'd
1: his
2: be glad to know.
1: Pick me ups.
0: We did enjoy no. that.
2: Only 360 days to go to the next one.
1: Cannot wait.
2: Yeah, counting down.
1: Deepish Dive is what you're here to talk to us about today.
2: Yes.
1: Never in a million years did I ever think that we would see you walk into the studio with a defence of Taylor Swift.
2: I know, and here I am. Look, come here. Obviously, she's been in the news all week because of the wedding. She was also in the news because yesterday a US judge dismissed a copyright lawsuit that was brought about her mm-hmm. by a published author, right? And there'll be another lawsuit too if we don't get the photos of the wedding fairly quickly. And that'll be because of me.
1: I'm like, I'm so sick of coming
2: Come
1: across
2: on.
1: All the AI
2: No,
1: ones.
2: But what's going on? She obviously, I want to be like, it must be like a Hello magazine deal, but it's not Hello, obviously.
1: No.
0: Yeah, it's Do probably you know? Vogue.
2: It's probably Vogue or something like that, surely.
0: Yeah.
1: Print you know? It.
0: I'm you know? Seeing the photos of everyone that went to the wedding.
2: Yeah,
0: just
2: and I'm
0: her.
2: Also seeing all the AI ones and believing every single one of them.
1: Oh my God, same. Sorry, I'm
2: yeah.
1: totally hook, line, and
2: it's
1: sinker
2: desperate.
1: Felt for the one of
2: yeah.
1: her standing there.
2: Yeah.
0: yeah.
1: Her felt
2: I know.
1: Felt for the one.
2: Except her hair was shocking in that.
0: I know.
2: That's
0: and
2: what,
0: that,
2: I,
0: yeah,
2: what I thought.
0: I, was like,
2: yeah.
0: I don't think she'd go for the fringe.
2: No,
0: I don't think she'd
2: no,
0: sport it.
2: No.
0: But imagine the inconvenience of having a lawsuit coming at the
2: I'd
0: same time as your wedding.
2: I'd say she didn't have a clue.
0: Probably not.
2: I'd say weeks or months ago when this happened, she was like, I'll get somebody else in there.
1: So talk us through the lawsuit.
2: Right. So basically, the poet's name is Kimberly Marasco, right?
1: Mm-hmm.
2: And she's basically claiming that Taylor copied ideas and themes and lyrics from her poetry, right? The songs in question are The Man, The Great War, I Can Do It With a Broken Heart, those kind of things, right? I need to show you some of the phrases.
1: Okay.
2: Okay? One of the phrases is, it's time to go.
1: Sorry, right. You know what this right? reminds me of is Mel Robbins' Let Them.
2: Yeah.
1: Because I think that they ripped off every Irish mother in the country. Let them off. Let them off.
2: Totally.
1: Them. We've been doing it for years.
2: Right?
1: Yeah. We just weren't smart enough to write a book.
2: She also,
1: yeah.
2: she
1: Copyright
2: also
1: that.
2: Included in the lawsuit the words, and not together, right? Separately. Fire, rain, sky,
1: oh,
2: tears, running and love. Right? So obviously this judge was like, what are you talking about? That's the

0: English language.
1: Like, imagine wasting your money on to go to court with a full-on lawyer over words in the English
0: dictionary. Yeah, but like, she's been at Taylor Swift for years, because this isn't the first time that she's filed a lawsuit against her alleging that she's written her poetry. Now, I only saw this story yesterday. It wasn't in my radar at all. I looked up the poetry. Crap. Was not great.
2: Like, sounds hard.
1: Well, yeah, no wonder she's looking for a pair.
0: You know, and come here. You know, I never really apologise for Taylor Swift. Like, I'm always like, you know, leave her off.
2: Yeah, you are not a Taylor Swift defender.
0: I'm not a huge Swiftie, like. But in this case, I'm like, leave her off. You know what I mean?
1: You know right from wrong.
0: No, leave her enjoy the honeymoon phase and relax.
1: Yeah.
0: You know?
2: Calm down.
0: You know? But she isn't the first one, and she won't be the last one, who's been sued because of...
1: Plagiarism,
0: right?
1: This really reminds me of Marvin Gaye's family going against Ed Sheeran.
0: That's exactly the one I was going to talk about, right? And this one wasn't that long ago. It was like 2023, I think it was settled. It's the songs in question are Thinking Out Loud by Ed Sheeran and Let's Get It On by Marvin Gaye, right? And basically, it was the investment company that owns the part of the copyrights of Marvin Gaye's classic song tried to sue Ed Sheeran for this. Now, what you might remember from this is Ed Sheeran very famously brought a guitar into the courtroom and started playing the chord progression for the song, because apparently it's a very, very common chord progression. And he said at the time, if I lose this lawsuit, I might as well give up, because I rely so heavily on this chord progression, as do so many other people in all of their songs, because it's that common, right? So they obviously found unanimously that Ed Sheeran was right in this case, and that he had not copied the song.
1: Fair.
0: You know,
1: I kind of love that he was playing in front of the jury, being like, this is just a regular court.
0: I know.
2: Yeah, this is just what everybody
0: But like, what a way to schmuse and be like, do you know what I'll do? I'll do a live gig. An intimate live set. Come on in here.
2: You know? He wasn't selling tickets.
0: Yeah, do you know? Yeah, bringing someone else in, special guest.
2: That's all the music stuff. I think a lot of people will remember the chokehold in about 2015 when Topshop was selling that t-shirt of Rihanna with the red hair.
0: Yeah.
2: That quite literally every man I know owned.
0: If you didn't own one, were you in a coma during the years of 2010 to 2013? I remember it vividly, and I remember walking into places wearing one and seeing at least four or five other people also wearing one. Yeah. It was this t-shirt that was absolutely everywhere, and in hindsight, so weird that we were walking around with just a picture of Rihanna's face.
2: Yeah, some of my friends, like now husband, like he was walking around with that Rihanna face t-shirt for years, and then he had another one with like Kesha or something sitting on the toilet that was being sold in shops. It was just bizarre.
0: You get away with absolutely nothing.
2: And I feel like someone cool t-shirt.
1: Yeah, and Topshop probably started all that, maybe without permission, but like just putting celeb faces on their t-shirts.
2: Did they have permission?
0: No, absolutely not. And then she went on to sue them as a result, right? And it went on for about 2 years, and then they came to a confidential settlement in 2015 in Rihanna's favour. Of course, there was compensation paid. I don't know how much there was paid. I'd love to know.
2: I'd say a lot, because it wasn't long after the Topshop disappeared.
0: No, like that was it. I think that was the start of the end, was it? It's Rihanna's to blame.
2: I know,
0: like,
2: it's back now again.
1: She dried them out.
0: Yeah. No. So Rihanna,
2: fair play to her, because you can't just take a picture of someone that famous and profit off the back of it.
0: No, and the thing about it was, she didn't actually even own the picture. Right? So fair. Rihanna didn't even actually own the picture, but she won because the court agreed that people who were buying it would actually believe that she had endorsed the product.
1: That's fair.
0: So there you go, you see? Look, I'm not a solicitor, but I could be.
2: I mean, who knows? With all your spare time.
0: Yeah, that's so true. That's so fair.
2: One that I hadn't heard of, but I can understand why it's such a big deal. Katy Perry versus Katy Perry.
0: And this one went on for ages. So we're talking about Katy Perry, the singer, obviously, and Katy, K-I-T-I-E Perry, an Australian fashion designer. Now, Katy Perry's name, actually, by the way, isn't actually Katy Perry, the singer. No, it is?
2: I have no idea.
0: Catherine Elizabeth Hudson, a.k.a. Kate Hudson, but she thought it was too like the actress, so she needed a new stage name, so she picked her mother's maiden name and said, which was Katy Perry, right? So but simultaneously, there's also a woman called Katy Perry who's a fashion designer over in Australia, and basically, this started off because she started a clothing line and registered the name Katy Perry as the business name and tried to trademark it. Then lawyers then sent a cease and desist from Katy Perry, the singer.
2: So hang on, right. Katy Perry, the designer, is K-A-T-I-E.
0: Yeah.
2: Mm-hmm. And Katy Perry
1: two
2: is
1: different names.
0: Katy yeah, Perry. Two different names. Yeah. This went on for ages and ages and ages. And then in March of just this year, the High Court ruled by majority that the clothing label did not cause

0: cause any confusion or infringe on the singer's rights, and that she could just keep operating.
1: Sorry, are you telling me this year how long has this gone on?
0: It's been going on since like 2007, 2008.
1: That's almost 20 years.
0: Yeah, like it's been going on and on and on. And originally, Katy Perry had won. She'd won straight out, but then there was an appeal made by Katy Perry, Australian fashion designer, and just to make sure for clarity purposes, full title, government title there. She obviously made an appeal, and then she won it in the end. So there you go.
2: Wow,
0: always appeal. Be petty, keep going.
1: Oh, hang on, wait, dally that up for me.
2: Be petty, keep going.
0: I love it. I love it.
2: Yeah. Just say it quick.
0: You want to be careful now because Pitbull's going to sue ye.
1: No, Pitbull's going to be delighted. Nah, that man's very too positive. He'd be like, get on stage. No,
0: he wrote none of them himself.
2: I'm volunteering to be his understudy for Thom and Park. Yeah. I'm so serious about that. Another one is Mariah Carey and Elizabeth Chan.
1: Rage. That I love
0: this. This basically was because Mariah Carey took it upon herself to try and trademark the phrase Queen of Christmas.
1: And to be fair, all we do every single year when we kind of get into November, we go,
0: she's defrosting.
1: Mariah Carey and Michael Bublé.
0: Mm-hmm. Yeah.
1: They're defrosting.
0: Wheel them out. And in fairness, she kind of is the Queen of Christmas, right? But over the years, there's been other people who've made a living off the back of Christmas albums, I guess, and wheeling themselves out for Christmas, right? One so artist being Elizabeth Chan, right? And she argued that, like, Christmas belongs to everybody and that no one person should be allowed to, like, make money off the festive period for commercial purposes, right? And also she pointed out that, like, she had also been apparently called the Queen of Christmas for years.
1: This is my favourite part and was my favourite part when this happened was it was very wholesome of, like, no one owns Christmas. No one can have it. It belongs to all of us in the spirit of Christmas. But David Letterman called me the Queen of Christmas first.
0: Yes.
1: Yeah. Nobody's allowed to have it, but I am the original.
0: Look.
2: It's a bit a lot of these are a bit petty.
0: They're totally petty and it's kind of just a waste of time, but I absolutely love them because I just think that they're so interesting to follow.
1: Are we on that now?
0: So anyway, what the outcome of that was the US Trademark Office, they rejected Mariah Carey's application, right? Okay. So that she couldn't trademark it anymore, meaning that she could not claim exclusive rights to the phrase. But the thing about it was, doesn't matter because she's still going to be known. She didn't need to trademark that one.
1: No.
0: Sure, she didn't. Because everyone's going to know who she is.
2: We still call her the Queen of Christmas.
1: And I think we always will. Let's talk about one of my favourite ones, dare I say.
0: 100%.
1: Controversial as she is.
0: Yes.
1: This was quite great at the time.
0: At the time. Remember, this is at a time when I was a huge fan of Gwyneth Paltrow, right?
1: Yeah, at a time.
0: And to be honest, not even at her of her acting, just because she served looks in this courtroom, right? So this was a retired optometrist, Terry Sanderson, you might remember his name now. He sued Gwyneth Paltrow over a skiing collision that happened when they were on a skiing trip in Utah back in 2016, right? And basically, he tried to sue her for $3.1 million in damage. He then went down to $300,000 because he, I think, realised that he was not going to get it. She counter sued him for $1 just to prove a point and she won in the end. But you'll remember the most iconic part of this is when she was leaving the courtroom, she went over and this was all televised. She whispered in his ear and she said, I wish you well.
1: Oh my that God. Was
0: final that was nail in the coffin.
2: That's iconic.
0: Icon. Icon. Former icon Gwyneth Paltrow.
1: Former icon Gwyneth Paltrow. You said it and you said it correct.
2: Current icon.
1: No.
2: PWMC. Oh,
1: current icon.
0: Yes. I'll take that.
2: Let me land. Current icon is do PWMC.
0: It. Not do the it. Crash landing.
2: Current icon, PWMC. That.
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0: Olivia Dean, that is Man I Need right here on 2FM Drive. Kat?
1: Yes?
0: Guess what time it is?
1: Whiz time! Pen and paper ready.
0: You know what's always just concerning to me as well? Is the fact that you always have a red pen.
1: Yeah, I don't mind it. Like, when I was in school, I used to have that four-way Bic pen. And I used to love using the green and the red.
0: Of course it is.
1: Instead of the blue and the black biro. Isn't it?
0: I would also...
1: I think Edna agrees. It just adds a bit of spice.
0: Adds a bit of spice into your day. I also think the fact that you're okay using the red pen, because nobody else wants to. So it's the only pen that doesn't get robbed.
1: Yeah, it's always available.
0: I have so many hiding spots in this studio. And I swear, Jesus, every time I come in, someone has it robbed.
1: Switch to the red pens.
0: Only another show in here before us. Darren Gary. Actually, I have to blame Connor Bean. Because Connor Bean was in today.
1: Connor's all today. Pens.
0: Anyhow, we're not here to discuss the pen thefts of RTE. We are here to do the quiz. Okay. And it is my turn to take you on. And my topic today is not the Aztecs, like what you did the other day. It's the Cat and the Fox quiz. Today, we are doing... tennis.
1: Oh, lovely.
0: Yeah, I thought you'd like this. All right.
1: It'd be nice. Yeah.
0: Obviously, because Wimbledon's on at the minute. And I nearly let the cat out of the bag earlier on today, not to quote your own name.
1: Oh, a bit of fun.
0: I came over to Kat and I was like, did you see this girl who made this pair of shoes for Wimbledon? Then I was like, oh my God, is she going to know it's the quiz I'm talking about?
1: It's like, no.
0: Oh my God.
1: I was like, show me the high heels made out of tennis balls. Wow. So oblivious to it. But also with tennis, I know nothing about their point system. So good luck to me.
0: Right. Well, lucky for you, we've got multiple choice.
1: Okay.
0: We've got three questions.
1: Okay.
0: Every one of them multiple choice.
1: Mm-hmm.
0: And I'm going to put a strict timer on you today because you like to dilly dally.
1: Okay.
0: Question number one.
1: Right.
0: In the professional... era, professional game.
1: Mm-hmm.
0: Who has won the most Wimbledon?

0: men's singles titles.
1: Okay.
0: Is it A, Novak Djokovic? Is it B, Roger Federer? Or is it C, Pete Sampras?
1: I'm going to go with B.
0: You're going to go with B. Okay. You're going to go with Rog.
1: Yay!
0: Well done. 8 titles.
1: Okay.
0: Congrats.
1: Roger Federer. It's one of the big names.
0: Fantastic. Delighted for you. Second question we have today is,
1: okay,
0: what is the term for a winning point when your opponent fails to touch your serve? Okay, this is just any game of tennis.
1: Winning point when your opponent fails to touch the serve, okay? Yeah.
0: Is it A, a deuce? Is it B, an ace? Is it C, a smash?
1: Oh.
0: I was a bit too passionate there, actually. They wouldn't be that passionate. They go, deuce?
1: Do you know what? It reminds me of playing Nintendo Wii, because remember the tennis game and it'd be like, deuce. But I'm going to go with...
0: What's love point?
1: Yeah, there was love.
0: Yeah.
1: Deuce. I'm going to go with deuce.
0: Deuce?
1: Yeah.
0: Deuce you?
1: Oh, no. I was going to go with ace, but then I went for deuce because I hadn't heard of ace in the Wii game.
0: It is an ace.
1: Oh, for God's sake.
0: I hadn't heard of ace in the Wii game.
1: Oh, for God's sake.
0: Like 15 years ago.
1: Should have gone with my gut.
0: Okay.
1: Right.
0: Question number 3. Which is the only Grand Slam tournament that is played on grass? Is it A, the Australia Open? Is it B, Wimbledon? Or is it C, the US Open?
1: Ooh. Grass. I am going to say... I'm not going to... Like, all the matches are played on grass.
0: On grass.
1: Okay. I'm not going to say Wimbledon.
0: Okay. So it's the Australia Open or the US Open?
1: I'm not going to say Australia because I feel like it's just dead heat. So I'm going to go for the US Open.
0: Okay. You would be wrong.
1: Is it Australia?
0: It's Wimbledon.
1: No way! Wimbledon's played on grass?
0: Yeah, if you look at it.
1: Grass. I swear to God, I didn't see grass.
0: No, I swear to God, that was a quick Google search.
1: I've been to a Wimbledon game and they didn't play on grass.
0: You've been to Wimbledon and you still got this wrong.
1: I can't believe myself. I swear to God, there was no grass in that course. I'll take the hit. I'll take the hit.
0: Your head and say, oh no, Andrew Dupuyer says they always play on grass.
1: Okay, maybe I was too busy looking at Novak Djokovic.

0: Kat is just after saying, hang on a second now, I need to fact check if Wimbledon is played on grass or not. Pulls out her phone.
1: Yeah.
0: So I obviously assumed that you were going to be Googling is it played on grass.
1: And I went straight to my camera roll. I went to Wimbledon on the 1st of July 2022. And guys, I have to apologise because all I did was zoom into the people I could see. I went straight into the celeb box and I have a photo that has Anna Wintour's bob circled in green. So no wonder I didn't realise it was grass at the Wimbledon Centre Court.
0: A full photo of a full
1: That's appalling.
0: Grass.
1: I'm ashamed of myself.
0: I was going to say pitch, it's not a pitch. And then she goes, look, it is, of course, thank you, Etna. It is grass. Look at it here. And she swings around this photo that she has, and then literally nothing else because all you had was tennis players and celebrities.
1: Oh, God.
0: Honestly, as you should.
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0: Super High, Anywhere With You, right here on 2FM Drive. Laura, I'd go anywhere with you.
1: Sorry, I'm just having a bit of a giggle because we were dancing and I don't know exactly what happened there.
0: We just follow each other's like interpretive dance moves. Yeah,
1: go, here we go. This is what's happening.
0: Yeah.
1: Oh, we've got business to attend to though. Because it's time to tell everybody about Booby Trap Bingo. It's a very important game today because we've got no score on the scoreboard. Why might you be thinking, is this team very hard? No! Those goddamn booby traps have gotten in the way. Before we get to that, let me tell you about the prize that you could possibly win yourself on Friday, because if you've got the highest score, you're going to win yourself a two-night stay in a Lakeview room at the renowned Hudson Bay Hotel. 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
0: So what is the game to win that fabulous prize, you asked? Well, it is called Booby Trap Bingo and it's a good old fashioned game of Jeopardy. Here is how it works. We've got 20 clips in front of us and all you have to do is pick a number between 1 and 20. You're then going to hear a piece of a song and you have to give us either the name of the artist or the name of the song. You do that, you get yourself a point on the board, but if you get it wrong, it doesn't matter. We just move on to the next clip. You don't get penalised for a wrong answer here. That's why this game is great. You can stay going for as long as you like, but if you land on one of these guys...
1: Oh, no, these guys.
0: Oh, you guessed it. You lose it all. You're gone. Now, there are two of these booby traps hidden. There are two of these booby traps hidden in amongst the 20 clips. Our theme this week is colours. Sorry, Laura just put an absolute jump scare in front of me.
1: Sorry. Lucy's have to text in at 087-187-9200. No context. Absolutely no text. Just a photo of the two girls in the ball caps going to Pitbull tonight in Thomond Park.
0: Oh, I love
1: Lucy
0: it.
1: Lucy and Amy, they're heading to see him tonight in Limerick. And I'm asking, we have some Pitbull. Yeah, absolutely, girls.
0: Absolutely.
1: We will 100% make Pitbull happen.
0: Do you know what? I am 10 out of 10 points for the mustache. I love the mustache. Okay, back to Booby Trap Bingo. Our theme this week is colours. If you have what it takes to get to the highest score by the end of the week and win that prize, then text the word bingo and your name to 51552 or WhatsApp us on 087-187-9200 and we could be calling you back.
1: You have thoroughly been enjoying all of the colour themes that we've got going on this week, without a doubt.
0: There's some great ones in there.
1: We would love for someone to come on and play and put a score on the scoreboard for themselves today. As Kat said, 087-187-9200. We're going to have some of your Dolly, some of your Pitbull motivational quotes.
0: Pitbull from Timu is coming soon.
1: But right now, let's get actual Pitbull with a little bit of Kesha. This is Timber on 2FM Drive, especially for everyone.

0: absolutely unbelievable.
1: Absolutely.
0: Also, it's two girls, Lucy and Amy, who just texted in on 087-187-9200 to say they're going to see Pitbull in Thumb Park tonight. He will bring Lil Jon out on stage with them as well. So you've got, like, I know he's supporting them too, so you can see the support. Then he comes out. It's just so much fun.
1: Have the best time, girls.
0: Off the back of Pitbull, me going to see him last night, and we've unlocked this new hidden talent. Dolly.
1: That I really didn't know I had.
0: No.
1: I now dub myself Pitbull from Temu.
0: Yeah.
1: Fair. If you want something read out in a Pitbull voice, just text 087-187-9200.
0: And Kat will do it. Would you like to take Timmy from Gorg's text here?
1: Oh yeah, it's a good one. I'll read it in a normal voice first. Timmy has sent in his favourite motivational quote. It says, "Calm seas never built a skilled sailor." Wow, what a quote. Now Pitbull would say it like this. "Calm seas never built a built." No, four. 3, 2, 1. "Calm seas never built a skilled sailor." Dale. I almost dropped an F-bomb there. I apologise, I almost dropped an F-bomb there. My apologies. Pitbull would not be happy with that behaviour. Neither am I.
0: Pitbull would let you away with it. I think you'd be alright. This one said,
1: I didn't rehearse it, Timmy. That's why. Okay, we'll do another one. Let's do another one.
0: No, that's okay. The Chicago coach speech after every game to keep players up for the next match. His name is Ben Johnson. This is said speech.
2: Good, better, Ben.
3: Good, better, Ben.
2: Never let it rain.
3: Never let it rain.
2: It's gonna get better.
3: It's gonna get better.
2: It better get better.
3: It better get better.
2: There's not three. 1, 2, 3.
3: Better.
0: Okay. Good, better, best. Never let it rest. Till your good gets better and your better gets best. That's okay. A text that we got in. Can you Pitbull it?
1: Can I hear it one more time?
0: You absolutely can.
2: Good, better, best.
3: Good, better, best.
2: Never let it rest.
3: Never let it rest.
2: It's gonna get better.
3: It's gonna get better.
2: It better get better.
3: It better get better.
2: It better get better.
3: Bears on 3. 1, 2, 3.
2: Better.
0: Bears on 3. 1, 2, 3.
1: Wait, you got
0: I'll
1: to do
0: it. Don't worry,
1: okay.
0: I'll do it.
1: Okay.
0: Good, better, best.
1: Good, better, best.
0: Good, better, best.
1: Never let it rest.
0: No. We're saying everything twice.
1: Are we?
0: Yeah, that's how he says it in the clip.
1: Does he?
0: So we're going to do good, better, best, never let it rest twice, and then till your good gets better and your better gets best twice.
1: Oh, wow. Okay.
0: Are you ready?
1: I don't have time for this. Go on.
0: 3, 2, 1. Good, better, best.
1: Good, better, best.
0: Good. No, you say never let it rest.
1: No, I'm supposed to repeat what you say.
0: No, you say.
1: Oh, now I understand you.
0: Yeah,
1: go again.
0: Yeah.
1: 3, 2, 1.
0: Good, better, best.
1: Never let it rest.
0: Good, better, best.
1: Never let it rest.
0: Till your good gets better.
1: And your better gets best.
0: Till your good gets better.
1: Say it.
0: Till your better gets best.
1: Dale.
0: We got there.
1: Did we?
0: We got there.
1: Juice Renna is going to pull us off.

0: Sabrina Carpenter. That is Jay's finishing off second hour of the show today.
1: Good, better, best.
0: Never let it rest.
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9: Good evening, it's 5 o'clock. I'm Ryan Clark. Gardaí investigating the death of an American woman in County Kerry have started a murder investigation. The body of 43-year-old Jamie Kearney was found in her home in Killarney yesterday afternoon. Gardaí say they're keen to speak with a man who was known to Miss Kearney, describing him as a significant person of interest. It's believed detectives have also been in contact with the PSNI. Met Éireann has warned of intense heat over the coming days, with increased potential for drought and forest fires. Temperatures are likely to rise to the high 20s or even low 30s on Friday. Uisce Éireann, meanwhile, has asked the public to conserve water due to extra pressure on the system. The head of water operations, Margaret Attridge, said the largest increases in usage are in popular tourist spots.
10: We currently have nighttime restrictions in 13 schemes around the country. Now, these are located in small schemes across Kilkenny, Tipperary, Cork and Meath. But where we're really seeing the pressures at the moment is in the popular tourist areas like Wexford, West Cork, where there's also an increase in the agricultural demand because the hydration the animals need through this weather as well.
9: The US president has suggested that further attacks could be launched on Iran tonight. Donald Trump said the US military would probably hit Iran hard again. Iran's main oil terminal, Karg Island, was struck last night, but Mr. Trump said he ordered oil pipes not to be attacked. He threatened that the US could take over the island and may reimpose a blockade of Iranian ports. The police and British Army in Northern Ireland have agreed to pay substantial compensation to 8 people who survived a loyalist gun attack on a bar in County Down almost 34 years ago. One man died in the UVF attack near the village of Kilcoo in November 1992. The exact amount paid in compensation remains undisclosed. However, it's believed to run to several million pounds.
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9: Cloudy this evening along western and northwestern coastal areas, dry with sunshine elsewhere. Very warm this evening with highest temperatures of 23 to 28 degrees.
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11: The Lions will referee this year's All-Ireland hurling final between Galway and Limerick at Pro Park on Sunday week. It'll be the Corkman's second senior decider. The FAI will host an extraordinary general meeting at the Aviva Stadium tonight when a vote on a motion regarding the Republic of Ireland's upcoming Nations League fixtures with Israel will be held. Meanwhile, the two-time Ballon d'Or winner Alexia Putellas has signed a 3-year deal today to play with the women's Super League side, the London City Lionesses. And Rashida Adeleke has withdrawn from the women's 400-metre event at the Diamond League meeting in Monaco on Friday Adeleke has yet to run under 51.2 seconds this season and so has yet to qualify for the European Championships to date. Ukraine's Marta Kostyuk will play Linda Noskova in the Wimbledon semi-finals after they scored victories over Jasmine Paolini and Elise Mertens this afternoon. And the Dutch rider Olaf Kuji has won stage 5 of the Tour de France following a bunch sprint finish. I'm Siobhan Madigan, that's RTE Sport here on 2FM.
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3: 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The perfect treat for that. Is it home time yet? Kind of messing.

0: Cat. 11 minutes past five. We're with you until six. Laura, it's time for this.
1: There we go.
0: Oh, yeah. It's time to play our game of booby trap bingo for that fabulous prize at the renowned Hudson Bay Hotel. So let's find out who is playing on air with us today. Kira's on the line. Hi, Kira. How are you doing?
2: Hi, Laura.
0: Kathy, how are you? We're good. Are you enjoying the sunshine out today? Are you out and about or are you in work?
3: I'm at home. I'm actually looking to kids there for my friends, so I'm in and out of the garden trying to paint the fence, but it's painful because my garden is like a sun trap and the sweat. Kira, one guess where you are in the country right now. I'm assuming it's Cork, is it? In West Cork. I've got one myself. Sorry, be specific. Like a prop for Cork, one West Cork, actually, Laura.
2: Yeah.
3: Okay, amazing.
2: West Cork.
3: And you know what? You'd be giving out now as well if you got no sun in the back garden either. So we're going to...
2: We can never win, like, we're all the game with something anyway, aren't we?
3: What colour are you painting the fence?
2: Like a dark brown.
0: Gorgeous. Oh, lovely.
3: Fantastic.
2: No, sorry, it's actually a light brown. It's a light brown.
0: Oh, nice.
2: I was stuck between the two, but I went to the light. I'm so delirious now my brain isn't even working anymore.
0: Stay home.

0: hydrated, Kira. Stay hydrated.
1: I know.
2: Kira, you know one of my friends is painting her kitchen at the minute, and we couldn't stop laughing because we met her for breakfast the other day, and I said, what colour are you painting? And she goes, Lorenzo. And I was like, what? And she goes, yeah, the paint is called Lorenzo and the other one's called Finley. And I was like, well, you are watching way too much Love Island.
1: Yeah, that's very specific.
2: Brain is rotten. I still don't know what colour it is. Kira, you need a break. You do.
1: Yeah.
2: We're calling it.
1: Do.
2: Yeah. You need to go on a nice two-night stay that you're not paying for. No one dragging out of you. No one shouting at you. You just relaxing, enjoying yourself at the Hudson Bay Hotel. Does that sound fantastic for you today? Does that sound like something you'd like to do?
1: Yeah, and it was never off that side of the country there, so we'll see how it goes.
2: Amazing. Okay, well, I'll explain the rules to you very quickly. We've got 20 clips. All you need to do is pick a number between 1 and 20. You're then going to hear a piece of a song. Have to give us either the name of the artist or the name of the song here, okay? If you do that, you get a point on the board. Best part about this game, Kira, is you don't get penalised for a wrong answer. So we always say, have a lash at it, okay? Give us something, because it could get you that point. We do have to take your first answer, and we do have to get your answer before the klaxon goes off. You won't miss that klaxon. Myself and Kat are as loud as it, all right?
1: If I wasn't sweating before, I definitely
2: am. Yeah, well, honestly, all of us are, because we're sweating for you, because we really want to put a point on the board.
0: And you're going to love it, but, because the theme is so much fun. And we have just been going on about how nice and wholesome the theme is. You're just going to enjoy playing it.
2: Well, the theme is very on brand for what Kira is doing right now, because the theme is colours, right?
1: Oh, yeah, I didn't even think of that.
2: There
1: That's
2: you go.
1: Funny.
2: So there will be a colour in either the name of the artist or the name of the song. That's just to help you along. Don't get yourself too caught up in it. There's no score on the scoreboard. So it's up to you to decide when you want to bow out of this. And if you land on one of her booby traps to sound like this, then you're out and you lose everything. But I'm hoping that that's going to be the last time you hear one.
0: Yes. Okay.
1: Yeah, I hear it every day. I'm
0: there won't be any jump scare. She's used to hearing it. Kira, we're wishing you the best of luck. Let's get going.
1: Thank
0: Let's have
1: you.
0: Your first number between 1 and 20.
1: 18.
2: Going in with number 18. Okay. Have a listen to this. Name of the artist or the name of the song. Best of luck, Kira. Here we go. We need to let it... Come on, Kira.
1: It's Breathe.
0: Yes. Breathe.
1: Lynn Cantrell.
0: Yes.
2: Good woman yourself. And Sean DePaul. We all need to take a breath. Woo. Got one on the board. Now, this is very annoying, but we have to ask you. Are you going to bank your score or are you going to play on?
1: I'm going to play on.
2: You're going to play on. Oh, she's going to play on. Kat's going to play on.
0: It's no brainer.
2: No, it's Kira. She's going to play on. Give us your next number, Kira.
1: Number 6.
2: Okay, have a listen to this.
0: Come on, Kira.
1: It's blue.
2: Yeah, it's blue. I was like, think of a colour. Think of the colour.
0: That's amazing.
1: That's actually my dog's name.
0: No, it's my favourite
1: colour.
2: Oh, Kira, the stars are aligning right now.
0: I know.
2: This all feels quite perfect.
0: Why aren't you painting the fence blue then?
1: Oh, I can't. It's just too eccentric for me.
0: Stop. That'd be going too far.
1: Too boring.
0: Stop. I hear it. Kira, you're now on the score of 2. Do you want to bank the score or keep playing on?
1: We'll go for one more.
0: Right. Okay. What number do you want between 1 and 20?
1: Number 13.
2: Oh, unlucky for some. Will it be unlucky for you? Have a listen to this. I said
0: what I said. Come on, Kira.
1: Paint the Town Red.
2: Paint the Town Red. Yes.
0: Yes, Kira.
2: What are you going to do, though? You're going to bank? You're going to play on?
1: I'm having a bit of an R. Kelly moment. My mind is telling me no. But my body is telling me yes. Oh, I'm going to bank it. That'd be boring.
0: No, there isn't a score on the board yet. So you're probably doing the right thing.
2: Yeah, and also, Kira.
1: Yeah,
2: know.
1: I know, but a gambler now will come on tomorrow. Like, and they take me, but look, I won't be greedy.
0: Well, it's down to you. What do you want to do, truly?
2: I'm too nervous for this conversation. You're banking it.
0: Okay.
1: Yes, I can't cope with the stress anymore.
0: No, girl, that might be the wisest thing you do all week. That's amazing.
2: Go get yourself a glass of water. This is too much.
1: I'm going to get myself a bottle of beer.
0: Go on, yeah.
2: I was going to go that way as well, and I thought I'd get in trouble, but sure, look, it's 5:20, you're sound.
1: Yeah, it's the evening time, I'm an adult. Good one.
0: Yeah, I love this.
2: More to this.
0: God, what about that for a motivational quote?
2: Sorry, it's the evening time and I'm an adult.
1: You shouldn't be listening to me, I'm a bad influence.
2: No, don't care, let her pitbull this one.
0: It's the evening, I'm an adult, I can do what I want. Okay, let's have it in the pitbull voice.
2: Okay, come on, go for it.
0: It's the evening, I'm an adult, I can do what I want. That. Oh my God, Kira, you're just constant inspiration for us. We love you.
1: I just felt like I was at Pitbull concert there.

0: so much fun. Ciara, thank you so much for everything.
1: You're welcome.
0: Done. Hopefully you can stay on top until Friday, all right?
2: Go on, have a go.
1: I'm not even listening to the radio till Friday. I usually listen to you every day, but I'm not listening to you for the next 2 days.
0: Oh, Ciara, don't talk to us.
1: Do you know what?
0: You can just tune out for 10 minutes, 10 past 5, right? And then you can whip back in.
1: Yeah, I'll just be painting my fence.
0: Yeah, yeah. The never-ending fence. Ciara.
1: Go on, girls. Goodbye.
0: Good luck. Bye. I love her.
2: What a legend.
0: I just love her so much.
2: So sad.
0: Oh, can you remember what that was?
2: It's even like a... It's an even I'm an adult. I can do what I want. Darling.

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0: All-time favourite bands. I love them so much. That is Bastille with Pompeii. Back to business.
1: Back to business.
2: The World Cup.
3: Hello.
2: Oh.
3: Here we go.
2: Bangers.
0: And also, if you're wondering how it's nearly 5:30 on a Wednesday and we haven't forced Andrew on the show, don't you worry. He's going to be with us about 5 minutes' time. He doesn't know what for yet, but he will soon find out. Right now, though. We've got one spot left in the quarterfinals, Kat.
1: We do. One spot left in the quarterfinals. And left competing for the last place today are Germany and Japan. Let's have a listen to Germany's pick. A little.

0: Mambo number 5. Lubega is our German pick for that last possible place left in the quarterfinals. What have we got for Japan, Laura?
1: For Japan, we've gone with this. A very, very tenuous link to Japan. Gwen Stefani, what you waiting for? Because she says Japan in the song. That's it.
0: That's enough for us.
1: That was enough.
0: Yeah.
1: Like, over the line. Thank you very much. It's up to you, though. Which one do you want played in your radio before 6 o'clock today? You can text either Germany or Japan to 51552. You can WhatsApp us on 087 187 9200.

0: That's Galantis with No Money right here on 2FM Drive with Laura and Kat. It has just gone 5:30. It's time to head on over to Ryan in the newsroom for the headlines.
1: Thanks, Kat, and good evening from the newsroom. Gardaí have launched a murder investigation into the death of a 43-year-old woman in County Kerry. The body of Jamie Kearney was found in her home in Killarney yesterday afternoon. Uisce Éireann has asked the public to conserve water, as Met Éireann said there was an increased potential for drought over the coming days, and the US President Donald Trump has said he believes the ceasefire with Iran is over and suggested that further attacks could be launched tonight. And that's all for now. News in full at 6.
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0: Satisfy right here on 2FM Drive. It is just coming up on 25 to 6. Hi, Andrew.
1: Hello, how are we?
2: Andrew.
1: What's the crack?
2: He's in the building.
0: Just a quick interlude before, you've no idea what we're about to do. But I asked Andrew last night and said, no update is too small. I said, please update me what's happening step by step in Love Island. Which you did. And you did it in the most Andrew de Puer style I have ever seen in my whole entire life. And I realised that as the hours went on, my messages back became even more nonsense. Because my last message to you said, so did Aiden do Pitta? Which I think what I meant to say was, did Aiden pick Priya? And to your credit, you said Aiden did pick Priya, yeah.
2: It's like when a parent is talking to a toddler and they understand what they're saying. It just sounds like, well, yeah, yeah. Oh, he just said, I want bread and a glass of milk. Like, that's
0: Andrew's first text to me said... Andrew's first text me said, Gavin has pulled Jasmine for a chat early doors. He says his thing with Charlene is nothing. They've shaken hands to try again, like farmers at a marsh.
1: It was.
0: And then I responded and said, Dally. And then he sent me back a Marty Whelan sticker.
1: Marty Whelan finger guns, lads.
2: Works every time.
1: Every time. Really, it's a charm.
0: What we would like you to do right now is, because we've unlocked this random talent that we didn't know that Kat had, which is her Pitbull motivational speeches.
2: Pitbull from Timu Voice.
0: Yeah.
1: Right.
2: Random, but maybe useless talent, but random nevertheless.
0: So what we would like you to do right now is we are going to play a clip.
1: Right.
0: And you have to figure out if that clip is Pitbull or if that clip is Kat.
1: But I'm sat next to Kat.
2: Yeah, but yeah, I'm not going to look at you.
0: Yeah.
1: Okay. Yeah. I have to turn around.
2: Yeah.
1: Wow.
2: Let's do it this way.
1: It's very squeaky. Need to
2: back
1: fix
2: to
1: that.
2: Back, Andrew. Back to back.
1: Yeah. We're like DJs. Back to back. Why are you going to spin next?
0: Okay.
1: Declan Nerney.
0: Turn around there now.
1: Sorry.
2: Okay. No,
0: okay. Figure out if this clip is Pitbull or if it's Kat.
2: As for money, get advice. As for advice, get money twice. Darling.
1: How could you know?
0: Is that Pitbull or is that Kat?
1: You know, it's so close. It's uncanny.
2: Gosh, but even I don't know.
1: I and if you don't know, how could I know?
2: It's pretty close.
1: I'm going to say that might be Kat, because I thought I felt the wind off her arms as she delivered it.
0: It was Pitbull.
1: Wow!
0: Yeah, listen.
3: Ask for money and get advice. Ask for advice. Get money twice.
0: I can't believe you got
1: honestly,
0: that one right.
1: Yeah, got the backing track the second time as well.
0: Yeah,
1: great.
0: Yeah, I'm going to do them clean the first time around. Okay?
1: Yeah, yeah,
0: and then we'll get, maybe if it's Pitbull, you get the
2: backing
0: track.
2: I thought you'd get that. Yeah. I'm actually, go me.
0: Okay.
2: Okay. This is like the quiz all over again. Let's go.
1: It is like the quiz. If there's a question about unicorns, what are you? Wish of unicorns.
0: Is this next clip Pitbull or is this Kat?
2: You have to hit that. Don't let life live you.
1: Bit of delay on that button there, Laura, is there?
0: Sorry, sticky fingers. I don't know what happened.
1: Let's go again. Load that one up again.
0: Oh, sorry. Hang on. Here we go. Okay. Right. 3, 2, 1.
2: You have to live life. Don't let life live you, darling.

0: Wow. Well, we got both of them there, kind of a duet.
1: I don't even know that one myself. Like, that's...
0: What was impressive is that the delay was consistent. Both times you hit the button.
1: We tried to make it as identical as the studio version.
0: Yeah, no, it's bang on.
1: Do we have one more?
2: We have one more.
0: There's a red flashing thing saying song.
1: I'm not looking at
0: Richard. We're going rogue.
2: Okay, one more. Is this Pitbull or is this Cash? Go.
1: Life's not a waste of time. Time's not a waste of life. So let's not waste any time. Get wasted tonight and have some
2: good times.
0: That could be anyone.
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0: Black Eyed Peas and Justin Timberlake's Where's the Love right here on 2FM Drive. I love it. The both the mics were in. You came back from the loo. Hi! Oh, did you hear that? And Betta, knowing the mics are on, went, oh yeah. I was just happy to see Betta De Silva in the studio.
1: How are you two doing? What's up, Foxy? What's up, Cat? Or shall I say Pitbull? I didn't realize who was walking in here.
2: I know, but... it's pretty uncanny at this point. I should start charging.
1: Dale.
0: Oh my God, we've been having so much fun.
1: Actually, let me ask you, because you was there yesterday.
0: I was.
1: How was it? I know you've spoken about it already, but I need to ask you.
0: Oh my God, no, I had an absolute great time. And anybody who's going to the gig tonight in Thomond Park, who's probably on the way now, I mean, we've got a text from people coming in wearing their ball caps already. Like, right, like, guys, very early to be putting them on. You're going to be sweating out of them soon enough. He was just so good.
1: Yeah.
0: And he was so fun on stage. I will say the thing that did annoy me was that when he did his 3 Arena show, the girls had a lot more costume changes, which I really enjoyed.
1: Right.
0: Pitbull does a lot of costume changes.
1: I can say.
0: He's a bit like you, Betta. Loves a suit.
1: Isn't about me. It's about Pitbull.
0: He starts off in a leather jacket and then he proceeds to go into different colour blazers for like different themes of the show. So obviously like Fireball, he's in a red one and all that kind of crack. Really good fun. And his DJ comes out and keeps everybody really hyped with like really fun music in between, which is great. In the 3 Arena show, the girls were changing out the dental floss, right? And it was fantastic. And they looked absolutely unbelievable. No changes this time. They were in same costume the
2: I actually have a question for you. Has Pitbull acknowledged like the efforts that his Irish fans have gone to be in ball caps? Like, does he make note of it or something?
0: Oh my God, yes he does.
2: He must think it's gas.
0: He actually gives shout outs the entire way through the show.
1: I was wondering, I thought he was going to acknowledge it or maybe not. I didn't know because there's a lot.
2: Yeah,
0: he goes, and actually I might have to get you to take this off in a second, but he goes, well, my fellow baldies.
2: Oh, I love that.
0: Acknowledge the baldies out there. What's the crack with you? What's coming up on the show today?
1: Lots of new music. It's Wednesday. We're trying to kind of match the mood out there with the weather. So we're going to make sure we have a great soundtrack, a great playlist for you for the first hour. But for the second and third, we're flipping it on its head. It's Wednesday, which means it's also our 2FM Takeover show. Mm-hmm. We have Gilla Band coming in, a well-renowned band here in Ireland. And we've got some amazing music coming out, a brand new album coming out in September, Pugnello. Nice. We're going to be chatting about it all on the show. They're bringing in their own music. Nice. So for 2 hours, I'm doing nothing with the playlist. It is all them. So I get a little bit of a night off. But it's going to be a great conversation, great chats with them.
2: It's a whole takeover.
0: This is my favourite thing that you do on the New Music Show. I love the takeover so much. They're fantastic.
1: Ah, thank you, Stop. You're too kind.
0: You do nothing.
2: She's like, I was talking about the artist, not
0: the
2: you.
0: Actually do all the work while you go, love it. Yeah. I know, I'm only joking. But it's on the way for the next 3 hours from 6 until 9. He'll be with you, 087-187-9200. If you want to get in touch right now, though, let's get some Amble. It's a Swell on 2FM Drive.

0: 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Laura, is it time for WCOB?
1: World Cup of Bangers.
0: Yes, yes it is.
2: The World Cup.
3: Hello.
2: Oh.
3: Here we go.
2: Bangers.
1: Kat tried to spell that out in a game of charades and I looked at her like...
0: I did a V.
1: You did a V.
0: No. A V.
1: I was like, lovely to see you too. I love this. But it is time to find out who's getting the last spot in our quarter finals. Is it going to be Germany or is it going to be Japan? I'm so nervous about this.
0: It's neck and neck.
1: We've got Gwen Stefani for Germany. We have got Lubega. She's typing. She's still typing. She's still typing.
0: It's Deutschland!
1: Oh, here we go again.
4: Ladies and gentlemen, this is Mambo number 5.

0: fire. Germany. It's New Baker with Mambo number 5. Oh,
1: hang on.
0: Give it to him.
1: Down to the last.
0: So good.
1: Beat. Oh my days.
0: I'm proud of you all. You voted for Germany. That
1: well
0: was great.
1: Done. We've got all of our quarterfinalists now. And now I'm torn between whether I want Lou Bega Mambo number 5 to win or
0: La Bamba.
1: La Bamba.
0: This is when it gets really tricky.
1: Yes.
0: Really tricky. Now it is time to play our track of the week.
1: Yes.
0: We have been loving this song. You guys have been loving this song. He hails from Kilkenny. This is Patrick Dowling, Out of Our Control.
1: And right, Patrick, here on 2FM. Right before we play your track, Out of Our Control, right here on 2FM, as Kat said, producer Etna would like me to make it very clear that it doesn't matter which song I want. It is you who gets to decide who wins our World Cup bangers. You happy there now? Now, Kat, introducing Patrick, his full thing again.
0: Patrick Dowling's Out of Our Control, brand new single. Have a listen. You are

0: 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That's all from us today.
1: A very giddy, fun show. We've had great crack.
0: So I'm not sure now if anyone's going to be able to tell the difference of whether this is you or this is Pitbull. But have a little listen to this. Life's not a waste of time. And time is not a waste of life. So let's not waste any time. Get wasted tonight and have some good times.
1: I mean, that sounds just like me.
0: Honestly, I think that was just...
1: Well, we listened to the Pitbull version.
0: Yeah, listen to the Pitbull version.
1: Okay. Life's not a waste of time. Time's not a waste of life. So let's...

0: Let's not waste any time, get wasted tonight and have some
1: good times.
2: That Pitbull version was really good.
1: Honestly, he's excellent.
2: Yeah.
1: That's exactly what you're going to see tonight if you've seen him in Thorn Park. Good luck.
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9: Good evening from the newsroom. I'm Ryan Clark. Met Aaron has warned of intense heat over the coming days, with increased potential for drought and forest fires. Temperatures are likely to rise to the high 20s or even low 30s on Friday. Uisce Éireann has asked the public to conserve water due to extra pressure on the system. The utility company said the largest increases in usage are in popular tourist spots such as Wexford and West Cork. Gardaí have launched a murder investigation into the death of a 43-year-old woman in County Kerry. The body of Jamie Kearney was found in her home in Killarney yesterday afternoon. Garda personnel at ports and airports have been contacted in an effort to ensure a man described as a significant person of interest does not flee the country. Our Western correspondent Pat McGrath reports.
10: Jamie Kearney was remembered today as a kind and loving mother who had a positive disposition in all her dealings. The 43-year-old, who was originally from the New York area of the United States, moved to Killarney in 2021 and lived in the town with her daughter. As the investigation into her death continues, detectives are keen to speak to a man who was known to Ms. Kearney. They have described him as a significant person of interest and are trying to locate him. The man is understood to have been living in Ireland for a period of time. Gardaí say for legal reasons, they are not in a position to comment in detail about his name, age or nationality, but it's understood he's the main person of interest in relation to their inquiries.
9: Donald Trump has warned the US will again hit Iran hard tonight after he declared the ceasefire was over. Speaking at the NATO summit in Ankara, the US president criticised Iran's leaders after renewed attacks on ships in the Strait of Hormuz. Meanwhile, Iranian state media said Tehran would again close the key waterway and strike at least two targets for every hit they receive. Two men have been sentenced to 5 years in prison in connection with a violent attack on a man who was subsequently murdered in Dublin last year. 34-year-old Kwame Babatunde died after he was stabbed during an unprovoked attack on the 15th of February 2025. 20-year-old Faraj Adukoya of Hamlet Lane, Balbriggan, and 25-year-old John Egonwanre from Dunemer Glade in Lusk pushed, shoved and punched the 34-year-old several times on South Ann Street before another person stabbed him to death.
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9: Dry and very warm for most this evening, but cloudy in western coastal areas. Mostly dry tonight with mist and fog along the coasts. Lowest temperatures of 12 to 16 degrees.
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14: 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Big love to Foxy and Kat for the last couple of hours here on 2FM. We are moving along with the new music show. My name is Bette Da Silva and you're with me until 9 o'clock, and wish y'all

0: He's added another one to his collection of songs, the second single from Maverick Saber for 2026. 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
0: Well, I wish you all a big happy Wednesday. I hope the day has been treating you well. I was actually thinking about this before I went on air. If I could do the show outside, which is definitely impossible, I absolutely would, because that sun is definitely sunning outside. I came in here sweating. Well, hopefully, yeah, all these songs are definitely going to put you in an even better mood. Not that you're not in the mood already, but this sun right here, oh, it's definitely hot. We're going to make it even hotter with all of these tracks that we have in this first hour. Coming up, we got music from Courtesy. Get a Life is the name of his EP that came out not too long ago, just in case you haven't checked it out. Girl Bites Dog is the name of the recent EP from Khaki Kid. He dropped that back in April, took a month for May and June, and came back swinging with a brand new single we'll be playing very, very soon. Morgana is in there with a brand new album coming out 25th of September. I'll give you more information on that as well. We got the news today that Rady Pete came out with her debut solo single. Been doing music for years, but this is the debut. We're going to be playing that track for you on the show as well. Plenty more rising stars as well to come. And since it is Wednesday, we're switching things up with our 2FM takeover. Gillaband are going to be in here. We're going to be chatting about past albums, current albums, some future albums, and of course songs that they're going to be bringing in that impacted them, that influenced them, and things that they may have been listening to in the past also. Looking forward to the chat. It's going to be great, but we'll get to that when we get to that. Let's keep it going with music from a Florence Road, part of our rising list for 2026. Been doing amazing things for the last 2 years, almost 3 years now, and they're out here breaking records. Number one on Irish radio play. This one is hanging out to dry on 2FM.

We got ourselves a brand new single, which kicked off yesterday. You Two are back in the mix with some new music. Days of Ash was their last release all the way back in February. But for the latter half of 2026, which we are currently in, they're coming out with something even more. Not just this single, but an album. No dates, no name yet, but it is coming out very, very soon. Street of Dreams, the brand new one from You Two here on 2FM. Moving on to even more, let's check out Jazzy, who also has an album coming out soon, but we do know the date and we do know the name also. The album's called Peace and Patience. This one is the debut album, so it's very big, and she's been doing so many big things already in the last 4 or 5 years. But this one right here, when it comes to debut albums, you're going to remember this forever, and what a time it's going to be. 23rd of October is the magic date for Jazzy, and another magic date happens to be the next day, the 24th of October, her biggest Irish headliner to date, and it's going to be in the Three Arenas. So make sure you go ahead, get your tickets. Do not miss out. Do not be one of those ones that get close to the date and you're like, oh, I should have got tickets before. You heard Beto Da Silva say it. You know, them tickets are right there. So go ahead and check out Jazzy. New album on the way. That tune, in fact, we're about to play now. In fact, it's a new single and there's been so many new singles already. She's just been stacking up on them. But let's check out this one. With some help from Chris Lorenzo, a part of this one. All new collaboration with Jazzy. It's Invisible on 2FM.

wolf, but I'm scared of the sheep. I'm even scared of police. And I'm me, so I'm having it easy. Have a nephew, he's here on me knee. And I haven't a clue how to teach him. Cause down could be up in a year. You're a pup, never took it in fear. Through the mud and the tundra, I won like a sunny gift that his uncle is here. Don't think I'm the perfect example, but I've been through it. I'm

0: One of the newest talents you need to make sure and look up. Courtesy is his name, C-U-R-T-I-S-Y, straight out of Tala with it as well. His newest EP is called Get a Life, and that one is Sunny right here on 2FM.
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Brand new single from an act on our rising list for 2026. Runda Red is their name. That tune right there is called Haunted. They're just coming out with single after single after single. I'm looking forward to how they even end 2026. But there's another one there, another part of their collection as well. We're going from current to former, and this time it's Khaki Kid's turn. Was a mail from Chameleon on this one, a brand new one straight out the gate with Easy Does It.

0: The newest single from Moyo, M-O-I-O, part of our 2FM Rising List for 2026. Also, new single right here is booming, and I'm sure he is setting something else up with the string of singles he has. As soon as Remember My Name here on 2FM. The song just before that was a bit of a lengthy song, but an important one as well. I mentioned earlier that we had Ready Pete Music and a brand new one at that, not just with Lancome, not just with Oxen, but just Ready Pete. This is the debut solo single that you're after listening to. Still, I Love Him is a brand new one, just dropped today. Not only that, but we're going to be getting some gig dates also. She's going to be going around for a bit of a winter tour. She's going to be out in London on the 3rd of November, in Amsterdam on the 31st of January 2027. But concerning us here in Ireland, Dublin to be specific, she'll be playing a headline show in Vicar Street 20th of November. So get ready to go ahead and get those tickets on Thursday, which of course is tomorrow, 9th of July. And the general sale will be the 10th of July also. So you'll have the pre-sale tomorrow and then the general sale on Friday. It's going to be very, very busy winter for Ady, but big congratulations. All the things that she has been doing, all the experience that she has with music, it's all leading up to this debut solo single, and hopefully that debut album will be coming sooner than later. We're going to take a quick break. We'll be back. We got some music from She. We got Morgana, Say Green on the way too. It's 2FM.
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0: Brand new tune from Sorka Richardson right here on 2FM. Her newest album comes out on the 11th of September. Draw the Outline. That tune is called Illinois Again. Just before that was Morgana. Her newest album on the way as well, 25th of September. A magical date, but we'll let you know why it's magical very, very soon. Sidekick was the name of that track. And before that was She, a former rising star with Dead Dream with Woman right here on the New Music Show. Plenty more to come, including our 2FM takeover. Gillaband is in the building and we've got even more that we need to chat about. Some songs that impacted them, influenced them. We've got a new album that we need to talk about and plenty more in between. Stay locked in. It's 2FM.
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4: Good evening, it's 7 o'clock. I'm Ryan Clark. Gardaí have launched a murder investigation into the death of a 43-year-old woman in County Kerry. Garda personnel at ports and airports have been contacted in an effort to ensure a man, described as a significant person of interest, does not flee the country. Our Western correspondent Pat McGrath reports.
5: Jamie Carney was remembered today as a kind and loving mother who had a positive disposition in all her dealings. The 43-year-old, who was originally from the New York area of the United States, moved to Killarney in 2021 and lived in the town with her daughter. As the investigation into her death continues, detectives are keen to speak to a man who was known to Ms. Carney. They have described him as a significant person of interest and are trying to locate him. The man is understood to have been living in Ireland for a period of time. Gardaí say for legal reasons, they are not in a position to comment in detail about his name, age or nationality, but it's understood he's the main person of interest in relation to their inquiries.
4: Met Éireann has warned of intense heat over the coming days, with increased potential for drought and forest fires. Temperatures are likely to rise to the high 20s or even low 30s on Friday. Uisce Éireann, meanwhile, has asked the public to conserve water due to extra pressure on the system. The utility company said the largest increases in usage are in popular tourist spots such as Wexford and West Cork. Donald Trump has warned the US will again hit Iran hard tonight after he declared a ceasefire was over. The US president harshly criticized Iran's leaders after renewed attacks on ships in the Strait of Hormuz. Iranian state media said Tehran would again close the key waterway and strike at least two targets for every hit they receive. Two men have both been sentenced to 5 years in prison in connection with a violent attack on a man who was subsequently murdered in Dublin last year. Kwame Babatunde died after he was stabbed during an unprovoked attack on the 15th of February 2025. 20-year-old Faraj Adukoya of Hamlet Lane, Balbriggan, and 25-year-old John Egonwanre from Dunemer Glade in Lusk pushed, shoved and punched the 34-year-old several times on South Ann Street before another person stabbed him to death.
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4: Dry and very warm for most this evening, but cloudy in western coastal areas. Mostly dry tonight with mist and fog along the coasts. Lowest temperatures of 12 to 16 degrees.
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0: Kicking off the hour with some music from 49th in Main. Some homegrown music for you there with Jane Griffiths. 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
0: It absolutely is here on The New Music Show. We are flipping this day on its head because Wednesdays are reserved for one thing only, and that's our 2FM Takeovers. And this also means that for the next 2 hours, my hands are off this playlist because we have our special co-host and our special guest in this building. We've got Dari, we've got Al, a.k.a. Gilliband in the building. How are we doing, boys?
2: How's it going?
3: Thank you.
0: Now, we got two lads that are actually missing out. It's actually 2 out of 4. It's Daniel, it's Adam that are out as well. So shout out to the lads. But I guess you kind of have to speak for all 4 people, but that's okay. It's a very easy job for y'all. So many different things. I want to say, first things first, congratulations on everything that you guys have been doing in your career so far. You're about to give us something special in September. That's a brand new album. We've got songs on this playlist here, picked by both of y'all. We're going to be going through track by track by track. Some songs that I'm very unfamiliar with, so you're going to have to school me. You're going to have to actually teach me how to do my job here. That's why you guys are in here. But it's going to be fun. I'm looking forward to it. But we're 7 months into the year. First and foremost, how are you lot doing?
4: I'm good. Yeah, good. Yeah. Yeah, just kind of happy to kind of get the record announced and stuff. I think we've kind of been working on it for...
3: 4 years.
4: 4 years, yeah.
0: It's been a while since the last album.
4: Yeah, Yeah, 2022. So, yeah, so just kind of nice to kind of just have this announced and, you know, have it exist, I guess. But yeah, other than that, good. I've been well.
3: I've been okay. Yeah. All is well.
0: The music is out there. We've had a couple of songs already. We had Giraffe. We have Placeholder that just came out yesterday as well. I'm sure you've kind of been holding on to that one for a little bit. How long did you have that in the locker, I guess, on your laptop until it was finally released into the world?
3: I think we had Giraffe. Those were the first ones we wrote.
0: Yeah.
3: So 3.5 years ago.
4: Yeah, probably. Yeah.
3: Quite prolific. You know?
0: Yeah, definitely porting that song. Definitely.
3: Yeah.
4: Very slowly adding little bits to get it completed.
3: Yeah.
4: But yeah, Placeholder, I don't know when that track started.
3: Yeah.
4: But usually the kind of process, it's like we'll start a track and then get confused, and just so we had loads of tracks that would just have beginnings or have like sections, and we just try to figure out when or how to place them together. I don't know exactly when that one started or when it finished, but it's definitely been there for a while for sure.
0: Yeah. I mean, it's found a home now. It's now on the album, which we're getting 25th of September. Am I pronouncing this correctly? Pugnello.
3: Close.
0: Okay, tell me. That's what I'm saying. You got to educate me.
3: No. It's Pugnello.
0: Pugnello.
3: Yeah.
0: This is obviously another word from the language.
3: It's basically my uncle wrote a lot of kind of like horror fiction books. Mm-hmm. And there's a book that has like a haunted font. And the haunted font like leads the writer to write scarier things or something like that. Okay. I haven't read the book, but the font is called Pugnello.
0: Pugnello.
3: Yeah.
0: I'm an album guy. I'm an album title guy. I like to kind of dive in. There's a couple of tracks in here. All of them obviously tie into what the meaning is.

0: Punyelo. What does Punyelo mean to Gilliband?
1: What do you think, Earl?
2: I mean, I was just excited by naming the album after a haunted fonda.
1: Do you know, like Garth Marenghi?
0: Yeah,
1: that kind of buzz.
0: Okay, okay. We're going to listen to this album, we're going to love it, but we'll have to wait just a little bit. This 25th of September, so hopefully we get some extra bits between now and then, but we'll just have to wait and see. But between that, we do got some music that we have from yourselves. And I want to kick it off with this first one. Is it Jacques Brel? Am I saying that right?
1: Yeah.
0: Okay, thank God, because it's not like Pugnello when I say it. Butchered it. Jacques Brel with Savant. Talk to me about this one. Who wants to take this?
1: This is, do you know like Scott Walker?
0: Yes.
1: Yeah, so I got really into Scott Walker. He used to be in like the Walker Brothers and stuff like that, mm-hmm. and then did a really cool solo career. And he basically would cover loads of Jacques Brel stuff. Okay. And he's this, he's Belgian, isn't he? Yeah. But like Scott Walker's quite suave and kind of cool on that, like really clean looking dude. But Jacques Brel's were like sweaty and kind of like spit loads.
0: The opposite,
1: like
0: basically.
1: Kinda, yeah. Yeah. So Scott Walker would do Jacques Brel covers and translate them into English or whatever. But this is, yeah, Au Suivant. I think I said it right. I don't know. It's just, yeah, it's really, really cool.
0: Let's check it out. Au Suivant. This is Jacques Brel here on the New Music Show.

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0: So let's chat a bit about Patsy and let's chat about this song in particular. Why did you decide to bring this one into the show?
2: This came from my granny.
0: Mm. So, she has great taste.
2: She had great taste, yeah. She had basically, like, when I was a kid, they'd, if I visit my grandparents, they'd just break into song.
0: Mm-hmm.
2: And that was just one of them. So, yeah, it's kind of like a nostalgic feeling to it. But I also, like, I love listening to kind of sad country while washing the dishes. Like, it just makes you really good. But, yeah, that's pretty much that for that.
0: Well, that's a really good one. A real classic one as well here, Patsy Cline on 2FM. We're going to move on over to Gilberto Gil. Or Gilberto Gil. Gilberto Gil, yes. Yeah. I love the way you put the accent on it too. Chat to me about this one. Why did you decide to bring in this track?
3: I guess maybe about 10 years ago or so, I got like pretty obsessed with Tropicália.
0: Yeah.
3: Like that whole genre. My wife is from Brazil, so she introduced me to a lot of this kind of stuff. And yeah, like a lot of those artists, like Os Mutantes and Gilberto Gil. And Gal Gadot, I'm probably saying that wrong, but like, yeah, all these different artists have like had a huge influence on me just by how risk they're so willing to take, like massive risks on the structure and the maximalist of like the production as well.
0: Mm-hmm.
3: Like, there's just so much going on in these tracks, and just this album in particular always kind of blew me away. So, yeah, I felt like it'd be important to kind of include some Gilberto Gil. So, that was this track has always been one that's really stuck with me. I just kind of love how many instruments there are in the track and they just kind of come in and out, but you still got like a real strong sense of the tune running through. It's sick.
0: You had a chance to see him before until the world unfortunately got sick.
3: Yeah, we had tickets to see him in the Olympia, and then the COVID happened and he didn't come, obviously. He hasn't came back, so it was real unfortunate. He's still playing around Brazil, but I don't get to go to Brazil much, so I haven't had a chance to see him, but I would really, really, really, really love to see Gilberto Gil. He's like a huge influence on me, I think.
0: Yeah. Hopefully you do as well. You need to make that happen.
3: Yeah.
0: Let's check it out here. It's the new music show.

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0: So let's chat a little bit about this song. Do you remember when you came across this song, and do you remember why this song impacted you in this way?
2: I can't remember exactly when I came across the song, but I remember coming across Can through this BBC documentary, which looked at like post-war Germany and looked at a lot of these kind of experimental psych rock bands coming out of Germany in the, you know, in the 70s. So bands like Neu and Can and Faust. And I think for, you know, if you look at a lot of those bands in terms of like what their direction was, a lot of it was very like motoric, and it's long tracks that just kind of have like the same beat that kind of runs through it. A lot of it kind of would be like kind of a lot of people kind of see it as like the birth of techno and stuff like that too. But I think for us, you know, a lot of those bands were just a huge influence when we heard it. It just felt so exciting. Didn't really feel like something that was really familiar. It's kind of cool that there's no real choruses, even though that kind of has a bit of a chorus, but a lot of the other tracks are just like, they just kind of keep running. So yeah, I don't know. It just felt like a really kind of pivotal moment hearing some of those bands and hearing some of those records. And particularly with this track as well, I think the drum sound was like a big influence on us.
0: Yeah.
2: Like our first record has that big kind of roomy drum sound, which is like partly from Steve Albini and Nirvana and stuff like that, but also definitely from Can and Tego Mago, I feel. So yeah, I don't know. It just felt like a important part
0: of the journey.
2: You know what I mean? Yeah, I think so.
0: I want to go into a bit of that journey. Let's go back to 2022, a pivotal year for y'all, because Most Normal is the album that came out. It's the last album. I know we're here to talk about Punyello, which is coming out 25th of September. But 4 years ago when we had this album, Most Normal, a lot of conversation that went around this album. There's people that I work with who talk about this album to this day. And there's a track that I want to play. It's called Backwash. It was one of the singles from it. I want you to take me back a little bit. I want you to give me a little insight into even making this song in particular, this one specifically. I know there's a lot of studio sessions in terms of what you written and what you are recording. But with this song, why was this an important song on that album, Most Normal?
3: It seemed to just kind of work at the time. Like basically when we went into lockdown, we kind of stopped playing together really in the room. And we just kind of chipped away at it in the practice space and stuff like that. So it's a bit of a new territory for that.
2: I think it was just, we were starting to get more comfortable with sound design, I guess, you know, so being able to just like really throw like lots of effects on the whole track. Because I think for a long time when we wrote, it was always a case of, oh, you know, I play guitar, so how do I make the guitar sound more interesting or weird or different? Or same with Daniel with the drums, and or Daniel with the bass, and Adam with the drums, and Dara with the vocals. We'd always try to bring these elements to change those specific things. But I think with Most Normal, we started getting quite excited about just manipulating the whole track. And you know, it's kind of a cliche, like using the studio as an instrument, but I think we just kind of got comfortable with stepping into that. Because before that, it was, you know, particularly with the first record, it was like, we have to record it live and be able to play it live. But I think with Most Normal, we were just very comfortable with the idea of being, let's just focus on the recording and we'll figure out the live stuff later.
0: Mm.
2: So I think with like Backwash, that was one of the earlier examples of that, I guess.
3: Yeah, totally.
2: What I mean? Where it was just trying stuff, you know, even like, you know, I know with the guitar, like I didn't go through any amps. It was just going straight into the desk and stuff like that, which for a lot of guitarists would be like, what? But it was, you know, just trying these different techniques, and it was all sounding really

0: exciting. And I think it was really, we were kind of building up that confidence of throwing stuff through. And, you know, if it felt good immediately, then it's like, okay, cool, that's recorded. Let's just move on.
1: Mm.
0: So a lot of the stuff that's in this track, I feel like, I don't know if we re-recorded a lot of it.
1: No.
0: You know, we definitely re-recorded the drums and the vocals and stuff like that. But there was definitely other elements that just stayed in it from the top. So yeah, I think it's a track that just gave us a lot of confidence to step into the studio more. Maybe, I guess.
1: Yeah, I think you're right. Yeah.
2: With this album in particular, Most Normal, without, you know, including it being on the set list or anything like that, how often would you revisit that album from 4 years ago?
1: For playing gigs, I have to listen to it over and over again and on a private end, very much in private. But just to remember words and stuff, that kind of thing. But yeah, like, don't re-listen to it for like pleasure after that, really.
2: Because obviously that would be weird.
1: That would be a bit weird, yeah.
2: I mean, it's your music. You're allowed to do that.
1: Yeah.
0: I think, I'd be like, listen to this stuff a lot before we hand it in to the label.
2: Yeah.
0: And then once we hand it into the label, I kind of just don't listen to it anymore.
2: Really?
0: Yeah, which is, I feel like...
1: Daniel, I would listen to it a fair bit after.
0: Yeah, which is fair enough. But I think, usually I'm just a bit like, cool, that's handed in.
1: Done
0: in a way, like, and it's not a case of like, oh, I don't have to listen to that again.
2: Yeah,
0: it's just more like, oh, cool, like, start thinking about moving forward, I guess.
2: So let's say with the Talkies or Holding Hands with Jamie, which was like, or Further and Further Away, would that be the same thing? Like, you've turned in Holding Hands with Jamie, you finished it, you're already moving on to the Talkies.
0: Yeah, pretty much. I think with when you kind of hand in a record, it's definitely feels a little bit, you know, it's out of your control. Then it's finally, you know, it's not done. It's just like, well, you've met the deadline. So you know what I mean? There you go. The only time I'd usually revisit it is to kind of listen back to it critically. I rarely listen back to the stuff. Like, 'cause when we're in the process of writing, I think that's when I start to listen to stuff for enjoyment. Because I'll get really excited about it and be like, oh, this could be cool.
2: Yeah.
0: The last time I listened to Most Normal, I think I was in the gym and I was like, I'm gonna listen to this fully through, just to see if this feels different enough from what we're doing right now, or are we repeating ourselves, or are we doing anything that's like that we've just forgotten about?
2: Of course.
0: So I kind of go about it in that approach. I don't know about the other two lads.
2: It's all right. They probably have a similar answer. Anyway. Yeah, shout out to them. Yeah. Let's check this one out from Most Normal. This one is Gillivan with Backwash on 2FM.

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0: I probably butchered the name, but the song still remains true. What's it called? God is Alive, Magic is Afoot. This is a song that a lot of people probably wouldn't be aware of, but of course, Darren and Alan definitely know because they're part of our takeover, so they know. Need the information on this. Need you to school me a little bit on this track. How did you come across this?
2: I kind of stumbled upon it. It just kind of... it blew my mind a bit. I think it's from like 1969.
0: Okay.
2: So the production is pretty strange for that time. And then like, yeah, it's very glitchy. It's probably not that radio friendly, so apologies. I just kind of fell in love with it really. It's like, it's a spiritual track. You're kind of into that as well.
3: Yeah. No, I'd say particularly those vocal effects on it too. It's really, it's real trippy.
0: Once upon a time, before there was Gillaband, before Girl Band, it was the both of y'all just being music fans. Before you got into a band, before you came together and you started doing what you were doing with music, you were in your room or in your kitchen or wherever, and you just listened to whatever in your headphones. I'll start with you, Dara. What were you listening to in your gaff? What were the sounds that were traveling through? I know there's a couple of influences here, but for you in particular with the family, what was that traveling through your house?
2: Well, I'm the youngest of six, so everything kind of got trickled down. So my dad was a big like Beatles fan.
0: All right.
2: My mom was a big Leonard Cohen fan. My brother is obsessed with like Oasis and Britpop, and my sisters love like the 90s, really good 90s pop and stuff like that.
0: Yeah.
2: So I kind of got all that. They're the kind of what I was brought up with, really.
0: Mm-hmm. What about yourself, Alan?
3: Yeah, definitely a bit different, I think. Yeah,
2: you're the youngest as well.
3: Yeah, I'm the youngest too. So I come from there's seven of us in my family, and I was the youngest. And my brothers they used to be in a band, and they used to rehearse in my sitting room. So I used to sit and watch them, and they were like a hard rock kind of band, and they were into Megadeth, Metallica, and The Almighty, and these kinds of bands. They're called DNA. But I was obsessed with watching them. But yeah, there was a lot of metal. I grew up on a lot of metal. One of my brother's friends, he was just obsessed with Slayer. He like all his clothes were Slayer. I remember I asked him once, I was like, oh, I'm thinking of getting into Slayer. What would be a good album? He was like, every album. Every Slayer album is good. And I was like, all right. And then he gave me every

0: single Slayer album. He had them all on CD. So I was definitely a lot of metal. My sister then, she was into a lot of metal, but also a lot of hip hop. So she got me into a lot of interest in hip hop, like Blackalicious and Jurassic 5 and stuff like that when I was kind of about 10 or 11.
1: Yeah.
0: So I got like really obsessed with a lot of that stuff. So that was really what I was exposed to as a kid, was a lot of metal, a lot of grunge, like Alice in Chains and Nirvana and Pearl Jam and a lot of that kind of Seattle sound stuff. Yeah, that's kind of as a child, that was what I was exposed to a lot. Yeah.
1: You know, I had a couple of people here on our 2FM takeovers who have spoken about Gillibant, and I mean extensively. We've had people from Just Mustard, we're in here for a 2FM takeover last year, spoke about Gillibant. Mm-hmm. We had James McGovern from The Murder Capital, loves you guys, even had your songs on the playlist, which you spoke about, Just Mustard as well. I think the Fontaines DC lads even spoke about yous. But yous were that band, I guess, for them. When they were listening to you, they were like, we want to do this. This is our bread and butter because of Gillibant. But going back all the way these years, even before the first album for you lot, what was the band, or maybe a different act, or maybe it was just an accumulation of different bands or acts or singers, whatever. What was that one that made you feel the same way Fontaines lads or Just Mustard or even The Murder Capital made you feel?
0: I don't know if there was like a specific band, but I know that there was different moments, you know. I think before, like for me anyway, I'm just speaking about myself, like when... We used to be in a band before Gillibant called called Harrows. We actually played a 2FM Battle of the Bands.
2: That was our first ever gig.
1: I've Googled this. Go ahead though.
0: So that was really just like we wanted to be the Strokes, and at that time the Strokes and Arctic Monkeys and bands like that were all huge. So what I always thought was that you get in a band to get huge, and that band really didn't work, and it fell apart. But we just kept wanting to write music. And then I feel like there was a couple of things for me anyway that kind of came in that really changed my perspective on that. I remember I went to see a band called Real Estate. They played in Crawdaddy, which is now gone. And there was, you know, it was like a 200 cap room. There was probably about 100 people there. And it was amazing. They played the show. Afterwards, they were hanging out with everybody in the smoking area. Got a chance to say hello to some of them. I was like, oh, what are you up to next? And they're like, oh, we've got a show over in Paris. And that was a real light bulb moment for me. It was like, oh, you can do this and you can find a smaller audience and tour in that way. It doesn't have to be, we have to become like the biggest act ever. So that was really inspiring. And then I think stylistically, being exposed to genres like krautrock, but being exposed to genres like no wave gave a lot of confidence to just not worry about being commercial in
1: like
0: any
1: mainstream
0: sort of way.
1: Anything like that.
0: It was just, you can just do like, you know, I feel like no wave kind of beautifully destroyed a lot of music for me, and just really kind of opened my mind to like the possibilities of what you can do and how you can push different genres. So I don't know if there was like a specific band for myself, but I don't know, what about yourself though?
2: Yeah, I think when we all got really into punk music and stuff like that, and this is kind of the attitude of it all. So like when that band fell apart, myself, Al, and Daniel, before Adam was in the band, kind of got into the ideas of like what we don't want to be. So it's like, we don't want to do that, we don't want to do that, therefore this is what we can do. So that was kind of like a bit of a eye-opening experience of like not trying to act like someone else, but trying to like not act like certain things.
0: Mm-hmm. Yeah.
2: If that makes sense. Yeah.
0: I also think there's like, you know, bands like, you know, the Irish band Roller Skate Skinny, you know, just even knowing that like they put out like these amazing records, but you had to kind of dig to find them. That was kind of inspiring. It was just like, I think for us, it's like if there's somebody who wants to try discover us at some point, that would be sick. I think that was like the height of it, you know, in terms of like, just not to be just helplessly, like, as in not to release something and never have a physical release and it just completely disappear into the internet. But to have something that could be discovered, I think that was kind of the key. So seeing bands like Roller Skate Skinny and them having that, you know, you could dig and you could find it, that always felt inspiring, I guess.
2: Mm.
0: Yeah.
1: The machine that is the music industry, they'll always say to you, like, we need that hit. We need you to we need this on the charts, we need that. It happens these days, obviously, in a very much more obvious ways. Mm.

0: It happens obviously all these years, but you know, with the TikToks and all these different things, is very huge. For yourselves to do something that I suppose can be looked at as a bit like rebellious in nature. You're not doing the commercial thing. You're not doing the mainstream thing. I'm curious, what was the reception like for you when everyone is going this way, but y'all decided to go this way?
1: I don't know. I think we first released something in 2011, and we got really lucky. Like immediately, the Irish Times wrote about it, which was mad.
0: Yeah.
1: Because it was like, we put it up as a demo, because that was the style at the time, you put up demos. and we put it up as a demo, and then we had an email address, and then, but that was on Yahoo, and we were like, well, we don't want a Yahoo email address. So we didn't, so we changed the email address, and then out of curiosity, about a week later, I was like, I might as well check that Yahoo. And there was like emails from the Irish Times being like, can we get a photo of you guys? We're like, oh no, like, you know, I just kind of missed this. So, there was always interest, I think, from like journalists and stuff like that, which was great. But that always gave us, I don't know, like it gave us room to just be like, hey, this journalist said this, so can you book us for a show? And that kind of gave us the ammo to kind of keep pushing forward a little bit. Mm-hmm. So, and if anything, it just kind of gave us confidence to just continue on with our own thing. You know, we never kind of had doubts about that. I remember when we had one of our first gigs, we had, or when we were looking at releasing our first single, we had two tracks in the running for that. One was a track called In My Head, and another was a track called In Halves. And In Halves felt like a lot more commercial. And I remember we had like a real conscious like conversation and about that, being like, are we going to release that? Because that will probably do a bit better. Or are we going to stick with our guns and go with In My Head? And we went with In My Head, and I think that always felt right. Is that, am I remembering that right?
2: That's exactly right.
1: I think we always just kind of had the belief in ourselves to just do what we want to do. Mm. You know what I mean? As opposed to trying to prove a point or anything. It was just, let's make music that we find exciting for ourselves, and if other people find it exciting, that's cool, but it's for us.
0: Yeah, yeah. Right. And all these years later, that same formula, it's still working out.
1: Hopefully.
0: Let's get into another track of yours here in the mix. We're going to check out Reverend Kristen Michael Hayter. This one is called I'm Getting Out While I Can. Chat to me about this. What's the backstory behind this track in particular?
1: I chose this one. This was a record I came across. It came out in 2023. Mm-hmm. But it sounds like it was recorded in like the 40s or the 50s.
0: I was wondering, because I checked it out and I was like, this sounds like it's been out for a while.
1: Yeah, right. And I think that's a really, really difficult thing to do, to make something like without it just sounding like, oh, it's got like a bit of vinyl crackle on it or something. Like for something to actually sound like it's from the past, but it's definitely from now. I think that's a really, really big accomplishment. Reverend Kristen Michael Hayter, they also release under the name Lingua Ignota, I think that's how you pronounce it, which is a lot more kind of industrial sounding. It's quite noisy and aggressive. But this is like a separate project that she releases under, which kind of has this like really strong religious element to the whole thing. But I remember listening to this and being so excited by the production, just by how insane it sounds, and genuinely being freaked out by it, you know what I mean, being really quite scared by it, because it's got a lot of, I think she's like a performance artist as well, so there's like, I think they recorded for like 20 minutes her like speaking in tongues, where she like fully breaks down. So it's not on this track, but one of the tracks on the album, it's like this really beautiful kind of like a gospel tune with just piano and her singing, and she's an incredible singer. And then just this like really, really terrifying speaking in tongues thing just kind of comes in and just stays there. And I just found that so impactful. And I think with this kind of stuff, you know, with the, what I find really exciting about this kind of music is that it's not something that you're going to like stick on every day. It probably shouldn't be played on 2FM, but it's like, I don't know, it's kind of like watching a movie, you know what I mean? I don't watch, like, if I see a movie that's like really impactful, I'm not like, oh, watch it again. And I think music can have that same impact, where you can listen to something like once or twice and it really kind of knock you out. But, it, you know, the value isn't placed on its repeatability.
0: Yeah.
1: You know what I mean? I don't know. I was really obsessed with this. So I thought it'd be good to have in the mix.
0: Well, let's check this one out. Reverend Kristen Michael Hayter. This one.

0: Reverend Kristen Michael Hader. I'm getting out while I can right here on 2FM, and I promise you, I wasn't playing with the faders. That's how the actual song sounds. We got more with Gillibrand on the way, part of our 2FM takeover. 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
0: 1 hour down with another to go. We got Darren Allen in here with us, better known as two people, two out of four, really, from Gillaband. Brand new album, Punyela, is coming out 25th of September. Is a date that you need to remember, because there's going to be so much going on, not just on that day, but really for the next couple of months and next couple of weeks. We've got the lads in here. We've got a couple of more songs that we need to chat about. But I also have a famous question that I need to ask the both of y'all. Do you two remember the very first time you heard your music on the radio?
2: Yeah, it was our first ever gig when we were teenagers was for RT2FM School of Rock.
0: Okay, so we're keeping it in the family.
2: Keeping it in the family. And we went in to record in Studio 8.
0: Yes.
2: A track, and then it was broadcasted live, the show that we did.
3: Yeah.
2: And it was a battle of bands, and I remember it well because I was playing drums and I made a big mistake. And it was on the radio, and it was quite embarrassing.
0: Do you care to share the big mistake?
2: I shouldn't have been playing drums, really. Yeah, yeah, I messed up the timing. And then, yeah, my sister works in RT, so she gave me the CD of the
0: oh, wow.
2: Of the performance, and I was like, oh, cool. And then I listened back to it, and I was like, well, I ruined everything. So we lost it. We lost the thing. It's then to me.
0: Oh, so, yeah. Regardless of the horror of a memory, I'm sorry to even ask the question anyway. But for that to be, I suppose, a bit of a milestone in your career, because that's one of the first when it comes to what you guys did. How did that feel at that moment in time, regardless of the loss or anything like that? But to be in that type of... that type of medium, that platform. How did that feel for you lot back then?
2: Oh, it was incredibly exciting. Like we there was like a Ireland, like I think it was like provinces or something. I think it was like a Dublin thing, and then there was like Leinster, Munster, Ulster.
0: Yeah, yeah.
2: Connacht. And we won the not to brag, but we won the Dublin one.
0: It's okay to brag.
2: Brag away, so but it was really exciting. I think Al found the footage of it was a gig in Whelan's, and Al found the footage recently of us reacting to the announcement.
0: Yeah.
2: And which was quite painful.
0: Yeah.
2: We're like glued to the stage and we're really scared.
3: Yeah. The footage is very, it's humiliating. It's very funny though, because yeah, Dara's the drummer, and like, we had this bit in the song where it turns into just like a kick, and Dara tried to get like a fan thing going, but like getting the thing. Then literally, like, he just went, no. It's just one stick and then stopped.
2: I just gave up.
3: Yeah. Oh, it's so funny. Yeah, it was rough.
2: Yeah.
0: What were those following years like? Because that was a bit of the early days, but what was the following years for you like trying to figure out what your sound was, especially at an early age, an early stage in your career?
2: Yeah.
3: I think when with Harrow's, it was really just learning to play music with one another. But we were so young, we were 16, 17, you know. So when that kind of fell through, myself, Daniel, and Dara kept writing, and it was just a lot of playing in Daniel's shed, you know, like just a lot of, we'd practice once a week or twice a week and just jam and write. We'd done that for a good while. We ended up forming another band with another singer, a guy called Paddy Dexter, and we played one show with that. And that didn't really work out, but we kind of just kept going. But it was a lot of just like, I don't know, persisting. I think we felt that we had something. We really loved writing music together. You know, I think that was the thing that we really just, we wanted to try keep doing that. We took a break and stuff for a few weeks and stuff like that as well. It was the most dramatic part of it. But yeah, a lot of like exploring lots of new music. When we were like 18, 19, it's, you know, discovering all these new genres of music, watching loads of music documentaries, being really excited about just hearing all these different sounds. And just trying to incorporate it in some sort of way, I guess. Yeah, I mean, because even like watching like those kind of the krautrock stuff, I have an early track of ours called Second One. It's like the bass riff on that. It's just, we listened to Hallo Gallo by Noi, and we're like, we should do something like that. So it was quite directly like, you know, inspired by that, I feel. But yeah, I can really kind of rambling, but that makes sense.
0: Yeah. We're very satisfied. Don't worry. We love that answer. We're going to jump into some more music in this hour. A lot going on here on a 2FM Takeover with your tracks. Want to get this one. Norma Tanega, is that right?
2: Mm-hmm.
0: Want to chat about this track, Walking My Cat Named Dog. That song title is all over the place. The song is really great. I listened to it before, but I want to hear it in your words. What's the story with this song?
2: I stumbled across this record. I think the record is called Walking My Cat Named Dog. Is the whole record? I don't know. And there's a great track called You're Dead, and it's the first track on it. And I just kind of fell in love with it. It's just like, I love like silliness, in particularly in words, when the when like lyrics and stuff are a bit odd. And this kind of came across, and it seems quite innocent and quite surreal at the same time. I think it's really beautiful.
0: Yeah.
2: Let's
0: check it out for the people. Norma Tanega, this one is Walking My Cat Named Dog.

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1: Yes, I'm thinking. Yes, I'm thinking. Look, you know, I'll start again. It's just the fact, you know, going through it. I mean, if we could cut

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0: Talk to me a bit about Sid Barrett, because I'd be a little bit unfamiliar. If It's In You, what's that one?
2: So Sid Barrett was the singer for Pink Floyd for the first record.
0: Oh, now I feel stupid because I know Pink Floyd. Never mind.
2: But it's just the first record that he was in, and I think if you look at Pink Floyd's catalog, you kind of think of like these kind of big epic kind of tracks, and I think with his stuff, it was. I don't know, I'm just like way more into that. It's really like loose and exciting, and stuff kind of just comes in and out quite quickly. I don't know, I quite like it, but that's off his solo record. Mm-hmm. Dara actually showed us that track years and years and years ago, and it's always stuck with me. I just love how he's just trying to finish the song, you know what I mean? He keeps missing his own cues and just kind of just powers through, but it's really beautiful. Like, I don't know, it's sick.
3: Yeah, it could sound like, if it was put together, like it would sound like a Beatles Revolver-esque kind of tune.
0: Yeah.
3: But it's like, it just sounds like loads of outtakes. But there's a lot of beauty in it too, and it's kind of, yeah, wonderfully silly. And yeah, it's just, Madcap Laughs is the name of the record. Mm-hmm. And it's incredibly influential to the whole band, I'd say.
2: Yeah, I think so. Yeah. The surrealism of the lyrics and stuff like that. Mm-hmm. And just the kind of like carefreeness of it and stuff. And it's just so much fun to listen to that song. Yeah. I really love it.
3: Yeah.
0: We're going to head into this next song. It's from Legend. It's classic. We're talking Neil Young. This isn't the first time we've had Neil Young from someone on our 2FM Takeover. A couple of people have brought them in. But your choice is very different from the other ones. Transformer Man. Chat to me about this one.
3: Yeah. Well, I think it was like the late 70s, early 80s. Neil Young brought out a lot of kind of like electronic music. So this is off a Transformer Man is an off a record called Trans.
0: Mm.
3: And he, on our new record, we used a vocoder effect quite a bit on the vocals.
0: I love that, yeah.
3: Yeah. So Neil Young did this bizarre record, and like at the end of it, he does like a Buffalo Springfield cover and stuff like that. I heard that he was like, he

0: the record company Geffen got really annoyed at him for not making like a classic Neil Young record. So he made a record called Everybody's Rockin' by Neil Young and the Shocking Pinks, and it was like a piss take of rock and roll. It was like a kind of a faux Gene Vincent kind of thing. And I think they tried to sue him because of it for not making a Neil Young record. But it's really, it's fantastic. You showed me this actually Trans a while ago, and it had a profound effect on the writing, specifically the vocals, for our new record. So yeah, it still sounds like Neil Young because it has that, like, I don't want to do a Neil Young impression right now, but it's like that with like this digital strange 80s sounding thing.
1: Yeah,
0: it's very interesting.
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0: Before we kicked off this 2FM Takeover, there was a couple of songs that I listened to, and this one by Red Stamp was one that I actually knew, but that was one of my favorites, Dancing with my baby. Talk to me about this track.
2: We went on tour around Ireland with Evanessa Francis.
0: Yes, I love Eva.
2: She's wonderful, yeah. Yeah, I think this is like their only track I know. I don't know if they have any other tracks released at the moment, but she's in the band anyway, and she's just brilliant. And I don't know, you kind of want to hang out with outside and have a lilt and listen to it or something. You know? it's an amazing track. Yeah.
0: I want to head into another track, but this time it's a Gillaband track. We're going to go a little bit more current because, of course, the new album is on the way. Poniello is coming out 25th of September. And one of the recent singles that we got is Giraffe. Giraffe is one that's in our lives right now. Talk to me about this song, the curation, the inception, as a matter of fact, and how this fits into the album.
3: So we started writing this. It was actually myself and Dara that started with this one. So we were down in our rehearsal space. We write down in Yellow Door Music Studios, which has got like all the Irish acts are kind of going through there. I mean, it's had like Fontaines, Murder Capital, Couriers, Madrasolic, Pillow Queens, Yard. You could just keep naming artists. But anyway, so we were down there and we were working on this. I just bought like a new drum machine, called a KR55. It's like this old 80s drum machine that kind of looks like a typewriter. And we were just kind of keen to write new

0: new stuff. So this was pretty swiftly after we handed in the masters for our last record, Most Normal. And yeah, we just kind of set up the drum machine. We recorded in a bass loop kind of quickly through some very loosely played noisy guitar at points. And that was kind of what made up the first half of the track as a jumping off point. And Dara, you had like a load of lyrics, kind of stream of consciousness stuff written, right?
1: Yeah, I tend to write like a demo track for, if I'm writing stuff for a record, I like write a song for myself and then I take out the lyrics from that for Gillaband stuff.
2: Okay.
1: That makes sense.
2: Yeah.
1: So I had a load of lyrics for this. So that was, I think they're pretty much lifted from that demo. And then I don't know how the second half came about.
0: I think the second half was a separate song that we had that I think myself and Daniel maybe started with, because I think we started with like a 909 drum machine, because I just got on that. I got obsessed with buying drum machines over the lockdown. we had started with that. And I could be wrong, but I know at some point we had this whole track that we didn't really know what to do with. And somewhere along the way, we were like, oh, those two could just be smashed in together and you could have this kind of just like change into the second half. And one, they're like the same BPM loosely. So I was like, that could work. Because it's not like any of our songs have any like a key or anything like that. So we really have to worry about that too much. Yeah, and it just kind of felt, once we'd done that, it kind of made sense. And then we just kind of slowly developed it from there in the room and felt it out more and figured out all the different parts. But yeah, I think that's kind of like...
1: It was probably the first one we finished as well.
0: Mm,
1: or definitely early.
2: What made this track in particular be, I suppose, one of the first showings for Pugnello? Because it's been a minute since we had music from y'all. And then here we are popping out with a track like Giraffe. We have obviously Placeholder now. But what made this song in particular, amongst the other ones that you had, be the first showing for us?
0: I think we had a few tracks that we felt could work as singles, but we had been in the process of writing it for so long that we weren't really sure what should lead it or anything. I think this was always like a contender. We always thought, oh, it could be this. But there was also like one or two others on the record that we had considered as well. So when we handed in the record into Rough Trade, we were just like, any thoughts? I think we were open to suggestions, which was definitely a little unusual for us because usually we're pretty set on this has to be single one and two and three. But I think for this one, we were a little bit more open because we had just been working on it for so long. Mm-hmm. So I don't think there was like, when we wrote it, we were like, that's going to be the first track that comes out, right?
1: Yeah, it's a good representation of what the record kind of is. Huh.
0: Yeah, it felt like a strong one to kind of start it with, the campaign, I guess. Yeah.
2: Well, let's go back into it. It's music from Gillaband. This one comes from brand new album, Pugnello, coming out 25th of September. It's Giraffe on 2FM.

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0: So is it Standing on the Corner by Angel, or is it Angel with Standing on the Corner?
2: It's Angel by Standing on the Corner.
0: Angel with Standing on the Corner, okay, yeah. We got that. Chat to me about this, the background to this, because sonically, we were saying it off air, beautiful.
2: Yeah, yeah, no, it's amazing. So it's they are from New York, I think. Pretty sure they're New York. They're New York based for sure anyway. And it seems kind of like a quite like a collaborative, open type of project. They released an album, I'm not sure the year, I want to say 2021, but I'm not too sure. And then they released a couple of singles. And this was one of the singles that I came across. And it was one of those tracks where I first heard it. And I just immediately fell in love with it, particularly for like the production of it, like the vocal with the form and shifting and happening on it the whole way through really knocked me out. And then it's like when it just gets into that first chorus, it's like they just distort everything and it just kind of blows up for a second and then goes into these like beautiful horns or something. Like, I don't know. It's just really, really, really, really, really nice. So yeah, I love them. They've done interesting stuff as well. They've done some production work with Earl Sweatshirt.
0: Wow.
2: And I think they've just signed to XL, but I don't know. They released a track with XL, but their Instagram is pretty cryptic. Their website's also cryptic. You go onto it and like intentionally lots of the pages don't work.
0: Yeah.
2: So it's kind of hard to find out stuff about them a little bit.
0: Yeah.
2: But all the output is really, really, really special, I think.
0: Let's move on to the next track, another pick of yours. We're going to Factory Floor. We're going to check out this track, Lying. What are you going to tell me about this one?
2: So, yeah, Factory Floor, I think, were a big influence on myself. I saw them at Electric Picnic in maybe 2012, maybe 2013. It was a long time ago. But I remember they played in a tent, and there wasn't really much people at it. But it just really blew me away. I was kind of really into like their demos and stuff, and they released their album with DFA, which is James Murphy from LCD Sound System Record. But this was actually from the first or one of the earlier EPs anyway. And it just had this like really lovely crossover of like kind of driven post-punk, but with like sequenced synthesizer sound. So it has like a real nod to like post-punk aesthetics, but like a real nod to like repetitive techno as well. And live, it was really, really intense, but really, really hypnotic. So yeah, I've always kind of just been very blown away by Factory Floor. Yeah.
0: Let's have a listen to this one. Factory Floor music here on 2FM. This one is Lying.

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9: I wore a dress my sister bought me. It was red pleather, knee length, but it was winter, so I wore thick black tights and Spanx underneath it. It may have been winter, but the restaurant had heat on blast. Then I was too embarrassed to move from my chair all night in case they saw I was a sweaty mess. Did I mention the chairs were also red pleather? And when I stood up, the battle of the pleathers was won by the chair, and I walked home with the back of my dress missing the top coating.
0: Oh, Maria. 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
0: The song that we had just before was music from Paula Temple. Let's chat about that one just before we head into Male. Chat to me about that track that we heard. Was that Gagan? Is that what you say? Gagan?
2: I think so. I'm not 100%
0: sure. We're just guessing at this point. Paula Temple, anyway. Chat to me.
2: Yeah, just like an incredible techno producer, an incredible techno DJ. I think it's just a track that I kind of came across and really fell in love with. I love the kind of breakdown in the middle where it's got that percussive thing that kind of delays in and out. It's really nice. But I think just techno in general has always been like a big influence in the band.

you know, I know, like, I lived in Prague for a little bit in 2012, and I used to go to, like, out every night. And yeah, it was like, I was going to, like, a lot of different clubs, and

0: now. 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
1: They're a fantastic band. Our good friend Jamie Hyland, we actually named our first record Hold Hands with Jamie after her.
0: Mm-hmm.
1: Is this a really great track? Like, I give shouting lessons. This isn't an advertisement for it, but I give shouting lessons, and I kind of did a couple of lessons with Jamie. But Connie, who sings on this track, is like proper shouts her head off at the end of it.
0: Yeah.
1: And I was just like, yeah, totally inspired by it, to be honest.
0: Mm.
1: It's really, really like minimal, but very, very full on track. They're like ridiculously prolific as well. Like they go in and write 5 songs in a session, and it takes us 4 years to do one or something. You know?
0: Yeah.
2: Yeah. I remember I was on tour, and just like that, when that track came out, I had it on repeat. It was really one of those ones that once the track finished, it's like, I don't know, just put that on again. Like, it's really, really, really, really powerful.
0: Yeah, it was a great pick. Now, shout out to Mail. Shout out to both of y'all, actually, for bringing in all this music.
1: Thank you.
0: We're down to one last tune. It's the one that came out yesterday. We played on the show. It's from yourselves. Of course, the anticipation is building for this brand new album, Punyello. Comes out 25th of September. You have a whole gang of shows. Like, you're pretty much busy from like October-ish up until 2027. So good luck with that. Hopefully you get a lot of rest as well. Before we let this song go, I want to say a big congratulations to the both of y'all. Thank you so much for coming in, having the chats with me. Congratulations again on this brand new album. Really looking forward to it. All the hard work that you've been doing from years ago up until now, it hasn't gone unnoticed. Everybody knows who Gillaband is. We're all excited, and I can't wait to hear more. Let's...
1: Thank you so much.
2: Thank you so much. Yeah, cheers, man.
1: Thank you.
0: Last tune is Placeholder. Once again, you can catch it on the brand new album, Punyello, 25th of September. Mark that down on your calendars. Just after 9 o'clock, Jenny Green has more music for you on The Green Room. And from 11, Dan Hegarty is holding it down on The Alternative. I'll chat to you tomorrow, same time, same place, 6 p.m., right here on 2FM, with even more new music. Chat to you soon. Peace and love. 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
2: And welcome everyone, happy Wednesday. Huge thank you to Beto da Silva and of course Gilliband as well tonight. Hope we find you good. We're halfway there. What a beautiful week we are having so far. Coming up tonight, we got brand new music on the way from Jungle. Also, producer to the stars, releasing out on his own into the world, James Ellis Four. We got some brand new music from him. Also, we have Moses Boyd, Rady Pete. We got Interpol. We are going to be playing for you our track of the week from John Hopkins and Imogen Heap with Reckoning. Plus, we got lots more. And we are going to be bringing you a greatest album at 10. And if there's anything else you would like to hear tonight, get in touch. 51552 is our number. Let's open with a little Barry Can Swim and Lauren Sky. Can We Still Be Friends? It's 2 FM.

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1: Alone in Central Park when nothing seems to happen.

What a stunning track out today. Interpol, that is Iron City. It is the third single from the upcoming album, This Mirror Weighs a Ton. I was looking forward to it anyway, and then that, I'm like, wow, this is definitely going to be a special one. Barry Can't Swim and Lauren Sky open the show tonight with Can We Still Be Friends? And speaking of albums as well, Jungle are going to be releasing

Sunshine, how aptly titled. It is on the way as well next month. I don't think they could have got a better summer to release it. So brand new as well out today from that. This is Jungle, Someday, Somewhere.

Don't Delete the Kisses, that is Wolf Alice on 2FM. Before that, brand new Jungle with Someday Somewhere. Coming up at 10 tonight, we're going to be bringing you Greatest Album, taking us quite a bit back. 2013 tonight, we are bringing you The National, a little sampling of Trouble Will Find Me. If you have any favourites off that particular album, do let me know. I'll make sure that we include them in the selection at 10. You can drop us a text, 51552. But this week we got not one but two brand new Bonobo tracks. This one is Drift.

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2FM, it is the Green Room Wednesday night with Jenny, a true classic if ever there was one. That is Radiohead Reckoner, that is the Cosmas remix. Now to a producer who is just, I mean, when you look at some of the people he's worked with over the years, obviously one half of Simian Mobile Disco. He has worked with Arctic Monkeys, Florence and the Machine, Fontaines, Gorillaz, you name it. But he has just recorded an entire album, a solo album, and he recorded it last year in hospital after being diagnosed with acute myeloid leukemia. And he kind of started to channel his feelings and his worries and everything into music, and he continued to work on this from his hospital bed. So we do have the whole album. It is on the way later in the summer, called Lost in Another World. This has a little bit of an early Blood Orange sound to it too. James Ellis Ford, incredible. This is Overtones.

I've just become more obsessed with that song as the weeks have gone by. It is on their new album, Hum, their fifth album now in total. Swim Deep, that has caused such a fool. And brand new before that, James Ellis Ford with Overtones. And as we mentioned, the album on the way at the end of the summer. And we got lots to bring you tonight. Greatest album is on the way from the National as well at 10. But now it is time for our brand new track of the week from John Hopkins, who's going to be playing over here in November at the National Concert Hall. This is brand new from him. It is called Reckoning.

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take that as your official lift song tonight if you needed one. That is Pidge in Miami. And our track of the week, John Hopkins and Imogen Heap with Reckoning. As one half of Saint Sister, she has two albums already under her belt, but Morgana is gearing up to release her debut solo album. The whole thing was very, very emotional. It is on the way in September. Plus, she got some dates as well in December. She'll be playing Cork, Galway, Limerick and Dublin. You can find all the details that you need online. But this is from the new album. It is Morgana and Sidekick.

What a track that is. Moses Boyd, the multi-award-winning jazz drummer, producer, composer, DJ. I mean, he does everything. He has also collaborated over the years with the likes of Fortet and Little Sims and Sampha. That is his latest. It's called Say Yeah. And we're going to be bringing you tonight's greatest album very soon. It is taking us back to 2013 for The National and Trouble Will Find Me. So there's plenty still to come tonight. But now it's A Nation of Language and their cover of Bruce Springsteen. This is Tougher Than the Rest.

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4: It is time for our greatest album, and I will say, before we even get into this one, that picking a favourite album by The National is never easy. Of course, everyone has their own personal favourite. But if you ask me at least for a top three, then Trouble Will Find Me would absolutely be in there. Released back in 2013, it arrived at a point where the band had already built a loyal fan base with Boxer and High Violet, of course. But this felt like a band who had finally hit the sweet spot. And it came together after a period where frontman Matt Berringer was dealing with a little bit of writer's block. But once the songs started flowing, they kind of ended up making one of their warmest, most intimate records. It still has that unmistakable National sound. It's rich, cinematic. And then, of course, Matt's deep baritone and lyrics that somehow capture all those little anxieties of everyday life. It was also nominated for a Grammy, and more than a decade on, it has aged beautifully. So tonight's greatest album, let's get straight into it tonight. Trouble Will Find Me from The National. This is I Need My Girl.

Well, it is tonight's greatest album from 2013. Trouble Will Find Me from The National. That is Don't Swallow the Cap. And I Need My Girls, so we bring you our third and final from it tonight. And to be honest, it's one of the few albums, I think, that I love, that there is nothing on it that I would skip by. So narrowing it down to three has been tough. But I have chosen this one as the third and final from it. It is Heaven Faced.

2FM, it's The Green Room with Jenny. That is LaRue, Baby Line. And before that, final track from tonight's greatest album, Trouble Will Find Me. That was The National and Heaven Faced. So we got lots still to come between now and 11 tonight. We got new music on the way from Block Party, also Rady Pete. But Dubliner Malachy is back with some brand new music. He's also got an EP which is on the way in 4 weeks' time. It's called Dub Child. From that, this is Malachy and Amen.

It's over. I could have been. I should have been. Locked away and probably should have been. But since I kicked the habit, the book don't look good to him. Now it's sustenance and little spliffs. And then something in my mother's kiss. If happiness is fleeting, then lead me to when it starts again.

That is Licorice from Bone Idol. Malachy, Amen before that one. If you missed out on the first one, fear not, because after a sold-out launch with Ronnie of the XX back in June, the Guinness Storehouse is officially back. They have just dropped the next lineup for sets at the Guinness Storehouse. Gorgon City are going to be taking over Friday, August 7th. And then on Friday, July 17th, kicking off proceedings of the Gravity Bar, it is none other than Orla Gartland. So let's bring you a little something from her right now. This is Backseat Driver.

That is Gorillaz, Silent Running. Before that, Orla Gartland with Backseat Driver, who is going to be performing as well at Guinness. The summer sets continue. She is going to be there on the 17th of July, followed in August, of course, by Gorgon City. But the Strokes have a new album on the way called Reality Awaits. This is Falling Out of Love on 2FM.

So many of our old favourites are back. Block Party. Who else have we got? Mystery Jets, The Strokes there. Interpol. We're going full circle. Anatomy of a Brief Romance is Block Party's new album in September. That is Love Bombs. And Falling Out of Love from The Strokes. It is Jenny with you until 11 tonight. Then, of course, we're going to be handing straight over to Dan on The Alternative. But we got some nice little gems still to come. This is new. Anthony Schmerich, Seminal.

What a gorgeous song that is. It is from the electronic duo of Pig and Dan. They just put out a new album, Destination Unknown 3. That is the opening from it. It's called Flying Through These Galaxies. Before that, Generation and Yanis of Foles. That was Love and Tears. So final one tonight goes to Rady Pete, of course, well known as a member of Lancome and Oxen. And today releases her debut solo single. She's also going to be playing as well. Headline show at Vicar Street on the 20th of November. But this one is an interpretation of a traditional love song, uncovered apparently by John Francis Flynn. So final tonight to Rady Pete. This is Still I Love Him, and good night.

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0: With Dan Hegarty.

They're one of those bands that have been around for a while at this stage and brought us quite a lot of music. That's from their Visions of a Life album from 2017, the album that won them the Mercury Music Prize. That is Don't Delete the Kisses. It is Wolf Alice. Now, this is my track of the week. It's from Tuzai. It's called Too Bad.

a record deal, everybody wants to be making and famous. Everybody's got a record deal, everybody wants to be making and famous. Everybody wants to be just like me, I'm naked and famous. Everybody wants a record deal.

from the pre-millennium tension album. That is Tricky Kid from Tricky. He's got a new album coming later this month called Different When It's Silent. Tomorrow, I Drink the Light, and Tuesday, that is my track of the week. It goes by the name of Too Bad. Now, I haven't played something from Delivery Service. They brought us their debut EP a couple of months back. This is one of the tracks from the EP. This is called Truancy.

We started with delivery service Truancy from their current EP, Gossip, or The Gossip, as sometimes they're known as, Jealous Girls. There are sometimes bands that come along and they just have a sound that you know it's them the minute you hear them, like bands like Gossip, Fontaines DC, Amel and the Sniffers, and a number of others. Jack Knife Lee featuring Bette Ditto of Gossip and Earl St. Clair, I'm Getting Tired. That's from his album, The Jack Knife Lee. Now, speaking of Jack Knife Lee, he produced this next track for U2. This is the new U2 single, Street of Dreams.

A band that seemed to be continuously on the road. That's New Dad from their second album, Alter. That's Puzzle. Angelica Garcia, Gemini in the middle. And the brand new single from U2, Street of Dreams. A new album scheduled for later this year. Now, this is also new from a band that I haven't heard from in a while. And they're fantastic. I was trying to pick my superlative there. It's Butterfly Explosion. This is Swallowed by Stars.

The Solwax remix of Tame Impala's Let It Happen. It's one of those remixes that just goes on and you want it to not stop sometimes. Butterfly Explosion, the new single, is called Swallowed by Stars. A new album due from them too, which I'm really looking forward to hearing. So let's finish with this from Pebble Dash, a band that hail from, or at least whose members hail from, Cork and Kerry. This is Carrig Éireann.

you have the key. So open my heart, please, ride it. Oh, break me into two. Oh, we went yesterday.